0: a national program framework that defines the core elements of that support, and then opportunities for nurses to be able to access that support.
1: Two Melbourne ISIS brides have pleaded not guilty to crimes against humanity charges. The mother and daughter will fight accusations they kept a teenage sex slave while living in Syria. It comes as One Nation plans to introduce a bill blocking Australians linked to Islamic State from returning home. Federal politics reporter Nelson Scott.
2: Labor maintains it's been powerless to stop the return of 32 ISIS brides and their children this year, as they've all been Australian citizens. One Nation leader Pauline Hanson argues this is unacceptable and will introduce a bill to block citizens with links to Islamic State from coming home. The laws would tighten terror-related bail rules, expand passport cancellation powers, and make it easier for governments to issue temporary exclusion orders. Senator Hanson is now seeking the support of the crossbench in a bid to pass the bill when Parliament returns next month. Nelson Scott, Canberra.
1: The state's health minister says he will raise his concerns directly with his federal counterpart about a decision to reduce the private health insurance rebate for over 65s. There are fears the move will see more Australians scrap their private health cover, putting more pressure on already overwhelmed public hospitals. Ryan Park says he'll be asking his department to do its own modelling on the potential burden.
3: Given the pressures that we're experiencing in our hospitals right now of people being stuck in beds that shouldn't be stuck in beds, we just don't have the capacity for anyone else who shouldn't be there to be coming into the public health system. That's not what we want to see.
1: Briefly, Australian rock journalist Glenn A. Baker has died at the age of 74 after a period of illness. WA scientists have successfully cloned one of the world's rarest plants, the critically endangered Queen of Sheba orchid. And Spanish authorities have confirmed at least 19 people have died as a rush of migrants crossed the border at Morocco. A 19th century book hidden behind a chimney has been returned to a New South Wales library almost 150 years after it was borrowed. Antiquities of Athens made a return to Kiama Library after more than a century. Staff at the library on the New South Wales South Coast say they have no way of identifying the original borrower, who technically owes $28,000 in overdue fines. This is AIR News. It's been a golden day for Australia in the velodrome at the Commonwealth Games, with a gold for Georgia Baker in the 10-kilometre scratch race before the Aussies clean swept the men's individual pursuit podium. Connor Leahy led early in the final, with Ollie Bledden pulling away in the closing stage, as heard on 7.
4: The gold medal is going to go the way of the shorter of the two riders, and Ollie Bledden becomes the gold medalist in the individual pursuit. 403.898.
5: Wow, a games record for Ollie Bledden. Gold and silver for Australia.
1: In the 60-kilo judo, Aussies Joshua Katz and Pedro Carlos Antonetto have won silver and bronze, respectively. In AFL, Richmond coach Adam Uze says they need to focus on their brand of football and not the opposition. The Tigers are looking to snap an 8-game losing streak when they face West Coast at the G. Uze says they need to worry about how they're playing.
6: So, yeah, we've got a young list that are constantly evolving, and we want to play the right way and the result will look after itself. Even against West Coast last time we played them, they had momentum early. There was parts of the game that we weren't good enough. Even in some of our wins, we haven't played the pure brand of footy, but the result will look after itself if we play the right way.
1: Last night, Frio Dockers made it 18 wins for the season and all but secured the minor premiership with an 11-12-78 to 5-11-41 victory over Western Bulldogs. In NRL, the Dolphins kept their top four hopes alive with a 28-22 win over the Dragons. The Bulldogs made it 6 wins from their last 7 with a 36-22 win over the Storm. Australian Independent Radio News.
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8: Saturday, we're expecting mostly sunny and a top of 17 degrees. For Sunday, we're expecting sunny and a top of 17 degrees. For Monday, we're expecting a shower or two and a top of 16 degrees. And for Tuesday, we're expecting a shower or two and a top of 14 degrees.
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8: 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I am Craig Smith and I'm bringing you the usual motley assortment of memories and musical oddities. And this week's show is a mixtape edition.

0: 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And we started the show this week with Jackson Browne and The Fuse from his 1974 album, The Pretender, and Free with Be My Friend from their 1970 album, Highway. The Yarra Yarra group of the Australian Players Society is holding its annual Australian Players Expo on Saturday and Sunday, the 13th and the 14th of September, at the Eltham Community and Reception Centre, 801 Main Road, Eltham. It's a huge native plant fair with seven stalls and thousands of native plants. Entry is $5 for adults, $4 for concession, and children are free.
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0: 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And we started that bracket of songs with Spirit and Fresh Garbage from their 1969 self-titled album, Mott the Hoople and Sea Diver from their 1972 album, All the Young Dudes, Procol Harum and Pilgrim's Progress from their 1969 album, A Salty Dog, Neil Young with Comes a Time from his 1978 album of the same name, and Little Feet with Fat Man in the Bathtub from their 1973 album, Dixie Chicken. 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

0: You are listening to this week's edition of Deep Cuts here on your local station, 88.6 Plenty Valley FM. And the tracks you've just been listening to, we started with JJ Cale and Magnolia from his 1972 album, Naturally. And then we had Nicky Hopkins making his presence felt as a new member of Quicksilver Messenger Service with Edward, the Mad Shirt Grinder, from their 1969 album, Shady Grove. And then we had Traffic with Light Up or Leave Me Alone from the 1971 album, The Low Spark of High-Heeled Boards.
1: Deep Cuts

0: Hello, I'm Kim Cartwright. The federal government is in negotiations with the White House to secure access to top-tier American AI models. Under a proposed deal, Australian infrastructure like banks and telecommunications firms would gain privileged access to advanced software to bolster cyber defence. However, not everyone is happy about the influx of AI. During the week, high school and university students in Tasmania took to the streets and local parks of Launceston to protest against the use of AI in the education sector and increasingly in their everyday lives. One of the protest organisers, Darcy Back, says the technology is harming their futures and their state.
1: It's more bad than it is good. We see the damage that AI data centres have caused, especially in America, cities nearby not having any drinking water.
0: However, Tasmanian Premier Jeremy Rockliffe says AI is here to stay.
2: The fact is that artificial intelligence is here to stay. It's how we ensure there are boundaries around the use of AI that is important.
0: Audio courtesy Channel 7. The protest comes after Georgetown Council rejected a petition into the development of a new AI data factory in the area. Authorities are urging Australians to continue to report dead birds as they attempt to manage the H5 bird flu outbreak. Another 19 confirmed detections bring Australia's total to 52, with the virus spreading locally in South Australia. Agriculture Minister Julie Collins has thanked everyone who has helped the efforts thus far.
3: If you see a sick or a dead bird or other animals, please do not touch them. Please avoid, contact and record what you see and make a report through birdflu.gov.au, where Australians can continue to receive up-to-date information on the bird flu in Australia.
0: The Albanese government is being accused of having no direction in its approach to Indigenous affairs following the failed voice referendum in 2023. Shadow Indigenous Affairs Minister Julian Lisa says Labor has failed to chart a way forward for First Nations Australians in the years since the voice was rejected. Mr. Lisa says the problems which existed for Indigenous communities before the referendum still exist, and the coalition has a plan to address them.
4: Education, wealth creation and suicide prevention, that should be the focus of government policy going forward, because they are the things that can create intergenerational difference and create intergenerational positive outcomes for Indigenous Australians.
0: WA's Industrial Relations Minister is urging union members and BHP to reach an agreement over pay and conditions. Members of three unions say they won't load ships in Port Hedland next Saturday and will down tools the following day. Simone McGurk says an agreement needs to be reached. However, the action isn't unusual.
5: In any other industry, it wouldn't be that surprising that there was a bit of to-ing and fro-ing in the negotiations, and at some stage that the workforce decide to take industrial action in whatever form. Obviously that it is such high profile. BHP is a very large company.
0: And the Eastern Rosellas song by a seven-year-old Victorian boy has been covered by multi-award-winning artist Ben Lee. This is Air News. The Bulldogs' charge towards the NRL finals continues with a win over the Storm in Melbourne. The game was level at halftime, but three unanswered tries saw Canterbury victorious 36-22. Captain Stephen Crichton scoring the final points.
6: Goes himself, spider opening arc, Critter gets another one. Great try to the captain, the Bulldogs are in again, and that'll be all she wrote. They're still alive to play finals footy in 2026.
0: Earlier, the Dolphins defeated the Dragons by six. The Dockers' winning ways continue with a 37-point win over the Bulldogs. Fremantle kicked 7 goals to 1 in the second half to remain undefeated at home, 11-12-78 to 5-11-41. Sarah Billings has taken Australia's first medal in the women's 800 metres since 1990, securing bronze in the final. The 28-year-old opened the race in strong form, narrowly missing out on silver to Kenya's Lillian Odira, as heard on 7.
7: I reckon she's going to get a medal. It's Hunter Bell, Odira and Billings is fighting hard. It's our first medal since 1990, and she had a crack for silver right on the line.
0: And Aussie para-athlete Eliza Alt-Connell has won bronze in the rerun of the women's 1500-metre T54 race. Australian Independent Radio News.
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0: You are listening to Deep Cuts here on your local station, 88.6 Plenty Valley FM. And you've just been listening to Sandy Denny with a track called Solo from her 1974 solo album, Like an Old Fashioned Waltz. Terry Reid, the man who could have been the voice of Led Zeppelin but turned it down, with Seed of Memory from his 1976 album of the same name, and Gene Clark, formerly of the Byrds, with Some Misunderstanding from his 1974 album, No Other. Watsonia Scout Group invite you to their Adults Only Trivia Night fundraiser. 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The event is being held on Saturday the 1st of August at Watsonia Scout Hall, 10 Peter Street, Watsonia. 7 p.m. arrival for a 7:30 p.m. start, $10 per person, or $70 for a table. BYO drinks and nibbles, and you can call 0433 764 112 for more information.
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0: 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And you have just been listening to Fairport Convention with Sloth and Bonnie Bunch of Roses from their 1970 album Full House. The Eltham Men's Shed Bike Project is a program that restores and donates bikes to families doing it tough, including refugees and those with special needs. The program works with local councils, schools and not-for-profit welfare organisations and has donated over 200 bikes, promoting physical and mental health and well-being for the community. You can donate bikes that may be in need of a bit of attention and that you no longer have any use for and let the team work their magic. For information about the program, to volunteer your time, to donate your bike or even to join the shed, see elthammenshed.com.au.
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0: And that does bring us towards the end of this week's edition of Deep Cuts. To take us out, Van Morrison with Fair Play from his 1974 album Veden Fleece. Tim Buckley with Buzzin' Fly from his 1969 album Happy Sad. And the Kinks with Sweet Lady Genevieve from their 1971 album, Preservation, Act One.

0: Hello, I'm Kim Cartwright. There's been a spike in the number of bird flu cases in Australia, Chelsea Bowden reports.
1: Another 19 bird flu cases have been detected in South Australia. The infected greater crested terns were found along the state's southeast coast and Kangaroo Island. It brings the total number of confirmed or presumed positive detections of H5 bird flu in South Australia to 38 and 52 across the country. All have been in wild seabirds in coastal locations. Authorities maintain the risk to human health remains low and poultry populations remain unaffected. Chelsea Bowden reporting.
0: The opposition leader says charges against a federal Labor MP are a test of leadership for the Prime Minister. Luke Gosling is accused of assaulting Northern Territory Administrator David Connolly. He denies any wrongdoing and lawyers say he will fight the charges. Angus Taylor says Anthony Albanese needs to step up.
2: This is a test of leadership for him. This is a very serious, of course, situation, and an arrest, charges being laid against the most senior official in the Northern Territory. The Prime Minister needs to step up.
0: Footage of an online conversation can now be used in evidence in the case of two Sydney nurses accused of threatening Israeli patients. Madeleine McNeil explains.
3: Former Bankstown Hospital nurses Sarah Abu-Lebda and Ahmad Rashad Nadir are due to face trial in late August, accused of making menacing comments during an online video chat with Israeli influencer Max Pfeiffer. The recorded footage was last month ruled inadmissible after defence lawyers argued it had been improperly obtained and breached privacy laws. An appeals court has now set aside the ruling, meaning the unedited video will be allowed as evidence. Madeleine McNeil, Sydney.
0: Authorities are yet to confirm the identity of a man located deceased in Brisbane South almost 2 months ago. Here's Georgina Winter.
4: Police are continuing to appeal for public assistance to identify the man who passed away in Marnham Street Park at Acacia Ridge on May 13. His death is being treated as non-suspicious, but investigators are interested in speaking to anyone who may be able to help identify him. He is described as approximately 170 centimetres tall, with a dark complexion, short, curly, dark brown hair, and a very distinctive black and red tattoo on the back of his right hand. He was located wearing a black knitted wool cap with an Aboriginal flag emblem and a black T-shirt featuring an image of American singer 50 Cent. Georgina Winter, Brisbane.
0: Overseas, Hamas has reportedly agreed to disarm and hand over weapons to an independent Palestinian committee in Gaza. A senior plant breeder at the Botanic Gardens and Parks Authority says a rare flower has been saved from extinction thanks to a cloning technique. Less than 30 Queen of Sheba orchids exist in the wild of Western Australia, and every known plant is under constant CCTV surveillance. Digby Grounds says the breakthrough is the result of 5 years of research.
5: From a single seed, we can generate thousands of plants. That also means that we pretty much saved it from becoming extinct. Yeah. And we can do a lot more research on the plant in terms of conservation outcomes than we've been able to do.
0: This is Air News. The Aussies continue to haul in the medals at the Glasgow Commonwealth Games with two golds, a silver and a bronze in the velodrome. Australian athletes occupied all three steps of the men's individual pursuit podium, with Ollie Bledden taking gold over Connor Leahy with a Games record. Earlier, team pursuit champion Georgia Baker claimed her second gold of the Games in the 10-kilometre scratch race as heard on Seven.
6: Georgia Baker needs to stay out of trouble and stave off the Welsh rush.
7: Smart riding from Baker down the back straight. She has Morris behind her. New Zealand on the inside trying to come through. But Georgia Baker, she won three gold medals at the Commonwealth Games in Birmingham. She's got another one now.
0: There were two NRL fixtures played overnight as round 22 continues. Peter Carey with the results.
8: The Dolphins journeyed to Wollongong last night to take on the St. George Dragons, coming out victors 28-22, moving into fifth spot on the ladder, sandwiched between the Sharks and the Rabbitohs. In the late game, the Canterbury Bulldogs defeated an injury-depleted Melbourne Storm by 14 points, 36-22, after Storm led 14-12 at the break. The win to the Doggies takes them into the top eight, with the Storm stuck in 12th position. Peter Carey, Air Sport.
0: And Fremantle have beaten Western Bulldogs 11-12, 78 to 5-11, 41 in AFL. Australian Independent Radio News.
9: Lintie Valley FM weather. Good afternoon and welcome. It's sunny today with a top of 15, presently sitting on 10 degrees. For Sunday, another sunny day and 15 degrees. Monday, a bit cooler, 13 degrees and some showers. Tuesday, 13, shower or two, and then a partly cloudy Wednesday at 13 degrees. 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
4: There are a handful of songs from the 1960s and 1970s that really need no introduction. And today's sentimental friend song is one of those, from Simon and Garfunkel, from the album of the same name, Bridge Over Troubled Water.

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And I wonder if you wonder what they sounded like on their first single, in fact, the B-side of their first single, 1963.

Oh yeah, 1968. Otis Redding capturing the spirit of California soul, sitting on the dock of the bay.

Great production from the Electric Light Orchestra. They're not finished yet. Mr. Blue Sky. Jeff Lynne, Britain. Jeff was staying in the Swiss Alps during a period of gloomy weather. And after several days of fog and cloud, the sun came out and he was inspired to write this celebration of sunshine and optimism. Just what we need.

0: One of the many folk rock hits by the Byrds, released in 1965, Turn, Turn, Turn. And those lyrics were adapted largely from Ecclesiastes 3, 1-8 in the Bible. The music was arranged by Pete Seeger before the Byrds, as we heard, turned it into a chart-topping hit.
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Oh, Tambla Motown with The Temptations, 1966 again, written and produced by Smokey Robinson, and that was Eddie Kendricks on lead vocals. And Craig from Deep Cuts has texted us and let us know that he reckons that Mr. Blue Sky by ELO is pure genius, and I certainly agree. And if you'd like to text me and let me know that you're there, let me know what you'd like to hear or what you think of what I'm playing so far, give us a text on 0468 277 886.

think it's going to be a long, long time. The Loneliness of Space, 1972, and that was from Elton's album Honky Chateau. And hi there, Keith of Bandura. Thanks for getting in touch and reminding me that Mary Hopkin also did a version of Turn, Turn, Turn, and it can be found on the B-side of that hit single, that inspirational single for us, Those Were the Days. Shall we see if we can have a listen to it? Mary Hopkin.

come up with some great productions today. Chicago, 25 or 6 to 4. Somebody said that might be about drugs, but of course it wasn't. It's about staying up in the middle of the night trying to write a song. The time being 25 or 26 minutes before 4 a.m. The Ventures are about to take us to the news.

0: Hello, I'm Kim Cartwright. The families of four Australian soldiers killed in a helicopter crash off Queensland's coast have taken the federal government to court. More from Georgina Winter.
1: The widow of Captain Daniel Lyon is leading a federal court class action against the Commonwealth and aerospace giant Airbus. In 2023, an MRH-90 Taipan helicopter crashed into the sea near the Whitsunday Islands during a training exercise, killing all four crew members. A previous investigation by the Defence Flight Safety Bureau concluded spatial disorientation was the primary cause of the crash. Lawyers say the action was lodged to protect the family's legal right to sue over alleged systemic failings that led to the incident. A defence spokesperson says the department is reviewing the claim but won't comment further while the matter is before the court. Georgina Winter reporting.
0: The Chamber of Minerals and Energy has criticised a move to down tools in WA's Pilbara next weekend. BHP workers from three unions say they'll stop loading ships in Port Hedland and down tools as negotiations over pay and conditions continue. Chamber CEO Aaron Morey says it's not surprising the unions have chosen this path.
2: We actually have scheduled bargaining with the Fair Work Commission to occur next week with the Deputy President of the Fair Work Commission. And so I think it's pretty disrespectful to the Fair Work Commission and to the Deputy President O'Keefe that the union has signalled they'll subsequently take industrial action.
0: To South Australia, two teenagers have been charged after a 55-year-old man was allegedly assaulted near the West Terrace skate park. Police allege the man was attacked after confronting a group of youths graffitiing an electrical box. He suffered non-life-threatening head injuries. The pair have been bailed to appear in Adelaide Youth Court in September. Overseas, several Palestinians were wounded in an Israeli airstrike in Gaza just hours after US President Donald Trump announced a deal for the complete disarmament of Hamas, a deal the Israeli government says it cannot accept. The agreement, signed in Egypt, would require Israel to pull back from territory it has seized in Gaza beyond the positions it held when the ceasefire took effect. However, Israel's defense minister has repeatedly said Israel will remain in Gaza permanently. An investigation into the Hunter Valley wedding bus crash has made sweeping recommendations to improve bus safety oversight across the industry. The three-year-long probe by the Transport Safety Regulator found the driver was speeding at the time of the crash and was likely influenced by his ongoing misuse of a prescription opioid. OTSI Chief Investigator Jim Mudravanis says he also uncovered major safety system gaps.
3: My final report has concluded that the safety systems in place failed to work together effectively. I've made a series of findings and 41 recommendations to improve safety systems in bus and coach travel in New South Wales.
0: Briefly, another 19 bird flu cases have been detected in South Australia. The infected greater crested terns were found along the state's southeast coast and Kangaroo Island. And Queensland's government is facing a multi-million dollar lawsuit from AirTrain over missing revenue adjustments. The airport rail operator believes it's lost around $360,000 every month under the state's 50-cent fare scheme. This is Air News. It's been a golden day for Australia in the velodrome at the Commonwealth Games with a gold for Georgia Baker in the 10-kilometre scratch race before the Aussies clean swept the men's individual pursuit podium. Connor Leahy led early in the final with Ollie Bledden pulling away in the closing stage as heard on 7.
4: The gold medal is going to go the way of the shorter of the two riders, and Ollie Bledden becomes the gold medalist in the individual pursuit. 403.898.
5: Wow, a Games record for Ollie Bledden. Gold and silver for Australia.
0: In the 60-kilo judo, Aussies Joshua Katz and Pedro Carlos Antonetto have won silver and bronze respectively. In AFL, Richmond coach Adam Uze says they need to focus on their brand of football and not the opposition. The Tigers are looking to snap an 8-game losing streak when they face West Coast at the G. Uze says they need to worry about how they're playing.
6: So, yeah, we've got a young list that are constantly evolving, and we want to play the right way and the result will look after itself. Even against West Coast last time we played them, they had momentum early. There was parts of the game that we weren't good enough. Even in some of our wins, we haven't played the pure brand of footy, but the result will look after itself if we play the right way.
0: Last night, Frio Dockers made it 18 wins for the season and all but secured the minor premiership with an 11-12-78 to 5-11-41 victory over Western Bulldogs. In NRL, the Dolphins kept their top four hopes alive with a 28-22 win over the Dragons. The Bulldogs made it six wins from their last seven with a 36-22 win over the Storm. Australian Independent Radio News.
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8: And we've reached our expected top of 15 degrees on this rather sunny, pleasant day today. For Sunday, sunny again with 15 degrees again. Monday, 13 degrees and showers. Tuesday, 13, a shower or two. And then a partly cloudy Wednesday expected with a top of 13 degrees.

love to have witnessed those live performances in the studio. Dusty Springfield always chasing perfection. And what a masterpiece that one turned out to be. All I See Is You, following up You Don't Have to Say You Love Me. It didn't quite reach the same heights, but it's still a great song. And that was actually a request for our program manager, Rowley. Hope you enjoyed it. Now for The Kinks. You really got me.

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2: 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But by the time they got to Cardiff, they had risen up to following the Intermission and backing up the main artists who I think, if my memory serves me right, were the Dave Clark Five. But the Kinks were absolutely fantastic. 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

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All My Loving, preceded by Please, Mr. Postman, and the PR people at the Beatles organisation are still generating lots of different things every year to drain us of the little finances we may have left. With Rubber Soul, which is a great album, but they are coming out with a whole revamped Rubber Soul, recycled, and 18 more new unplayed, unheard of Beatles songs. I think it's all happening September or October, so I have to save my pennies to get some of that Rubber Soul and the related merchandise that is going to be featured with that. Now, if we're in a twin spin, double play sort of mood, let's carry on and do that more again. This time, down on the corner, yeah, they're still there, Creedence Clearwater Revival.

0: grab a Lemington, some Pav, and veg out with some Bonzo Aussie tracks and have a rip snort of time 100% Aussie with Steve Mann.
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3: Can I help you, madam?
4: Oh, yeah, actually, I wouldn't mind buying a new moisturiser.
3: Certainly. 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I think you'll agree.
4: I'm 25. 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Wrinkles, premature ageing and loss of elasticity that no beauty treatment could ever reverse. So be sun smart and slip, slop, slap every day.
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6: In the 1970s, most of us did have at least one album from ABBA. At least one. We never owned up to it, though. Just listened to it quietly. I do like this song from ABBA. Thank you for the music. And in brackets, it's called the Doris Day Mix.

original version of Carolina in my mind was, of course, from James Taylor, but it was covered by quite a few people over the years. John Denver often recorded it live. The Everly Brothers released a cover with their trademark harmony style. But the one that we're going to listen to, also George Hamilton IV, Dawn, Evie Sands, but we're going to listen to Melanie from her album, 1970 album, Candles in the Rain.

We like to call it the music variety, real music variety here on your local station, 88.6 Plenty Valley FM, the Rolling Stones, with their 19th Nervous Breakdown. This next track comes from Elvis Presley. It's not one we hear very often. It's rather underrated, I think. Have a listen. I hope you enjoy it.

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few young ones since that was first released, and many more young ones, they still keep coming. This next track is from Ross D. Wiley, and it was number one here in Australia in 1969. Interestingly enough, it was written by Johnny Young.

Hermes Hermes also did a version of that called Here Comes the Star. Just about time for me to sign off. Hope there's been something for you in the last couple of hours. See you again next week. I hope so. Have a great week. Bye for now. I'm going to leave you with the dulcet tones, the wonderful voice of Mr. Matt Monroe.

as I know you must. There'll be nothing left in the world to trust, just an empty room full of empty space, like the empty look I see on your face. I'd have been the shadow of your shadow if I thought it might have kept me.

0: Hello there, I'm Sean Bindley. The opposition is calling for the government to strengthen compliance laws around Australia's social media ban. Data from the eSafety Commissioner shows more than 40% of children aged 10 to 15 are still operating social media accounts 3 months after the under-16s ban took effect. Liberal Senator Dave Sharma says more needs to be done to crack down on children bypassing age checks.
1: Part of the problem was this legislation was rushed through the Parliament and we weren't convinced that technology was there to adequately verify users' age and prove whether they were under or over 16. And we're seeing a lot of anecdotal evidence of kids, you know, turning off the lights to take a photo or getting an older sibling to take a photo.
0: Hamas has confirmed it will disarm as part of a deal brokered by the US president, but significant contradictions have already emerged over how the process would work. The militant group says it will not give up its heavy weapons until Israel withdraws from Gaza and a Palestinian state is created, a condition the Israeli government has long rejected. President Trump, speaking at a cabinet meeting at Camp David on Friday, appeared to contradict his own officials over who would take custody of the surrendered weapons. James Goodison reports from Washington.
2: He was asked about it and he said the weapons would be surrendered to the administration's Board of Peace. That's a direct contradiction to what was said by officials when this was announced last night. They said it would be handed over to the Palestinian authorities. So, look, clearly a big step forward, but a lot more to discuss and tons of issues still on the table. We are nearly 24 hours since that announcement came out, and we have not had any official statement from the Israeli government on this plan. All we've heard is that an Israeli source within government says they are not going to pull back from the current line in Gaza without genuine disarmament from Hamas. And a hardline minister who's part of the coalition government said the agreement was unacceptable.
0: The Reserve Bank is expected to hold interest rates steady this month on the back of an easing of inflation. The RBA has already hiked rates 3 times this year, with experts warning another rise could push struggling households over the edge. Finder's personal finance expert Sarah Meganson says many mortgage holders are already feeling the pinch. Victorian Premier Ben Carroll looks set to cut small businesses some slack amidst the ongoing debate around work from home. Brianna Eddie-Bowles reports.
3: Sources close to the Premier say that he is rethinking Labor's contentious work from home laws, which was spearheaded by Jacinta Allen. The Herald Sun reporting that Mr. Carroll is considering carve-outs for small businesses that would exempt them from being forced to let employees work remotely 2 days a week. Victoria's business sector has spent months warning the mandate will choke productivity and kill investment. Mr. Carroll has committed to making it easier for businesses to operate and invest in Victoria. Brianna Eddie-Bowles reporting.
0: And there are renewed calls for a ban on greyhound racing in Queensland as a protest gets underway in Brisbane. A nationwide ban on greyhound racing takes effect in New Zealand today. Advocates warn an influx of dogs could be exported to Queensland as a way of getting around the new laws. Protection of Greyhounds Coalition President Amy McMahon says at least 80 dogs have arrived already.
4: Essentially, people are trying to get around the ban in New Zealand by shipping these dogs into Queensland and other states to continue to race them. When New Zealanders and the New Zealand government have made it clear the time for greyhound racing has passed.
0: This is Air News. Australia's gold medal tally has risen to 54 on day 8 of the Commonwealth Games in Glasgow. The haul bolstered by standout performances from Isaac Bearcroft in the men's 10k race walk, while Ollie Bledden took out the men's individual pursuits at the velodrome. It was disappointment for Australia's Olympic champion Nina Kennedy, who took silver in the pole vault after failing to clear 4.7 metres, her lowest height, in nearly 7 years. She says the conditions in Scotland have been tough.
5: No one really jumped that high at all. There weren't any big bars, and that amazing tailwind that the sprinters have been getting all week, that is like a direct crosswind for us.
0: In AFL, Carlton line up against Brisbane tonight at Docklands, the match bringing up some major milestones. Patrick Cripps racking up his 250th game. Harry Mackay needing just 4 goals to reach 300. Blues coach Josh Fraser says his side will have to play to their strengths.
6: You look at with Brisbane and you go, you're going to have to take some things away from them, but you also need to lean into what you do really well. And we're still evolving our game style. I'd say at the moment it's still a bit clunky, but there's some evidence and a framework there of the way we want to play.
0: Last night, Fremantle were 37-point winners over the Western Bulldogs. In NRL action, the Dolphins have secured their 12th win of the season, pipping the Dragons 28-22. The Storm lost out to the Bulldogs 36-22. And FIFA President Gianni Infantino's plan to sell off the World Cup to private investors has been reportedly scrapped. The move triggered a backlash from global soccer officials. Australian Independent Radio News.
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8: 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Beautiful afternoon for football. Quick look at the weather before we go to the Northern Football Netball League match of the day. For your Saturday, fog then sunny and a top of 16. 1 degree overnight into Sunday. Sunny and 16 degrees there. Monday, possible thunderstorm and 14. Tuesday, late shower and 14. Wednesday, clearing shower and 14. Thursday, mostly sunny and 15. Friday, mostly sunny and 17. 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Let's get into it. 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
9: Good afternoon, everyone, and welcome to the Northern Football Netball League's Match of the Day. Today we are in Heidelberg Golf Club Division 3 for a top-of-the-table clash between undefeated Ivanhoe and single-loss Lorimer here at Ivanhoe Park. This is a possible grand final preview in Division 3, so both teams will definitely want to give it their all out here today. Earlier in the season, it was Ivanhoe who got the job done by 35 points, so the Power will want to flip that switch today. My name is Nicholas McCreadis, and I'm joined on the call today by Doug Long. Doug, how are you feeling about this one today?
10: Oh, look, I'm really excited. I've been waiting for this for weeks, as a matter of fact, like a little kid counting down the sleeps before Christmas, and we're here, and it's fantastic. We've got both sides. Now, for those of you who can see, which would be hardly any of you, but Lorimer are wearing the light colours and Ivanhoe are wearing the dark colours. We're looking, the conditions are great. There's hardly a breath of wind, full sun. We've got about 100 birds on the ground getting the ideal view of the game, and we're going to start in a couple of minutes. Can't wait for it to start.
9: We are definitely excited for this one today out here at Ivanhoe Park. We have not a single cloud in sight. It is a perfect day for football. We've just turned into August, so we're leading up for that finals time of year, second last week of the season in Division 3. These players will be very excited going into those last few weeks.
10: Oh, that's right. Yeah, indeed. And if you ignore the temperature, that does really look like a spring day out there today. So we're just looking at the toss has been made, and we've got a northern end and a southern end. The northern end is up near the grandstand. And I'm just trying to pick out the players. I think that Ivanhoe are going to the northern end because I can see a few Lorimer defenders up the northern end. And so there'd be no wind advantage pretty much unless something springs up later in the day.
9: Just about ready to go here at Ivanhoe Park. We are in the pavilion with lots of excited fans about if you do hear some background noise today on your afternoon's broadcast. And it looks like straight away in the middle, we've got Ethan Bateman standing there in the ruck for the Power, which was an interesting sight to behold. I thought they'd throw Noah Mooney in there to start.
10: Yeah, and he would often come in. Tom Hallibone would be probably rucking most of the day, and he's in there to start the game.
9: We are just about ready to go in your NFNL's Match of the Day. We've been waiting a fair while for this one. Top of the table clash, Heidelberg Golf Club's Division 3 set to go. The umpire sets the ball aloft. Bateman, Hallibone wins it over the top that time. Retrieved by Horsfield, and it's a first inside forward 50 for the Hoers. Ball bounces out in front now. There's a left foot snap at goal. It trickles towards the goal line. Apted is there. And then underneath it for the Hoers. Stead retrieves the handball back inside. Mooney there. Tries to handball it back inboard. Herrick. Horsfield under it. And he's wrapped up. And we'll toss it up inside forward 50 for the Hoers.
10: Right. Now what I can tell is looks like the Tristan Stead is deep full forward with James Apted on him. We'll keep an eye if that stays like that for the day.
9: Bateman goes over with the right hand. Lowton trying to retrieve it. He's wrapped up instantly. McLeod underneath there as well. But the boundary line wins out there. Ball it in.
10: Yeah, now this game, as we mentioned in the preview, probably won't affect ladder positions, but both teams will be keen to get a psychological edge leading into the finals.
9: It's important to have a good knock before the finals. Ball tossed back into play. Trying to trickle it forward is skipper Luke Wilson for the Power. And it's out of bounds in front of the Ivanhoe interchange gates on the far side.
10: Yeah, and of course, no team has gone through the entire season undefeated. Last year, Fitzroy Stars went through the whole home and away season undefeated. That's what Ivanhoe are trying to do today and next week.
9: Bateman wins it out of the stoppage that time and sends the ball forward for the Power. Trying to chase it is Matt Keyes, matched up with Jordan Blyker. And the ball goes out of bounds.
10: Yeah, so it'd be fantastic effort for Ivanhoe if they can win today, next week, and then sweep the finals. That's never been done in Division 3.
9: Plenty of troops to come back in for the finals as well for the Hoers. Do not forget. They are trying to prime themselves up for finals action. Ball tossed back into play. McLeod trying to take it out of the contest. Lowton did well. He handballs off to O'Brien, who sends a ball down the middle of Ivanhoe Park. It pitches and stops. Lots of bodies underneath it. Mooney picks it up. His handball to teammate Fitzpatrick is wrapped up by Robinson, and we'll toss it up once more.
10: Yeah, and Ivanhoe are very good at running and spreading, so Lauren would be keen to stop them moving the ball coast to coast if they can.
9: Robinson picks it up, sends a handball out to O'Brien. Another inside 50 now for the Hoers. Trying to chase it is Tristan Stead. Can he get there before the boundary line does? Ball stays in play. It goes over Howe's head. Now Federico, he can't gain clean possession. Lots of bodies underneath it. Federico once more is wrapped off by Fitzpatrick again.
10: Yeah,
9: inside forward.
10: Federico ends up underneath the pack. He went charging through, hoping to pick the ball up on the fly before, but it didn't bounce for him.
9: Ball tossed back up once more. Free kick going the way of the Hoers, it looks like it is. And it looks to be going the way of Oscar McIntyre, I think.
10: Yeah, and I think he might have been in the ruck. I didn't actually see the infringement. We haven't got the benefit of a replay here, but he'd be 25 metres out on a slight angle. Relatively easy kick for most forwards. Let's see how he does.
9: Oscar McIntyre. And now it looks like there might be a reversal. I'm seeing maybe, or a 50-metre penalty.
10: That brings him right to the line. So Oscar's grandma would be able to kick this one.
9: McIntyre will pop through the first of the day for the Hoers, and he does. Easiest of goals. You'll see ill discipline from the Power. First blood to Ivanhoe.
10: That's right. And, I mean, he probably would have kicked it anyway, but you don't want to give someone a gift, basically.
9: One straight six plays, no score. And we were just mentioning before in the reserves game, Lorimer went through the whole match without scoring a single behind. Ivanhoe ended up winning by 24 points, but it was one goal and 18 behinds that they got that victory by.
10: Yeah, an amazing scoreline. And you rarely see a team kick more than 10 and no behinds. That would happen like maybe once a season, perhaps.
9: It was quite comical but entertaining, to say the least. Bateman and Halibone underneath it. No one wins it out that time. Picking it up is Campbell, but he's wrapped up instantly and will have another ball up inside the square.
10: And I thought I saw Campbell standing side by side Riley Lowton. So the two number 14s look like they're playing on each other at this stage.
9: Halibone with the left hand. Lowton finds it in the clinches, does well. Bateman tries to slap it forward and does. It finds Xavier Mitchell though for the Hoers. He tries to send a handball out to Goodison. Ball's in dispute now. Umpire waves play on. Lowton retrieves it out of the pack. Was really classy there, and now they can retreat through Mitchell. His pass out to Cooper Tyler is clean. And now the Hoers will move it down the far wing. Ball is good to skipper Federico. He's on true centre wing for Ivanhoe. Pops one over the top. Now it's in the hands of Horsfield. They're about 2.5 kicks from home probably now, the Hoers. Horsfield inside the forward 50. Looking for Halibone. He got space on Bateman. Umpire waves play on. Probably deserved a marker of free kick. Did the Ivanhoe ruckman. Ball stays in now. Possar, handball back to Federico. His kick is smothered off the boot. Ball still in play. But now it goes out of bounds. Unlucky there.
10: Yeah,
9: was
10: Halibone could have got a free or could have been paid the mark, but it would have been a difficult shot, bat 35-40 out on the boundary.
9: Ball to be tossed back in inside forward 50 once more for Ivanhoe. Fair to say they've had the dominating in the first few minutes. Bateman underneath it with McIntyre. No real winner out of the ruck that time. Trying to pick it up is Jai Langford for the Power, but it's out of bounds once more.
10: Yeah, the ball's basically lived in Ivanhoe's forward line, and they're moving the ball reasonably well through the middle of the ground. That's something Lauren would be looking to do. Make sure they don't go coast to coast. Pick up their men. Watch the runners.
9: Ball tossed back into play once more. Out in front, McIntyre that time. And the umpire has found a free kick. The whistle is going the way of the Hoers once more. And it looks like it will be to Alex Federico.
10: Yeah, and I think he got grabbed just before he picked up the ball. The defender a little bit overexcited. And he would be kicking from 35, 40 metres out, maybe on a 45-degree angle. A player of his calibre is well within his range. Let's see if he can slot it or not.
9: Tough kick, but nothing out of Federico's wheelhouse. Skipper of the Hoers, taking pride in this undefeated side season. Federico comes in, his kick is up, and it looks to be left. It is a minor score. Went skinny on that one.
10: Yeah, that's right. And both teams would be looking to emulate what Lauren did in the reserves, is make the best of your opportunities. You don't want to be missing too many of those through the day.
9: Ball to come back in, and it is a 50-metre penalty straight from the
10: The funny thing was, Cooper Cusinato looked up and thought, what have I done wrong? And next thing, he's got a 50-metre penalty, and they're bringing him up to almost the middle.
9: Cusinato now will stream through the middle of Ivanhoe Park and sends the ball inside forward 50 now for the power. Ball goes over the back of Fitzgerald's head. Retrieving it now is Goodison. He goes to ground, but can pick himself up quite quickly. He keeps it in bounds. No, they're mucking around with it in the defensive 50. Are the Hoers. Ball is still in play. And now it's holding the ball, free kick going the way of the power.
10: Well,
9: Ivanhoe made a mess of that one.
10: And I'll give credit to Cusinato. He got the 50-metre penalty. He ran on from the mark and almost kicked a goal from a kick out from full back.
9: And going on quickly and snapping the goal. It looks to have been Joel Lawson for the power. And they've got their first of the afternoon.
10: Yeah, now good work. I mean, Ivanhoe have dominated. Maybe you could have had two goals or more on the board, but it's a goal apiece now. So that is a good result. Good result for Lorimer, who really haven't had much of the play.
9: Fair to say both goals this afternoon have come from ill discipline from both sides, giving away 50-metre penalties, leading to just about walking goals both ways. 1-1-7 plays 1-6. We've gone almost 8 minutes in this first term. On your NFNL's match of the day, Ivanhoe versus Lorimer. Ball tossed back up in the middle once more. Halibone gets the high leap. Lowton couldn't get the kick out of the middle. Trying to wrap him up was Leather, but Federico wins it out. Does really well. Trying to send a handball out to Mitchell, but it's cut off. Liam Waldron underneath it, and he was held. He will be the recipient of the free kick.
10: Now, I think even though Ivanhoe have controlled the game, that Lorimer's pressure's pretty good. And that led to that free kick there.
9: Waldron now with a high ball inside the forward 50 for the power. Underneath it, good fist over the top from Lawson. Leather was there as well. Ball stays in play. Campbell, he's wrapped up quickly. Ivanhoe bodies underneath it. Federico, his handball back was good. Kick forward for the Hoers. Drapac underneath it, or Kleiman it is. The umpire says ball up.
10: Yeah, a little bit fortuitous for Ivanhoe. It was just a blind snap out of the back 50. It went straight to his teammate, who wasn't quite sharp enough to get the ball out.
9: Ball's in play once more. Goodison underneath it. He's wrapped up. Right foot snap from Bailey McLeod towards the top of the goal square. And it looks like it is out of bounds on the full. It'll be coming back in.
10: Yeah, that's right. Well, I mean, look, everything looks like it should be a going down to the wire type match from what we've seen here. Let's see how both sides go through the day and applying pressure, moving the ball. Let's see how they do.
9: In the fixture earlier in the season, we did have a very tight first half, but then it was the third quarter where Ivanhoe did show their dominance and got out to that 30-point lead by three-quarter time, and it was no coming back for the power that afternoon.
10: That's right. And that was a beautiful pass by some gentleman at the back of the ground. He's retrieved the ball, and now the ball's about to come back into play.
9: Ball outside of defensive 54, Ivanhoe. High ball towards the wing. Halibone, strong contested mark in the pack. That was really well done by the Ivanhoe ruckman. He handballs it off to Federico, who tries to switch it towards Xavier Mitchell. It's a high kick, though. Waldron doesn't get there quick enough. Mitchell takes a nice mark on the second grab. Moves it on quickly now inside to Kane Velio. Handball over the top is good. Going to ground there was Jake van der Vaken. And now a high ball in the Ivanhoe sky underneath at Horsfield. Takes the mark. No one really contested him for that one. Swings around onto his right boot. Ball inside the forward 50. Good intercept mark taken there by Noah Mooney.
10: Yeah,
9: back to cross.
10: Very nice by Noah. And it was a good one-grab mark as well.
9: Mooney dishing ball out to Mike Vecchio. Popping it over the top once more. And it is now in the hands of Joel Lawson. As the birds fly in front of my eyesight here at Ivanhoe Park. Ball over the top to Bailey McLeod. He's good. They're moving it well now, the power. McLeod wheels on. Sends the ball further afield. Trying to get there is Jake Francis. But it looks like the boundary line does win out there. And we'll toss it back in for 50.
10: I think Bailey McLeod's idea was just to kick the ball into space and have his teammate run into it. But it just rolled on too quickly.
9: On the pain of the 50, just about for the power. 1-1-7, Ivanhoe plays 1-6, Lorimer. 11 gone, first term. Ball tossed back into play once more. Big pack of players stand underneath it. No real winner out that time. Trying to slap it forward. And now Lawson, left foot snap back goal, is through. He's got his second of the afternoon.
10: Well, I tell you what. He kicked it from about maybe 20 out on a bit of an angle, but under heavy pressure, there wouldn't be too many players around who would have snapped that one. But he is a very, very good goal kicker. And guess what? Even though we thought Ivanhoe were dominating early, Lorimer have hit the front.
9: That is Joel Lawson's 29th goal of the season, taking over teammate Liam Waldron, and is only behind spearhead full forward Patrick Fitzgerald, who does have 65 on the season himself, and he brought up his 1,000th a couple weeks ago.
10: That is a lot of goals. Tony Lockett and maybe a couple of others have done it in the AFL, VFL. So that is a great effort.
9: Two straight 12, Lorimer, 117, Ivanhoe. Getting their bang for buck with their forward 50 entries so far are the power.
10: Yeah, and in games like this, you just got to make use of your opportunities. Right? The opposition isn't going to give you an easy go at it. That's for sure.
9: Maybe they got a good eye of their reserves and tried to emulate what they put up.
10: Well, we haven't seen a behind kick by Lorimer the whole day yet.
9: Ball thrown up once more underneath it. And now Langford sends a ball inside the forward 54 for the power. All pitches to ground. Does it get back? Lots of Ivanhoe players there. And seeing it over was Jordan Blyker. And it looks like it will be a boundary throw in power forwards, and wanting deliberate out of bounds.
10: Yeah, wanting deliberate. And I thought if he'd been like 20 metres in the clear, that would have been paid, but not when he's under pressure.
9: Inside forward 50 stoppage now for the power. Just in front of the scoreboard here at Ivanhoe Park. Boundary on power winds up and tosses it back in. Like a pack of players underneath it. Fitzgerald with the right hand wrapped up instantly. Good tackle from Zach McMahon. And we'll ball it up now.
10: Yeah, and I think we'll see a lot of pressure. Like the previous game, it was a very high-pressure game.
9: Picked up by Cooper Tyler. He sends a handball out to Lawson. He tries to handball back inside. Lots of bodies there. Fitzgerald, he can't pick it up. Underneath it now. Left foot snap from Lawson is across the face. Ball does stay in play now. Coming in hard was Liam Waldron. No free kick paid. Climbing underneath it now. Picks it up for the Hoers. And he moves it on. Ball across the face is good. And he finds a teammate. And now they can retreat, the Hoers. A little bit of pressure taken off. Chipping ball over the top is good in the hands now of William Drapak.
10: Yeah, good run by Drapak to give him an option there.
9: Dishing ball over the top to Howe. He looks to move it on by hand. They're looking to get another inside forward 50 entry now of the Hoers. High ball. Good mark taken by Oscar McIntyre. Wheels it on quickly. Robinson streaming into goal now for Ivanhoe. It's a high ball. But it is to the right.
10: And when he kicked that, that looked for all the world was going to go through, but it just drifted off maybe a metre to the right of the goalpost.
9: Exciting football here so far at Ivanhoe Park. Cusinato to bring it back in now for Lorimer. He wheels around onto his left boot and sends a high ball towards centre wing. No mark taken, ball still in play. Underneath it, Bateman trying to trickle it on forward. Now Langford's got a bit of space. Can the ball sit up for him? It doesn't. He's wrapped up instantly. And we will ball it up. Just wouldn't sit up for Jai Langford there.
10: Yeah, that's right. If he'd just been able to grab it, he would have been off to the races and probably running inside 50 for a shot at goal.
9: Ball up now in the centre of Ivanhoe Park. Velio does well and wins it out. Handball out to Kleiman. He wheels around onto his right boot. Looking for teammate Van der Vaken, but it was a poor kick in the end from Kleiman. Will Van der Vaken get there before the boundary line? Yes. Ball chips in. Van der Vaken did really well there. Picks it up now. Left football along this broadcast wing. Out in front. Good hands from Xavier Mitchell. It was a good lead and a good mark. Mitchell's kick was poor, though. Didn't really get in the air at all. Velio did well to retreat. Handball back to Howe. His ball inside forward 50. Looking for Federico. Takes the mark. It was either going to be Federico or Robinson.
10: Yeah.
9: Federico marked that one. Wheels around quickly. High ball towards the top of the square. Lowton can't mark. Ball goes to ground. He tries to retreat now and does well. Handball towards Hallibone. No free kick. Umpire waves play on Howe. Right foot snap towards the goal square. And it is fisted over by James Apted.
10: Yeah, nice defence there. It was unusual to see Riley Layton being the sole forward to fly for a big mark, actually. You normally expect to see him on the bottom of the packs.
9: It was a lovely effort by Lowton. Couldn't take the mark, though. And now Janus Waldron to bring it back in for the power. Higher ball towards this broadcast wing. A few bodies underneath it. It's sort of a draw, it looks like. Vecchio claiming the mark as well with Van der Vaken. The umpire didn't claim one either way.
10: Oh, it's hard. Well, Van der Vaken seemed to get a little bit more of it, but Vecchio was in front, so the umpire called it a 50-50.
9: Umpire tosses it up now. Stoppage on centre wing. Howe handballs out Velio. It was well done by the Ivanhoe midfield. Now Federico chipping ball inside the forward 50, looking for Robinson, and he's got him.
10: That was a beautiful kick by Federico. Basically put it into space, and Robinson was just that like metre or two in front of his opponent. If the kick wasn't perfect, the ball could have been smashed away. Now here he is about 30 out directly in front.
9: Should be a kickable one today for Charles Robinson.
10: And he's got a fast bowler's type run up here as he gets set. But perfect conditions, no excuses here as he lines up.
9: Robinson with silver service from his skipper. We'll line up for his first of the afternoon and the Hoers second. Robertson comes in. His kick is up and it is through. Hoa's reward for effort now. And they take a three-point lead. 2-3, 15. Plays two straight, 12. 16 gone, first term.
10: So they're slightly in front on the scoreboard. And I think they're slightly in front in general play. So that's about right. Maybe they've missed one or two opportunities. But it's game on. And you know, looks like we'll have a great afternoon here.
9: Good finish from Robinson. But as Doug did mention, it was that lovely pass from Alex Federico who set up Charles Robinson. As the Hoas do have the early, slender three-point lead at the moment. Ball is tossed up in the middle of Ivanhoe Park once more. Bateman goes up early, but it was Hallebone that got the tap out that time. Velio coming in hard. Doing well was Horsfield. He's wrapped up. Does get a boot away to it. Now can Hallebone get there first? He does. The ball sits up for him. Did really well. O'Brien now. Left foot ball swinging over his head. Good intercept mark taken there. It was really well done by Rylan Herrick, it looks like. It is.
10: Yeah, very, very good mark that. One grab under pressure. And save the day.
9: Herrick
10: for
9: looking for an
10: the
9: option
10: power.
9: Now and sends a ball out towards the broadcast center wing. Bateman couldn't take the mark. It was well done by Hallebone and we'll ball it in center wing.
10: Yeah, and in the center we've got Horsfield for Ivanhoe playing on Bailey and McLeod for Lorimer. That'll be a good matchup.
9: Ball tossed back into play from the boundary umpire. It goes over the ruckman's head. Underneath it, Horsfield. O'Brien did really well. He's wrapped up in a gang tackle though by Campbell. And Fitzpatrick, and we'll ball it up
10: and
9: again.
10: And the other thing I noticed, that Luke Wilson for Lorimer, who's an inside mid, seems to be hanging around with Kane Velio. So that's another interesting matchup.
9: Umpire says holding the ball. It looks like he must have said Campbell dove on that one. Free kick, Horsfield. He goes inboard. It's a poor kick, though. It's cut off. Good read there from Thomas. High ball inside the forward 50 once more. Fitzgerald couldn't take the mark. Lots of bodies underneath it. Francis is wrapped up. And we will ball it up again.
10: Yeah, now Tyler Thomas is a very young player and he basically just through sheer weight of numbers forced his way into the senior team and he's done quite well for them in this year.
9: Hallebone with the left hand. Underneath it there was Doyle. And now they get it out, do the Hoas. They decide to bring it along this broadcast centre wing. Standing underneath it, McIntyre. He's had a bit of it today with his hands. Couldn't take the mark though that time. Now the ball's in dispute. Underneath it, Herrick did really well for the power. His floating ball out wide does find the hands of Lawson. Ball inside the forward 50 once more now. Fitzgerald couldn't take the mark. Good defensive fist at the back there from Doyle, and we will toss it back in.
10: Yeah, that really looked like Fitzgerald was going to mark that in flight. And it was actually a great effort by Herrick because under pressure he got the ball out of space to a free teammate.
9: 2-3-15, plays two straight 12. Almost 20 minutes gone in this first quarter. Three-point lead to Ivanhoe out here at home. Ball tossed back into play once more. Fitzgerald tried to grab it out of the ruck but couldn't. Trying to snap it over his head was Keys. And now getting it out to O'Brien is Ivanhoe. They did well there to get it out. O'Brien moves on quickly with a darting ball out to Horsfield. That was really well done. He tries to move it on but is held up. He dishes one back to O'Brien.
10: Yeah. And Lorimer have clogged up the space in the midfield quite well now.
9: O'Brien, it was a lovely kick out to Drapac. He played that really well. Drapac has it on centre wing now. Dishing ball back to Howe. They're building up well here, R. Ivanhoe. Ball back inside to O'Brien. It's a good defensive setup by Lorimer, though, it's fair to be said. O'Brien, he goes for a little ball inside. It's good, though. He finds a teammate. Jacob, handball over the top to Horsfield. His handball made a task for Mitchell. And underneath it, Vecchio there as well. The boundary line does win out there. Good defence by Lorimer in the end.
10: Yeah, we have a 21 running around for Lorimer. We're just trying to work out who it is. Maybe it might be Zach McMahon. I'm not sure. Oh, no, I can see McMahon out there elsewhere.
9: Ball tossed back in. Bateman with the right hand wins it out that time. Bodies, lots of bodies underneath it. Mitchell trying to pick it up there for the Hoas. Did well. Now the ball's in dispute. Velio underneath it. Bateman wins it out for the power. Just belts one inside the forward 50. It falls to Fitzgerald. Couldn't take the mark with the one hand. Ball stays in play, though. Doing well was Doyle, and he sends the ball out for Ivanhoe once more, and we will ball it back in.
10: And, yeah, Fitzgerald trying to take the mark, crashed in the goalpost. I'll give the points to Fitzgerald there. I think the goalpost got a decent whack.
9: Boundary throw in just in the defensive area for the Hoas. Trying to get there is Velio. Ball stays in play, though. Now it goes out of bounds with Velio.
10: I think Bateman's doing pretty well in the ruck, getting a few knocks. He just needs to get one into clear space where one of his teammates can run onto it.
9: The Ivanhoe midfield has probably had the better lick of the ice cream so far this afternoon. Bateman underneath it as well. Tries to get his own hit out that time, but the boundary line is the victor once more. 22 gone first term. It is Ivanhoe by 3 points. 2-3, 15 plays, two straight 12. We have a boundary throwing again. Ball's tossed back into play once more. Halliburton and Bateman. Bateman with the left hand that time. Ball slapped forward for Lorimer once more. McMahon underneath it, but it was who got there first. Good kick out there from Marcus Rogers. And it is in Hoa hands. As they look to bring the ball, a high ball into the Ivanhoe sky along the far wing. McIntyre trying to take an overhead mark underneath it. Robinson did well to retreat the ball. His dishing handball inside is cut off now. And now Lorimer removing it by hand. Herrick darting ball down the wing, but it comes unstuck.
10: Yeah.
9: Out of bounds on the floor.
10: That was a poor kick inside me. You've really got to, you've got to sort of put it in a space where it's dangerous. And your forwards can run, you know, have a chance at it. And, of course, not only did he not do that, he kicked it out in the full. So now Ivanhoe have got the ball.
9: High ball from Ivanhoe down the far wing. Underneath it there, no mark taken. Bateman did well. He's dispossessed, though. And now Van der Vaken. Handball over the top to Robinson. He moves it forward once more, looking for Horsfield. He gains possession, takes a bounce now. Streaming inside forward 50 is Daniel Horsfield. Ball towards the goal square. It just goes across the face. Fighting on the goal line there was Pozar behind.
10: Yeah, and I'm not sure whether Horsfield was going for goal or going for his teammate in the goal square, but it sort of just was like half of 50 of one and 50 of the other.
9: Ball to be brought back in once more by Cooper Cusinato. He sends a high ball out to the far wing. Underneath it, no mark taken. It falls to the front of the pack for the Hoas. Trying to get the ball forward is Horsfield. And the boundary line on the hill wins out that time.
10: Yeah, and we did mention about Tristan Stead. Looked like he was full forward before. Now it looks like Pozar is actually in full forward. But they might be swapping that around as the game goes on.
9: Boundary throw in on the paint of the 50. Ball slapped forward. But now it was Lawson who sends a high clearance out there for Lorimer. But it's cut off. Good intercept mark taken there by Will Goodison for the Hoas. Just behind centre. Chipping ball over the top is good to Patrick Howe. He's looking for an option now.
10: Yeah, Lorimer doing a pretty good job at chopping off the easy pass.
9: Howe with a dishing ball out to Kleiman. He moves it on quickly to Lowton. Ball doesn't pitch well for him. He's trying to pick it up. Did well now. Handball back over to Kleiman, who retreats with another ball over the top to Blyker. Lowton now. Left foot ball over the top to Goodison is not good. It works out in the hands of Liam Waldron. He sends a ball forward. It's good to Langford. Does he want Fitzgerald run out? No, he goes for Bateman instead. It's a lovely pass by Langford. Hit Bateman in stride.
10: Yeah, and Bateman would be about 35 to 40 out on a 40-degree angle. That was a beautiful kick. When we saw from our angle, Langford kicked the ball, there was nobody there. But it turned out that the only person that could possibly get there was Ethan Bateman running into goal. And Ethan Bateman has covered a lot of ground. I think he's sort of taking a few big breaths here just to get his composure.
9: Bateman comes in, 35 metres out. He kicks up, it goes into the man on the mark. So it's play on now. Retrieved by Ivanhoe. They're looking for a ball across the face. It's a good kick. Trying to hit a teammate, and now Liam Waldron sees it out that time.
10: We'll put that down to exhaustion. I mean, the guy in the mark didn't even jump, and it actually went into his hand. So just a complete miss-kick there by Bateman.
9: Boundary throw in inside forward 54, the power once more. Ball's in dispute, jumping over the top. It finds the hands of Keys. Langford now. He's wrapped up by Jacob. High left foot ball is a behind. Credit that one to Josh Campbell.
10: And Keys, who I think might have been in the ruck there, gave a beautiful little handball out to Langford. Unfortunately, Langford had two opponents right on his hammer.
9: We have now seen our first behind of the day for the Lorimer sides. As it is Kleiman to bring it back in for the Hoas. He's looking for an option. Head darting left and right. He decides to bring it towards this broadcast side. Big contest. Umpire waves play on. And now there's a high ball down the wing looking for Velio, but a good intercept mark taken once more by Noah Mooney coming across.
10: Yeah, that was a good mark.
9: Mooney with a high ball over the top. It's in the hands now of McLeod. Tries to

0: probably a little bit more air and it would have been better for Fitzpatrick. It was a bit of a dart. And by the way, we do feel sorry for the Ivanhoe reserves fullback, who would have got about probably four or five disposals just by kicking in from behind and running. He didn't have a chance once to do it all day.
1: Kleiman to bring it back in now. He sends a high ball out towards the far wing for the Hoers. Underneath it, McIntyre and Robinson. Robinson did well. And now moving it along the centre wing. High ball looking for Horsfield. Coming in across was Mooney. Couldn't take the intercept mark though. Lots of bodies underneath it now. And looks like the umpire will call for a ball up.
0: Yeah, I thought maybe the Ivanhoe player at the bottom of the pack could have got a free for pushing the back, but it was sort of a borderline one.
1: Ball up inside the centre square, just forward of centre for the Hoers. Bodies underneath it. Campbell doing well was Kleiman. His handball to Lowton was good. Now Van der Vaken, high ball into the Ivanhoe sky. The wind sort of holds it up. It pitches now. Crucinato there. His handball over the back to Weston. And now a retreating ball for the power out towards the far wing. He puts the chase on. Does Lawson. Picks it up now. He defeats Horsfield. Sidesteps him. Ball back inside now, looking for Bateman, who takes a good mark. Does decides to move it on quickly to McLeod. The handball comes unstuck, though. Well done by Kleiman to retreat. And his kick inside to Lowton is good, who decides to move it on quickly. Wheels and goes does Riley Lowton. Ball inside. Finds a teammate in Tristan Stead, whose kick is poor. And you can hear the gasps from the Ivanhoe fans. Underneath it, Waldron. No possession taken. There's a big pack of players underneath it now. Ball's in dispute and we take a breath.
0: Well, both teams should have been inside forward 50, but there was an error, one by Bateman and another one by Stead, I think it was, with poor disposal.
1: 28 minutes gone, first term. Coming through the pack was Van der Vaken, did really well. Feigns a handball, now takes a shot at goal. It's up and it is to the left.
0: Oh, that would have been a goal of the day type material. Beautiful dodge, ran in, looked composed, just unfortunately for him couldn't finish it off.
1: It does look like the wind is taking a lot of aerial balls at the moment, just bringing them towards us, really.
0: There's a bit of a drift, a bit of a drift across the ground, so it won't favour either team, but...
1: Cooper Cusinato, high ball out towards the far wing for the power. Underneath it, doing really well was Wilson. And now the umpire will call for a ball up, Lawson, I should say. 29 gone, 2-5-17, Ivanhoe plays 2-2-14, Lorimer. Definitely not much time left in this first quarter. McIntyre underneath it looks to have lost his hair tie.
0: Yeah,
1: and the locks flowing.
0: Lawson, I think, will vary between playing forward pocket type role and on the ball.
1: Lawson wins it out of the clearance that time. Keys underneath it. Tries to paddle it to a teammate in Langford. He did really well. Langford now. Ball inside the forward 50. Tries to hit Fitzgerald on the lead but can't. Fitzgerald does really well on the half volley, but he's wrapped up by Kleiman. And we'll ball it up inside forward 54, Lorimer.
0: Yeah, the idea was right there by Langford. We just didn't execute perfectly.
1: Fitzgerald with the right hand takes it out of the ruck that time. It falls to Federico, who clears for the Hoers. High ball out towards the far wing. Mooney sort of goes through his hands. Pack of players underneath it now. It's picked up by Wilson. Wrapped up by McIntyre. They dribble one forward. And now it finds Mooney. Chipping ball over the top inside the forward 50. Mark taken. It looks to be Jake Francis out there.
0: And he would be 35 metres out, maybe on a 60-degree angle. Pretty difficult shot.
1: Jake Francis to line up for Lorimer. He will kick, as Doug said, about 30, 35 metres out, but he's almost hugging the boundary line. It'd be a good effort from here as we tick over past 30 minutes in this first term. Francis with a high ball. It looks to be across the face, and he does pop it through for a minor score. 2-5-17 plays 2-3-15.
0: Right, and now Lorimer is starting to waste a couple of opportunities as Ivanhoe did in the first 15 minutes of this quarter.
1: Ball to be brought back in now for the Hoers. The hands of Tyler. He sends a high ball out towards the far wing. Good mark taken. Getting up there, it looks to be Hallibone out there. Chipping ball back to Kleiman. They might be looking to run time off the clock. Kleiman is saying, everybody just relax. Chipping ball is good to Tyler. He moves on quickly, though. High ball down the far wing for Ivanhoe once more. Leaping in a bunch of space there, doing really well, was Riley O'Sullivan. He sends a ball inside the forward 50 in a lot of space. Is Marcus Rogers. Ball goes over his head, though. Chips up now for him. Rogers dishing ball over the top, looking for Possar, but good fist over the line from Apted.
0: Yeah,
1: we'll toss it back in.
0: That was good work. And the kick across goal... that went to, was it Drapak in here?

0: or Rogers. I think it just wasn't quite perfect, actually. Just a little bit too much weight on the ball, on the kick.
1: Halliburton with the left hand coming through the pack. It was Marcus Rogers, and he was clipped high. It'll be a free kick, and the siren does sound now. Perfect chance to line up his first of the afternoon.
0: And I'm hoping he's been watching Lee Judd from Epping, because Lee Judd is the kick at goal after the siren expert, which this would be his range. He'd be kicking from about 40 to 45 out, maybe on a 30-degree angle.
1: To put the Hoas out to an 8-point lead here in the first quarter at quarter time. Rogers comes in now. His kick is up, and it is once more to the left.
0: And another one that drifted across to the left at the northern end there.
1: Another minor score for Ivanhoe. They do take the lead, though, going into quarter time. 2-6-18, plays 2-3-15. Probably fair to say they were the better side in the first quarter.
0: I think they were the better side. And if you're looking at it without knowing the score, you'd think they were probably about 1 to 2 goals up. They're only 3 points up, so they'll feel like they haven't made the most of their opportunities. As a fellow with a moon boot goes onto the ground, he might be one of the players in the ones or the twos. But they'd be happy with that. They just need to make sure that when they do get their opportunities, they nail them. Pressure's been good over the ground. Lorimer and Ivan have been able to stop that coast-to-coast. We've hardly seen that. We've seen little chips when the team's got the ball, but it's been very difficult to move the ball quickly one end to the other. Hence, we've got a relatively low-scoring first term.
1: We will shoot around the grounds in your Northern Football Netball League. I'll go through the rest of the Heidelberg Golf Club Division 3 scores at the moment. It is Heidelberg West with an early 11-point lead, 3-1-19 to 1-2-8 over Reservoir, which is a huge game in the context of the Hawks' finals chances. Watsonia as well, though, with a 6-point lead over Kilmore, 3-2-20 plays, 2-2-14. Another one, that one is 5th versus 7th, if I'm not incorrect. At the moment, the Saints have the early lead. And out at Laylaw, it is Mernda. 6-4-40 to the Hoas, to the Bloods, 1-6, as Doug is still working through.
0: I'm still trying to, I'll go for Division 2 while you go to Division 1, how about that?
1: Sounds good to me as I shoot through the Division 1 scores. Eltham with a 1-point lead over Banyul, 2-3-15 plays, 2-2-14. It is Heidelberg, 8-2-50 over Bundura, 1-6. That is an early lead, big lead for the Tigers, as some would have expected. Diamond Creek also with a big lead over the bottom of the ladder, West Preston Lakeside, 9-straight, 54, plays 2 behinds. Hurstbridge, 5-2-32, plays North Heidelberg, 3-2-20, and out at Greensboro. It is a massive start for the Borough. 6-straight, 36, plays Montmorency, 2 behinds.
0: We saw Greensboro a few weeks ago beat Banyul. They'll be happy with that result. Now, we have Panton Hill and McLeod at 0-0, so we don't know whether that's a tight game or that they haven't actually been able to put the scores up. Northcote Park, 1-4-10. Trail Old Paradians, 4-2-26. Fitzroy Stars, 3-3-21. Lead South Morang, 0-3-3. The Stars fans will be happy with that. Thomastown, good start, 4-7-31. Leads St Mary's, 1-1-7. And a tight game at Lower Plenty. They are 3-2-20, trailing Whittlesea, 4-5-29.
1: Some interesting scores there out in Division 2 as we will go to a very short break. We will be back soon.
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3: You ever heard of a polyp? 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Actually, it's a lump that grows inside me.
4: This is a Northern Football Netball League match of the day.
1: We are back here at Ivanhoe Park. It is Ivanhoe 2-6-18 over Lorimer 2-3-15. And we were just mentioning at the quarter time break shortly there, it's really Lorimer's defence or zone defence that hasn't allowed the Hoas to have many good looks inside forward 50, Doug.
0: No, that's right. And we've seen Ivanhoe play some of the lower teams. They'll get the ball at half back or centre and there'll be a bloke breaking into space 40, 50 metres down the field, and before you know it, they're having a shot at goal. What Lorimer are doing is they're blocking up that space for the 40, 50 metre kick. So Ivanhoe find a guy 20 metres out on the 45-degree angle, which is fine, but then they look up and then there's even more congestion ahead of them. So and it's just been a matter of being able to find someone to take a contested mark off an inside forward 50. Occasionally they've been able to get a guy in a bit of space, like with a beautiful kick by Federico that found Charles Robinson that scored them a goal. But Lorimer are doing that pretty well. What they need to do, really, I think, is make sure that when they get the ball the other way, Lorimer, they need to make the most of it, which Ivanhoe missed some opportunities early on. And then what happened was late in the quarter when Lorimer could have hit the front, they missed a few themselves.
1: That is right. For the goal scorers so far this afternoon for the Power, it is Lawson with the only two, and singles for Charles Robinson and Oscar McIntyre for Ivanhoe. Pick of the bunch for me so far for the Hoers would probably be skipper Alex Federico. He's had a good game so far. Lowton's had a bit of it as well. And I've liked Daniel Horsfield's movement through the middle of the ground also. Who have you liked for the Power so far today, Doug?
0: Well, I like Jay Langford. Well, I think Ethan Bateman's probably the best on the ground for him. He's doing well in the ruck. He's moving. He's trying to do his own roving, which is a big guy bending down. It's a long way down. He's also had a set shot at goal, which he missed, but he's doing it all. So he'd probably be the best. Apted is doing really well as the key defender, being able to spoil, being able to knock the ball through from behind, or is just his closing speed's good and his concentration's excellent. And of course, not having Della Rocca there is a bit of help for him, but I mean, he's got quality people to play on, so he's doing well as also, I think.
1: Exactly, as we've mentioned a few times earlier in the call, it's not a ladder defining matchup this one, but it's important that both teams have a hit out, because they might find themselves twice playing each other in the final series, in the second semi-final likely, and then possibly the grand final. So it's important they get to know each other, these
0: That's
1: two teams.
0: Right. And the other thing is there's a couple of fringe players out here today, players that might not be in the best 22, but they might be 23 down to about 28. They're pressing for a spot. Other players coming back from injury or from arrest might force them out. But if they can do well today, then their selection can be go, well, how can we drop him? You know, we've got to keep him in. So, you know, there's players like perhaps Rolly O'Sullivan for Ivanhoe, maybe Kobe Weston for Lorimer, those sort of players. They'd be really looking to put their best foot forward. Exactly. Of course, sometimes we might notice them getting 30 kicks, but they might be doing a run with roll or doing certain things that their coach might like. So they'll be watching that closely.
1: It'll be Lorimer kicking to the northern end, the left of your radio dial, and the Hoers kicking to the southern end, the right of your dial. As we mentioned a few times as well, there was a slight draft sort of coming towards this broadcast area, towards this side of the ground. So we'll see if that affects the Power at all in this second quarter, as the crowd does come off the field now. That's why you might hear a bit of background noise. We're just almost set to go.
0: Yeah.
1: Umpires setting up final positions.
0: Look,
1: now.
0: Like it was about 200 people at the Ivanhoe huddle at quarter time, which is quite a huge group.
1: There's a good crowd out here today, it's fair to be said. It's a lovely afternoon for football. Good pack of people on the hill, almost Adelaide Oval-like, but just not really, as we are almost set to go in this second term. Siren does sound now. The umpire sets the ball aloft. We're ready to go in second term action. Over the top, McIntyre did well. Velio, his handball to Lowton is good. And now they've got an inside forward 50 opportunity once more. Coming through the pack. Right foot ball, Marcus Rogers towards the goal line. It bounces. Can Mooney stop it? No. Rogers slots the earliest of goals in this second term.
0: Well, what a start. What a start for the Hoers. I mean, right from the centre bounce, Value and Lowton got involved, just basically kicked the ball into space inside the forward 50. And Marcus Rogers has had a great last minute. Like, he had the last shot for goal before on the siren, and now he snapped one right to start the second term. Great start for the Hoers.
1: Blink and you'll miss it if you didn't catch that early second quarter goal for the Hoers. Ball's back in the middle of Ivanhoe Park once more. No winner out of the ruck that time. Chasing it well was Micah Vecchio. His handball to Langford. Handball over the top once more. Janus Waldron. His handball is poor, though. Underneath it, Campbell is wrapped up by Federico.
0: Campbell could have got a free for an elbow, a knee to the head then, I think. And he's looking okay.
1: Ball up in the middle of Ivanhoe Park once more. Bayman with the right hand. His tap goes straight to Velio, though. Federico underneath it, trying to get his legs out of the way. And now he might have dove on it, but the umpire crosses himself. And we will ball it up again.
0: Yeah, good pressure on Federico by his Lorimer opponent there.
1: Bateman trying to tap it down to McLeod. But it was Federico who found it, but was wrapped up by Bailey McLeod. And we'll ball it up again. Early stoppage football after that early goal. Bateman with the right hand. McLeod as well. Instant hot pressure in the clinches there. We'll ball it up again. 3-6-24, plays 2-3-15. The Ruckman wrestle it out. And the umpires picked a free kick going the way of Ethan Bateman. Looks like McIntyre was a bit too happy with his hands there. Free kick going the way of Bateman. Chipping ball over the top. It falls for Janus Waldron. Wearing the long sleeves this afternoon. He sends a chipping ball further afield. It's poor though. Alex Federico comes across and takes the intercept mark. Looking for an option is Federico. Swings around onto his right boot and sends a high ball through the center of Ivanhoe Park. No winners out of the contest that time. Fitzpatrick and Howe underneath it. Doing well, streaming through the pack was Apted. And he spirals one. Oscar McIntyre dropped what he definitely should have taken. Coming in hard was Keys. McIntyre gets the retrieving handball out to Xavier Mitchell, who swings around onto that right boot. He sends a dart. Looking for teammate instead. It falls for Mitchell once more. Handball over the top is good. Kleiman. Now Velio. He kicks it in stride, but it's a poor kick off the boot. Got close to the scoreboard, then the goals.
0: Yeah, good pressure from the, good closing pressure from the Lorimer defender. There was two examples of an Ivanhoe player making a mistake and redeeming themselves. One was McIntyre, and then the other one just a minute later was Xavier Mitchell.
1: Chipping ball, and now it is in the hands of Cam Maloney. Maloney moves it on. It's a floating kick. Does it stay in bounds? It pitches before the boundary line. So we will have it tossed back in. He's not give away an out of bounds.
0: Yeah, that was the sort of kick you do when you're 2 points up with the 30 seconds to go, just looking for the boundary. But I think it was just a poor kick rather than any deliberate attempt to find the boundary.
1: Ball is tossed back onto play on centre wing here at Ivanhoe Park. McIntyre tries to slap it forward for the Hoers. Ball pitches up and is a good tackle laid on Stead by McLeod. We will ball it up again.
0: Yeah, and starting to remind me of the last time they played, that every time the ball gets underneath the pack, the tackles are fierce and nothing much comes out.
1: Bateman with the right hand did well. Trying to retrieve it was Howe, and now it's Kleiman. Loughton, he's trying to handball back to Mitchell. Umpire waves play on, no high contact, free kick paid. Ball's in dispute now. McIntyre, he tries to gain possession but goes to ground. Federico came in hard. Loughton trying to pick it up in between his legs. Ball spills out now. Finds the hands of Robinson, did really well, and sends a high ball inside the forward 50 for the Hoers once more. Leaping high to get the spoil was Apted. It was really athletic. Ball goes to ground once more. Halliburton trying to dive in. Doing well was Apted once more. And now left foot snap over his head from Stead. And the ball trickles. It pitches in, though. It was almost out of bounds. Cooper Cusinato keeps it in. Handball out wide, looking for teammate, and finds one. And there is a tackle. Good strong tackle, and we'll ball it up on the paint of the 50.
0: And it's been pressure, pressure, pressure. When you see Stead snap and from about 20 metres out and not even get anywhere near the goals, you must remember that the pressure on him was great. It wasn't really such a really an error on his behalf.
1: Langford with the clearing kick out, no, but that might be coming back. Tyler handballs over the top to Howe. Ball inside the forward 50, finds Stead. He found a lot of space at the back there, did Tristan Stead.
0: Yeah, the ball went further across than expected, and he would be marking just near the boundary line and about 15 metres out, but the angle is the problem here for him, not the distance.
1: To send the Hoers out to their biggest lead of the afternoon, 15 points. Tristan Stead, tight angle, as Doug did mention. It looks like he is going on the left foot now. Left foot kick over his head.
0: He likes it.
1: The goal umpire does not, though. It is a minor score.
0: And I think we've got no idea from our angle. Maybe he was trying to con the umpire, or maybe it was one of those ones that sort of goes over the post and it's a bit of a 50-50. But
1: not happy about that one is Tristan Stead.
0: No,
1: he was pretty confident.
0: No, that's right. But I can just tell him one thing, that the umpire isn't going to change his mind. So
1: that is exactly right. And it is in the hands of Josh Campbell now. Cam Maloney, I should say. Dishing ball back. It's in the hands of Apted. Just chipping around their defensive 50 at the moment. Are the power. Apted. He might have to go long and down the line, though. Decides to do another chip, but he has hit Xavier Mitchell on a dart. Can they move it on now, the Hoers? Mitchell goes inside. Langford tried to cut it off. Did well. Loughton there retrieves. His handball was poor, though. It was cut off. Now Mooney trying to get the ball in motion for the power. Robinson retreats once more for Ivanhoe to Cooper Tyler, and he sends a tumbling high ball, and it will be out of bounds, not on the full.
0: Must have just about bounced on the line. Now, we've seen a lot of disposal errors and skill errors, but they're basically pressure-related. It's not like a player's out in 50 metres of space and missing a kick. Often, mainly it's just because of the pressure and implied pressure of the game.
1: 6 minutes gone, second term. 3-7-25 plays 2-3-15 as we will throw it in on the paint of the 50 once more. Boundary umpire tosses it in. Hallibone and Bateman do battle. No winner at that time. Robinson wins it. He tries to get the handball back to Howe. Federico underneath it as well. He's wrapped up by McLeod. And we will ball it up once more. Boundary throwing it is.
0: And it looks like, for those who know the AFL, you've got about 40 Tom Atkins out there because everyone's doing a fantastic job at tackling at the moment.
1: On the paint of the 50, it is tossed back in or just inside. Hallibone with the left hand slaps it forward. Janus Waldron underneath it. Wrapped up as soon as he got possession there.
0: Now, Nicholas, do you reckon 12 goals is going to win it today? It feels like it's going to be a bit of a low scorer.
1: Could just do in perfect conditions here out at Ivanhoe Park. Horsfield tried to pick it up but couldn't. It falls to Federico, providing good pressure with Cusinato. And now McLeod is wrapped up and we'll have another throw in. Yeah. Seven gone, second term.
0: Yeah, and the ball's not moving very far. There's lots of tackles, lots of pressure.
1: 10-point lead to Ivanhoe. 3-7-25, plays 2-3-15. As the wind comes across our broadcast desk here, ball is tossed back into play. There's another wrap-up, though, and now it's on. There's a bit of a scuffle. Lots of bodies in that one. The umpire is quick to try and dismiss it, and he will toss the ball up to get the game going once more. Trying to tap it out with the right hand was Bateman. Underneath that one is Horsfield, and it is another boundary throw-in.
0: Yeah, and we're talking early in the later in the first quarter about the an easterly breeze coming in, and it's more pronounced now. But it's straight across the ground, so not favouring one end or the other.
1: Boundary umpire tosses it in once more. Inside forward 50 stoppage for the Hoers. The umpire's found a free kick. It is going the way of Lorimer. It's against Patrick Howe, and he is putrid. Leans back and is pretty upset about that one. Free kick going the way of Josh Campbell, it looks like. He moves it on now towards his broadcast swing. It's intercepted, though, by Will Goodison. Lovely intercept mark taken there. He wheels around onto his left boot. It was a low ball. Kleiman couldn't take possession. Rogers now. His kick is smothered off the boot. Kleiman with a dribbling ball forward. And now Cusinato retreats for the power. His ball hugs the boundary line, and it is out of bounds on the full. And we will be brought back in by Ivanhoe. 8.5 gone. We've had a stagnant 3 or 4 minutes.
0: Yeah, that's right. It's been hard work for anyone to try to get a kick in space, basically.
1: In the hands of Liam Jacob for Ivanhoe. He moves it on now. High ball inside the forward 50. Front of the pack. Bateman goes with a double fist. And it is out of bounds.
0: And that fist went just about as far as a kick, maybe 25 metres. Liam Jacob would be another one to be looking to impress selectors. Wouldn't be an automatic start up for the senior team every week, but he's got his chance here today.
1: Just waiting for the ball to be retreated, and is thrown straight into the fence. We might have to wait another 20 or 30 seconds. 10-point lead to Ivanhoe. It's been very tough stoppage game since that Marcus Rogers goal.
0: It has been hard work. If you don't like getting tackled, well, you shouldn't be playing today, because it's going to happen a fair bit, I think.
1: Ball tossed back into play once more. McIntyre and Leather underneath at that time. Ball falls to the front for Ivanhoe. High ball sent out there by Bailey McLeod. It looks to be coming back, though. Good intercept mark taken there by Liam Jacob. His ball is dishing and short to Drapac. Lovely ball into Federico. It looks like the sun might have got in there. It bounced straight off his chest. Picked up there by Lowton. Handball over to Van der Vaken, who's wrapped up by Campbell. And the umpire says, holding the ball.
0: Yeah,
1: he tried to fend off
0: he
1: there.
0: He did. He just gave that little fend off. Had he just allowed himself to be tackled, he probably would have been okay, I think.
1: Campbell sends one out to Francis. Can they build it up now? The power. High ball inside the forward 50. Looking for Liam Waldron. It goes over his head. Falls to McLeod. He swings around onto his left. And it is a lovely finish. Goal for Lorimer. Good finish there by Bailey McLeod, and they do hit the front. No, they don't. Sorry, I should say they are down by 4 points.
0: They're getting close. And Bailey McLeod, I tell you what, you would give that. He would kick that 99 out of 100. He's a delightful snapshot for goal. And what happened was the ball was living in Ivanhoe's forward line for the last 5 or 6 minutes, but it was just constant pressure and there was no space. And then against the run of play, Lorimer get it forward, McLeod snaps the goal. So they'd be happier with that after conceding the first goal in about the first 20 seconds of the quarter.
1: 3-3-21, Lorimer. They trail the Hoers. 3-7-25 as we're back in the middle of Ivanhoe Park. McIntyre slaps it out with the right hand, but he only finds Luke Wilson. And now McLeod, who's had a good 30 seconds, wins the centre clearance out. No mark taken there. And the ball is in dispute. Keys underneath it, trying to pick it up is Jacobs. He's wrapped up. Keys underneath it as well. And we'll toss it up. Lorimer back in the game now, back in the contest. 11 gone, second term. If they can snatch another one here, they would be delighted. Ball is tossed up, trying to slap it forward. Underneath it, Horsfield. Velio wins it out, though. He handles over the top. Jacob trying to move it on towards Federico. Ball does stay in now. Federico picks it up. He sends a handball over the top. Now it's with McIntyre moving on quickly. Van der Vaken streaming through the middle of Ivanhoe Park. His left foot ball inside forward 50. Goes over Mooney's head. Can it be retrieved by the Lorimer defence? Falls to the back. Possar is there. But it does go over for a rush behind.
0: Yeah, and that kick in by Van der Vaken, he was just a bit too much juice on his kick. And it meant the ball was eventually rushed over.
1: 3-8-26 now for Ivanhoe. They'd be happy with their poor kicking. Unhappy with their poor kicking. Janus Waldron to bring it back in for the power. He sends one out. It's a good ball, finding the hands of Josh Gamble.
0: Yeah. And, of course, against a bottom four team, you can get away with the poor kicking. But against Lorimer, if you keep doing it, Lorimer are going to take advantage of that.
1: In the hands of Langford, chipping ball back to Janus Waldron. Playing slow football at the moment are the power. Waldron looks to wheel around and send a high ball down the far wing. It's a long ball as well. Underneath it, Tyler. Keys did well, almost took the mark. Now the ball's in motion for the power. Langford couldn't pick it up, though. It falls to the back of the pack. Lots of bodies flying around. Umpire does wave play on and now wraps himself up. 13 gone, second term. It is Ivanhoe leading by 5 points. But Lorimer are pressing here. Ball tossed up once more, trying to slap it forward. Was Leather. Ball's in dispute. Langford just sockers it off the ground. Inside forward 50 once more. Herrick picks it up. Handball over the top. Francis, he's trying to move it on to Lawson, but it's cut off by Federico. He sends a ball out towards Kleiman. Picks it up well on the half volley. Dishes one inside. It's a lovely kick to Kane Velio. Marks and moves on quickly. Horsfield now streaming inside forward 50. He lines up for goal, and his kick is poor.
0: And once again, that little cross breeze has blown that ball away. And look again, off the boot, it looked like it was probably going to go through for a goal, but he'll rue missing that chance. You can't afford to miss too many of those.
1: You could hear the disappointment in the Ivanhoe fans to the left of us. They know they should be putting away some of these chances.
0: And it was a beautiful kick to him as well. Just a wonderful, wonderful kick. I'm just trying to remember who it was that did it, but well done to him anyway.
1: Ball is brought back in now by Janus Waldron. Again, it's a dart. It is almost cut off by Horsfield. Federico underneath it with Thomas. Thomas picks it up now, did well. He sends the handball out and they move it out on the far wing. Do Lorimer. Out in front, Francis couldn't take the mark. Ball falls in the hands of Wilson. Handball over the top to Langford. He's looking for an option now, looking for a lead up. He goes to ground. Umpire waves play on. Waldron, handball back towards the wing. Herrick, ball inside the forward 50. Good mark over his head was Joel Lawson.
0: And that was a bit of, he's like multi-talented, Joel Lawson. He can take a specky, he can run all day, he can snap a goal. He'd be about 45 out on a decent angle. This is a difficult shot for him.
1: Joel Lawson will line up for his third of the afternoon. He kicked two early goals for the power. We've almost gone 15 minutes in this second term. Lawson strolling in now. His left foot kick is up. It is a high ball towards the goal line, and it looks to have gone through. It has.
0: And there was no reaction behind the goals because there was no Lorimer supporter there, but that was just a beautiful kick by Lawson. I mean, what a great player he is. He's kicked goals. He's taken speckies. He's racking up disposals around the ground, and, you know, he'd be in the running for best on ground today.
1: Scores are level, but Lorimer do have one more major on the board. 4-3-27 plays 3-9-27. So if the trends continue this way for Ivanhoe, they will be disappointed in their disposal when it comes towards finishing it off. Scores deadlocked here. Just what we would have liked to see coming into this one. Winning out of the middle is Velio. Did really well. Handball to Van der Vaken, who sends a high ball into the Ivanhoe sky. Towards the forward 50. Standing underneath it was Mitchell. Ball goes to ground, though. Picking it up now. Horsfield defeats one tackle. High ball towards the goal line. Almost an intercept mark taken there by Apted. Umpire waves play on, though. Federico, right foot snap. Is a dart, but it's to the right
0: miss.
1: Once more.
0: Now, of course, just going back again to Horsfield, the fact of the matter is, look, just like Federico, under pressure having a shot. It's so rare to get space inside forward 50 today, and that would have been the disappointing thing.
1: Ball is brought back in. It was a poor kick by the Lorimer defence. McIntyre wrapped it up, and he dished one over the top to Tristan Stead, who will line up about 35 metres out on a slight angle. And it is fair to say, do need to put this one through for confidence through the holes.
0: Well, that's right. Now, he isn't that a goal kicker, so, I mean, the fans would be hoping he'd be able to slot this one at not much of an angle.
1: Tristan Stead coming in now to put Ivanhoe out to a seven-point lead. He strolls in. His kick is up. It's hugging the right-hand goalpost, and it is another minor score. 3-11 now for Ivanhoe.
0: Well, we know that Fremantle Dockers won kicking 0-11 in the first half, but I'm going to say that this is something that Ivanhoe don't want to do. They want to make nail their opportunities.
1: Ball brought back in once more. Lawson underneath it, goes to ground. Can't gain clear possession anymore. It's picked up by Federico. Handball back now. Howe. Chipping ball inside is lovely. He finds Tristan Stead. They're two kicks from home, are Ivanhoe. He wheels around onto his right boot, trying to hit Halibone on the lead. Couldn't get to him, though. Ball goes to the back of the pack. Also, there was O'Sullivan, but the boundary line wins out now.
0: Yeah, and there's been a few longer kicks from Ivanhoe. They've just gone over their teammate's head, just a bit too much oomph in the footy when they kick it. They need to tighten that up if they can.
1: Ball tossed back in. Halibone, front of the pack, wins the tap out in front of Leather. They're moving along now. Halibone's shot at goal is smothered off the boot, and it will be another rush behind.
0: Yeah, and that's sort of... How many times have we seen that? Someone just trying to get their foot on the ball to get a goal, and there's players in front of them, and it's a jam-packed deep forward area for Ivanhoe.
1: 3-12-30, plays 4-3-27. Has gone just a tick over 18 minutes now in this second quarter. Ball is brought back in now by Cruzinato. He sends a dishing ball out. He's now in the hands of Campbell, moves it on quickly. And it's with Lawson.
0: That was a bullet pass to Lawson. He actually did quite well to one grab it because he had a teammate right on his hammer.
1: Lawson now, chipping ball over the top. It doesn't come off, and the boundary line wins out. 18 and a half gone, second term. It is the Hoers by 3 points.
0: Yeah, and you just got the feeling they should be about two or three goals up. But, of course, you miss opportunities. You get what you deserve in that sense.
1: Ball is brought back in. Bateman with the right hand, looking for skipper Luke Wilson. Robinson did well, used his strength, got the handball forward. And there is a high tackle free kick going the way of Bailey McLeod.
0: So Bailey McLeod, who kicked a goal just recently for Lorimer, deep in defence now.
1: High ball out to the wing. It was a good mark taken by Matt Keyes. Good contested mark. Keyes has it. Moves it on now. High ball. Looking for McMahon. Trying to leap over the top. Didn't work out, though. Ball goes to the back of the pack. Vecchio underneath it. It falls to Bateman. Handball into Wilson. High ball towards the goal line. Can Fitzpatrick get there? It goes over his head now. Chips up for him. And he went the wrong way. He does stay on his feet, though. Handball over the top. It finds Kleiman. And he dishes one over the top to Van der Vaken.
0: Yeah.
1: Fitzpatrick zigged when he should have zagged.
0: Exactly. Exactly the same words going through my head.
1: And now it is in the hands. No mark taken by Howe. Ball goes over his head. It's right in front of us here on this broadcast side.
0: Yeah, and the ball hasn't been in Lorimer's forward line very much. If they could make the best of this opportunity, they would be hitting the front, which they doesn't feel like it's close.
1: Ball is tossed back in. Slapping it forward is Oscar McIntyre. O'Sullivan trying to gain possession. It was well done there by Weston. And now the ball is sent inside forward 50 by Campbell once more. Good coming across intercept mark taken by Will Goodison, who loses his feet after he's taken the mark.
0: Yeah, he may have had a chance to run on. That all went when he fell over, unfortunately for him.
1: Goodison with a switching ball towards Kleiman. It's a lovely pass. Keyes was not in the vicinity to make a spoil there. Kleiman looking for an option now. He darts one inboard. It's a poor kick, though. Finds Liam Waldron.
0: And we've seen that a few times, someone kicking straight to an opponent, and Waldron would be kicking from about 65, but he looks like he's having a shot here.
1: Waldron now high ball towards the goal square. Keyes standing under it, did well, couldn't take the mark over. The umpire said high free kick.
0: And I think what happened there, Keith, the guy from behind didn't do anything wrong, but I think the fella coming in from in front might have infringed. We'd love to see a replay, but we don't have one. Keys would be about 25 metres out on about a 45-degree angle. Very kickable goal, and if he manages to slot it, they'll be in front. And we think the scoreboard should be 3-12-30 for Ivanhoe.
1: This would be definitely a big lift for the Power. Keys comes in, his kick hugs the right-hand goalpost, and he has missed.
0: And that was someone who missed to the eastern side. Most of them been missing to the western side. But an opportunity for Lorimer, which they weren't able to take.
1: Both teams maybe getting the yips out here. 3-12-30, plays 4-4-28. O'Brien brings it back in now on that far side. No mark taken over the top. It was well done by Mooney. His handball is cut off, though. Velio did well. Mitchell now handling it back inside. Lowton moving it over the top once more. Horsfield, Howe, they've got a handball chain now going the hoers. He sends a chipping ball in the middle of the ground. Van der Vaken did well. His handball over the top to Bleicher. The kick is poor, though, and it might be coming back. Trying to pick it up was Wilson. Van der Vaken now, left foot snap at goal. He's through. Classy finish from Van der Vaken.
0: Yeah, well, I think the game deserved to have a goal kicked. We've had a whole series of behinds kicked. Well done by Van der Vaken. Just got the opportunity. Got a little bit of space, not much, but he was good enough to put it through. And did the locals love that?
1: He had his early blemish in the first quarter when he was streaming inside forward 50. He's written the wrong of that one and put it through. Ivanhoe now out to an 8-point lead, 4-12-36, plays 4-4-28. 22 minutes gone, second term.
0: Yeah, and just a matter of taking opportunities. A shot at goal here like a minute ago by Keys could have put Lorimer in front, and now Ivanhoe are out to a bit over a goal lead.
1: Campbell wins the centre clearance out that time for the Power. Doing really well was Lawson. He tried to claim the mark over the head. The umpire waves play on. He's still arguing with the umpire. Here's Joel Lawson as the play continued, but now it'll be tossed back up on the paint of the 50 for Lorimer. 7 points adrift. But it's fair to say they have to be pretty happy with that one at the moment.
0: Yeah.
1: Winning it out of the middle there. But it's a wrap-up.
0: That's right. Lorimer would be feeling like they're in this game, particularly with Ivanhoe maybe not quite at their absolute top in their skills. Lauren would feel like they're a chance to overrun them.
1: Hallibone with the left hand found Lowton, who sends a spiralling ball into the Ivanhoe sky. Apta did really well with the fist out in front of Stead. Good pressure though from Stead, but it's holding the man free kick. Umpire says he held on too long.
0: Now, I don't know whether he actually mishandled the ball or he knew the tackle was coming and just let it go, but good play one way or the other by Mike Avecchio.
1: Avecchio, the recipient of the free kick. Looking for an option, he decides to move it further on that far wing. His kick is poor, though. He does hit the teammate in stride now, though. Ball inside the forward 50 for Lorimer once more. It'll be cut off, though, by Tom Hallibone. Intercept mark coming across did well. He moves on now to Xavier Mitchell, who instantly decides to turn and go. Keys tried to chase him down. Couldn't lay the tackle correctly, though. It falls to Patrick Howe. His ball in the centre of Ivanhoe Park. It's a risky one. Waldron providing the pressure, but they're coming away with it now. Taking a bounce is Goodison at the wrong time. And it's a holding the ball free kick going the way of Joel Lawson.
0: And he took a bounce when he didn't need to. Then he ran straight into a punt. Now it's been overturned. We're not sure exactly
1: why. It's a reversal against Lawson. Goodison moves it on quickly. Horsfield, ball inside forward 50. And he hits a teammate on the lead.
0: Well, that was a golden opportunity missed by Lorimer. I assume it was just the guy who had the free just remonstrating with the other fellow, not something you want to do.
1: And now it's in the hands of Riley O'Sullivan.
0: Yeah, this is a difficult shot. He'd be kicking from about 50 and about 45 degrees.
1: Big one for his confidence, though. O'Sullivan coming in to put the Hoers out to a 14-point lead. His kick is up. Can it be brought back from the wind? It is there. He hugged it up towards the left side. He actually played that perfectly, if you think about it.
0: That was a great kick. I mean, that was a very difficult. You'd find a lot of AFL players forwards would kick that about 2 or 3 out of 10 maximum. So fantastic for the Hoers. They've got a little buffer before half time. This would be fantastic for the local fans.
1: 14-point lead for Ivanhoe. 5-12-41. Plays 4-4-28. 26 gone, second term. It was a lovely finish by Riley O'Sullivan. And finally a bit of bang for buck for Ivanhoe. As the ball is tossed up once more, McIntyre with the fist tries to get the ball forward. It falls to Lawson. He wants a free kick, flailed his arms about, and the umpire bought it. And it will be a free kick going the way of Joel Lawson.
0: Yeah, and that really like a goal before the halftime siren.
1: Chipping ball is poor. Goodison tries to fist with the left hand and did well. It falls. Wilson, handball over his head. Comes unstuck though, and now handballing it back, Doyle to Kleiman, who was poor. Lowton now. Left foot spiraling ball out towards the far wing. Lots of bodies underneath it. Trying to pick it up is Stead. Trying to kick it off the ground, O'Brien. Ball stays in play now. Cusinato doing well. Trying to fend off a few tackles. His ball inside to Campbell. Now it's with Lawson. Doing well. Just a lot of patience does Lawson have. But his kick is poor. It's cut off by O'Brien.
0: And that's a bit of a trend today. We've seen people just go for those 30, 40-metre kicks and they've gone to the opposition.
1: O'Brien's kick to Lowton is good. Who got a bit of work for wear from Matt Keyes. Lowton sends it out on the far wing. Doing well there was Van der Vaken. Left foot ball inside the forward 50, trying to hit Stead on the lead. And the umpire has paid a high free kick. The fist from Herrick, it looked like, was a bit too high. Or the fist from Apted, I should say.
0: Yeah, and this would be a kick. We're just trying to work out who it is. It would kick from about maybe on the 50 at a 30-degree angle. So a gettable kick, but not easy.
1: It's with Tristan Stead. He will line up, as you said. Tough kick, 45 out, 45 degree angle. But this will be a big one in the context of this game going into halftime. Coming in now is Stead. He lines up. The kick is up. Goal umpire stands under it and it goes through on the halftime siren. A lovely finish from Tristan Stead. He pops through his first of the afternoon. And it was really Ivanhoe getting three late goals in that quarter.
0: Yeah, that's right. I mean, basically they just... The quarter was pretty much a draw, except Ivanhoe just dominated those last few minutes. And that is a very, very handy lead. What we think is a 20-point lead. The scoreboard has 6-11-47. We believe it's 6-12-48. And we're pretty certain that that Lorimer are 4-4-28. So that's a great end to the half for the Hulls. They'd be feeling like their fans would be feeling pretty confident they can actually run away and even win it by more now. But the thing is that Lorimer have done pretty well in patches. They've missed a few opportunities. They've made a few errors. And let's see what they can do in the second half. They're still in the game. They're close enough if good enough.
1: It's a good finish to the quarter for Ivanhoe as teams run off the field now. And we will run through the scores for your Northern Football Netball League as I will stroll through Division 3. It is Reservoir now with a 3-point lead over Heidelberg West in that huge clash out at Crisp Park. Kilmore are slowly running over the top of Watsonia. 5-5-35 plays 3-5-23. A 12-point lead there. And out at Laylor Reserve, it is Mernda leading by 70 points over Laylor. 79 plays 9.
0: Yeah, that's right. Now, I'll just make a comment on Kilmore. Watsonia should have won the game last week. Probably they're a long way in front. Just got overrun at the end. Now it's hard for them to come back again. A good quality test for them. Panton Hill, we have scores here now. 3-4-22. Charlie McLeod, 7-8-50. Northcote Park in a low score of 2-5-17 over Old Paradians, 5-4-34. Another low scoring match, Fitzroy Stars, 4-3-27. South Morang, 1-4-10. And Thomastown, 4-9. Inaccurate kicking there, 33, over St Mary's, 3-2-20. And Lower Plenty, 4-3-27. Trailing Whittlesea, you've got a bit of a break of 21 points on 7-6-48.
1: And I will move over to the Melbourne Greyhounds Division 1. Banyul with a 12-point lead over Eltham, 5-4-34, plays 7-4-46 in that one. Heidelberg extending their margin over the Bulls, 12-6-78 to 2 straight 12, a 66-point lead there for the Tigers. Diamond Creek as well extending their lead over West Preston, 13-2-80. Accurate kicking there, plays 1-2-8. Out at Hurstbridge, there's a tight game there. Hurstbridge, 7-4-46 over North Heidelberg, 6-7-43. And Montmorency have made a tiny indent into the Greensboro lead, 8-1-49, plays 3-6-24, so a 25-point lead there for the Borough. As we will go to the major breakout here at Ivanhoe Park, it is the Hoers with a 20-point lead over Lorimer. We will be back soon.
4: This is a Northern Football Netball League match of the day. 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Come on.

0: Hello there, I'm Sean Bindley. The Chamber of Minerals and Energy is warning the downing of tools in the Pilbara could have serious impacts on Western Australia's economy. BHP workers in Port Hedland are planning to stop loading ships next Saturday and take strike action the following day. CEO Aaron Morey says it could have significant consequences.
1: It'll simply damage our ability to pay for aged care, housing, looking after people with a disability and other vulnerable members of society, and the ability to fund the school and education systems.
0: Israel's ambassador to the UN has said US President Donald Trump will absolutely not be disappointed by Israel's response to the Hamas disarmament deal, but questions remain over whether the agreement will deliver the diplomatic breakthrough the president is seeking. The deal announced on Thursday comes as the war in Iran appears to have restarted and efforts to broker a ceasefire between Ukraine and Russia have stalled. Far-right members of Israeli Prime Minister Benjamin Netanyahu's coalition have publicly rejected the agreement, while Netanyahu himself has yet to make a comment. James Goodison reports from Washington.
2: He's certainly been keen to trumpet the fact today, and he did so again at the cabinet meeting, the claim that he has ended 8 wars during his second term. But what he really wants is this big diplomatic breakthrough to sort of put in front of the American people, front and centre, and I think largely to deflect, if the Iran war is still ongoing. A lot of effort at the start of the year was spent trying to get a ceasefire between Ukraine and Russia. That hasn't happened. Then, of course, the war in the Iran was started, paused, and now again appears to have restarted. So, yes, certainly looking for some sort of breakthrough. This could be it.
0: A leading advocacy group believes parents deserve an answer as to why past convictions were not taken into account when passing working with children checks. Attorneys General have met in Darwin to agree on a nationally consistent assessment process. It will see anyone convicted of serious criminal offences banned from engaging in child-related work. Childcare Choice co-founder Madeline Simmons says she's shocked these rules weren't already in place.
3: We're very concerned about what might have slipped through before they've introduced these new reforms. So there's a whole list of very dangerous crimes that are on that list of people who are now going to be banned from holding working with children checks. And we want to know what's already happened and who slipped through this loophole previously.
0: The Reserve Bank is expected to hold interest rates steady this month on the back of an easing of inflation. The RBA has already hiked rates 3 times this year, with experts warning another rise could push struggling households over the edge. Finders personal finance expert Sarah Meganson says many mortgage holders are already feeling the pinch.
4: 1 in 4 Australians say that they're actually right at that breaking point. They're just scraping by, and another rate rise would really tip them over the edge. Another 38% say that they're okay for now, but they really don't have much wiggle room in their budget. So combined, that's 2 out of 3 mortgage holders who are really, really right on the edge.
0: To South Australia, where 2 teenagers have been charged after a 55-year-old man was allegedly assaulted near the West Terrace skate park. Senior Constable Kimberly Broad says he was attacked after confronting a group of youths graffitiing an electrical box yesterday afternoon. The pair have been bailed to appear in the Adelaide Youth Court in September. This is Air News. At the Commonwealth Games, 19-year-old Aussie Isaac Bearcroft has taken gold in the men's 10K race walk, while Sarah Billings has taken Australia's first medal in the women's 800 metres since 1990, securing bronze. In AFL this afternoon, at halftime, St Kilda leads Sydney at Docklands by 13 points. St Kilda 55, this one's 42. And a close one in Launceston this afternoon. After 15 minutes of the second quarter, North lead the Hawks by 3 points. Port Adelaide line up against GWS at the Adelaide Oval in this evening's early game. Will Lawrence and Harry Ram return to the AFL. They'll replace Logan Evans and Brandon Zirk-Thatcher. Willem Drew will lead the team in his 150th game. In the other match tonight, Carlton line up against the Premier's Brisbane at Docklands. Patrick Cripps will play his 250th game for the Blues. Harry Mackay needs 4 goals to reach 300. And 2 changes for the West Coast Eagles heading into tomorrow's game against Richmond. Jack Graham, who won a premiership with the Tigers, will run onto the MCG alongside Cooper Duff-Titler. They'll replace Ollie Franku, who has a knee injury, and Hamish Davis, who's been dropped. Tom Gross, Matt Flynn and Davis will be the emergencies. In NRL action, the Dolphins have secured their 12th win of the season, pipping the Dragons 28-22, the Storm losing out to the Bulldogs 36-22. Australian Independent Radio News.
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10: 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Halftime break, Northern Football Netball League match of the day. We'll have a quick look at the weather for your Saturday. Already passed our top temperature of 16 degrees. Overnight low of 1 going into Sunday. 16 degrees and sunny. Monday, possible thunderstorm in 14. 7 degrees overnight on the Tuesday, late shower in 14. Wednesday, clearing shower in 14. 6 degrees overnight on the Thursday, mostly sunny in 15. And for your Friday, mostly sunny in 17. Currently in our broadcast area, it is around 16.2 degrees. While we wait for the teams to retake the field for the Northern Football Netball League match today, let's have a bit of music. Brand new single from Natalie Imbruglia. Her new album Algorithm is coming out in September. This is the third single from it. It's called Just Drive.

0: That's the new one from Natalie Imbruglia, Just Drive, off the upcoming album Algorithm, due out in September. Right, they are back on the field, so without further ado...
1: Back to the footy. This is the Northern Football Netball League match of the day.
2: Welcome back to Ivanhoe Park, where we are met with a 20-point lead for the Hoers over... And as we've seen that second quarter, it was lots of behinds for the Ivanhoe team, but then they could pop through a few goals as we came towards the end of that quarter.
3: Well, that's right. Basically, Ivanhoe persisted. They had the ball in the forward line most of the time. A lot of the time they were under pressure, kicking behinds, getting smothered, getting tackled. Eventually, they found an avenue to goal, got three late goals, and that's really been fantastic for the local club. They'll be hard to beat from here. Now, we look at Lorimer there. You know, the string's being pulled, but it hasn't, the elastic hasn't broken yet. If they can just start off reasonably well here, be, say, within a goal or two or three quarter time, they'll give themselves a chance to run over the top. But they'll need to lift a little bit on what they showed in the second term.
2: That is exactly right. It was all Ivanhoe really in that second quarter, except for a purple patch for about 3 or 4 minutes for the Power, where they slotted a couple goals. Nice finish from Joel Lawson and Bailey McLeod in that second term. Lawson's got three, McLeod with a single, and over the other side of the field for Ivanhoe, it is Robinson, Van der Vaken, McIntyre-Stead, Rogers, all with singles. So Ivanhoe, they would just want to easily extend their lead. The main thing is you just want to walk out of this one with no injuries, really, as well.
3: Well, that's right. I mean, you're only a couple of weeks away from the finals. Admittedly, Ivanhoe will have there's something extraordinary happens, have the bye in the first week. So that'll be a chance to freshen up. But you don't want to like do a hammy or a knee or anything like that. You don't mind if you get a corky, that's fine. But of course, the thing is that when you're out on the field as a player, you don't think, I'm going to easy on this contest because I might get hurt. You just basically go flat out. And the spectators watch on and hope that nothing untoward will happen. Fitzgerald hasn't got a goal yet for Lorimer. If he can fire up, give it a chance. The ball, really, in fairness to him, hasn't been delivered. It's either been little darts in, which haven't been very helpful. You want the ball either out on a lead in front of him or a big up in the air, because he can use his size and his strength to out-position his opponent. Let's see if Lorimer can do that. Towards the end of that quarter also, Ivanhoe's ball movement was a bit better. A lot of it has been under pressure, and what happened... Sam's been a player, just hit the ball up to the centre with a couple of metres of space. He still feels like he's under pressure and he's been missing his kick. So both teams can improve that side of their game as well.
2: We've still got a lovely sunny afternoon out here at Ivanhoe Park. A little bit of a fresh temperature, a little bit of a slight breeze, but otherwise beautiful conditions for football.
3: And I'll explain the intensity for those who are not here and watching it. You can imagine a whole classroom of just black-haired girls, and the teacher throws in a blonde wig, and the one who grabs it kind of play Goldilocks. That's what it's like. It's really a fierce contest for that ball, and every time anyone picks it up, you can expect tackle, you can expect pressure, and it's up to the player to have composure under pressure to be able to get the ball off to a teammate in a better spot.
2: Just about ready to go for this third term of action. 20-point lead at the moment for Ivanhoe. Umpire's just doing the final peruse of the ground to see if we are ready to go.
3: And it looks like pretty much as before in the centre square, the same combatants in there at the start of the game.
2: Bateman and McIntyre. McIntyre wins it out with the right hand that time. Lowton is wrapped up. It'll be a push in the back free kick, actually. Campbell was a little bit too handsy there. Horsfield moves it on. Inside forward 50. Forward Halliburton and Mooney. Mooney gets the fist out that time. Underneath it, good wrap up there by Possar, and we will ball it up inside the forward 54, Ivanhoe.
3: Yeah, Josh Campbell very excited there. Just got a little bit overexcited and pushed his opponent in the back. He won't want to do that too much.
2: Left hand from Halliburton. Bateman did clear it out. He sends one out, but a good intercept mark taken there by Van der Vaken. And he looks for an option now. Sends a central ball in. Lowton took the mark and ran into Vecchio. Never took a backward step there, did Riley Lowton. The umpire just checking to make sure if he is okay.
3: And I was wondering if he was going to pay a 50 or a reversal for a collision, but nothing doing there.
2: Lowman's ball inside the forward 50. No mark taken there. Ball's in dispute. Howe picks it up. Handball to Federico. Now it's with Possar. He handballs it back towards Riley Lowton. Fends off one. Left foot ball inside the forward 50 is good to Robinson.
3: And maybe that was a great pass. Maybe it was meant to go to his teammate further afield and just flood over his head. Nonetheless, Robinson is about 25 out on a slight angle. Should have no trouble. He will have no trouble with the distance and a great chance to score the first one for the Hoers.
2: Loden is still taking some deep breaths after that hit. He looks to be a little winded, but he is okay now. Robinson will line up for his

0: quarter going the way of Charles Robinson, and they do lead 7-12, 54 to 4-4, 28, early stages, third term.
1: Yeah, and we have clarified that it was 48 at halftime. The scoreboard and the website both says that now. Handy first goal. Here's a chance for Ivanhoe to break the game open if they can just control the next few minutes.
0: That is exactly right. Ivanhoe could blow this one out to a bigger lead than they would have thought before. Ball up in the middle of the ground once more. Bateman and McIntyre do battle. McLeod wins it out, does well, but sends a high ball inside the forward 50. Fitzgerald coming across, can't take the mark. Van der Vaken did well. Langford providing the heat. Van der Vaken gets the handball over the top. Doyle, his handball to Mitchell. He's wrapped up and the umpire says you took too long. Yeah. He did get a clean disposal away, but he said it was too long.
1: Yeah, I think it was a little bit too long. He tried to sort of duck under the tackle and then look to get the handball out.
0: Free kick going the way of Lawson, who's had a good afternoon so far. He sends a high ball towards the pocket, and the diving mark is almost taken there by Fitzgerald, but we'll ball it back in.
1: Yeah, that kick went a little bit wide. Again, the breeze blew it, but he started it off too wide. I would be happy for the ball to be kicked there every time it went inside Lorimer's forward 50.
0: Boundary umpire tosses it back into play now, deep inside forward 50 stoppage for the Power. Lots of bodies underneath that one, and a clearing kick. Well done by Horsfield. Higher ball out there. Bateman stands underneath it, but Hallibone gets the fist in. Apted underneath it. Possar is there as well. Hallibone picks it up off the ground. It's picked up now by Mooney. Dishing handball underneath it. Campbell is really well to Apted. And now a ball inside the forward 50. Keys tries to leave it over the top and take the mark, but couldn't. Big pack of players underneath it now. And we will ball it up inside the forward 50 for Lorimer once more.
1: And that clearing kick, even though it was a long one for Ivanhoe, just went straight to Ethan Bateman. But he was sitting there under a hospital handball.
0: Federico streams out of the pack that time and sends a high ball out towards his broadcast wing. Good mark overhead by Xavier Mitchell.
1: Yeah, redeeming himself for his error just a little while ago.
0: Mitchell now looking to bring it back out towards the far side. Never looked like bringing it down this side. And it's a good switching kick to Van der Vaken. He looks to move it on quickly now as well. High ball, looking for Horsfield. Tried to mark it over his head but couldn't. Coming in as well was Rogers. Good retreat though for the Power. It's with Herrick. Ball out along that far wing once more. Coming across Blycard. Will the ball sit up for him now? Big hit there from Leather. Ball is still in dispute. Drapac. Left foot chipping ball over the top is good to Lowton. And now he looks to dish it along to this broadcast side now with Mitchell. Handball over the top. Now to Federico. Where does he go from here? Chipping ball towards Kleiman. They're playing it really well at the moment.
1: That was good movement of the ball.
0: Kleiman, ball inside the forward 50. Hallibone marks it over his head.
1: And that was probably about the best passage of play on his back here. Best passage of play for Ivanhoe. And there's a bit
0: now
1: of
0: moved his head a little
1: remonstrating
0: bit.
1: As though it might have been actually a purposeful collision. We don't even know who it is. We can tell you it's now. An Ivanhoe player.
0: Tending to teammates, tending to him at the moment. He did move his head, but it looks like...
1: And again, we're just talking about this just a little bit before. This is what you don't want. You don't want a player injured at this time of year. If it's a concussion and a simple one, of course, he can be back in a couple of weeks. Which is what it is. And now there's a bit of a scuffle right at the... full forward.
0: Patrick Howe was the one who was on the ground. He's on his feet now, which is awesome signs to see.
1: And he is going off very slowly in the hands of trainers. And the other thing is, of course, with these couples, is the last thing you can afford now. If they get a player suspended for 2 weeks, they're going to miss the first week of finals. So
0: that's right. They do have a bye next week.
1: In fact, even 1 week, they'll miss the first week of finals.
0: Good to see Patrick Howe is to his feet, and he is walking in his own accord, but off to the bench.
1: Very slick.
0: The umpire will just wait for him to be completely off the ground.
1: So while he's doing this, Hallibone is marked. That was the best passage of play, moving the ball from Ivanhoe we've seen all day. Hallibone would be kicking, assuming he's going to be kicking from the same spot he marked it as, and no 50-metre penalty. He'd be kicking from just inside the 50 or just on the 50, pretty much directly in front. I would think you'd easily have the distance. It's a matter of accuracy here.
0: Just waiting for Patrick Howe to finally make it to the bench, and he does.
1: Yeah, he has actually crossed over the interchange line, so he can come.

0: come back on if he's medically cleared to play again.
1: Tom Halliburton now will line up. The centre-half lead. Slow build-up. Important kick, though, for the Hoers. Halliburton's kick is up. It's a mongrel off the boot. Doesn't make the distance. Almost falls into Possar's hands. Coming in hard was McLeod. Did well. Got past a few tackles. Now sends a high ball out towards the wing. There is a bit of byplay.
0: Yeah, maybe a bit of frustration from Ivanhoe after what happened to their teammate, and they've given away a silly free kick.
1: Langford with a dishing ball inside. It was almost cut off by Federico Thomas there as well. The umpire's quick to wrap it up for another ball up.
0: Yeah, that's right. That kick by Halliburton is one of the worst kicks we've seen all day. Unfortunately for him, it was when he was having a shot for goal.
1: Bateman with the right hand, trying to pick it up in stride was Velio, but he couldn't get to it. Picking it up was McIntyre, and we'll ball it up again on the paint of the 50 for Ivanhoe.
0: When Loughton and Velio was your inside mids, you're always going to be a chance to win a game.
1: Bateman with the hand forward, falls to Langford, who just kicks it straight for the boundary line, really. And looks
0: gonna
1: like
0: pay
1: he's
0: a
1: paid
0: free
1: a
0: kick.
1: Deliberate out-of-bounds free kick he has.
0: Yeah, in the AFL, that would have been paid 9 out of 10, I think. Sometimes in the NFNL, you get away with it.
1: Xavier Mitchell with a high ball into the Ivanhoe sky. It sort of stops in the wind. Halliburton out in front.
0: And he has marked within a couple of metres of where he had it last time. So he's had his practice run. A lot of the Ivanhoe players have been able to redeem themselves with a second chance. Let's see if he can do it this time. If he can, you'd think that Ivanhoe are pretty much on their way to a victory here.
1: Way to a possible victory and an undefeated home and away season are Ivanhoe. Tom Halliburton to send it out to a 32-point lead. He's had one crack at it. Couldn't find a score. Halliburton's kick is up. It's better off the boot that time, but it looks to be narrow in the mark or in the goal square. Almost a mark taken by Mitchell. Ball is still in play now. Good tackle laid by Cusinato. And now a right foot snap. His goal is home. What a lovely finish that was from Joel Kleiman. And now the Hoers move out to a 32-point lead.
0: Yeah, and they're looking the goods at the moment. They're dominating. They're getting all the inside 50s. They're starting to move the ball a bit better through the middle. And Lorimer really need to do something quickly if they're going to stop this slide.
1: 32-point lead now for Ivanhoe as they are well on their way to an undefeated season. They do have one more game next week, but this would have been their biggest challenge for sure.
0: Yeah, that's right. If they're looking at the undefeated season, this is the big game for them. They're thinking they can probably cover Epping, who have had the unfortunate death of a player, and also a team further down the ladder, about seventh on the ladder. So this is the big game for them.
1: Ball in the middle once more. Coming in hard underneath it. No pickup taken there. Kleiman is having a minute to remember. He's handballed to McIntyre with a spiralling ball inside the forward 50. Does it sit up? It does. Left foot snap towards the top of the goal square. Doing well is Maloney. Mitchell with the kick, but it is going to be out of bounds on the full. Yeah. He does not register a score.
0: Yeah, and again, just great pressure by the Lorimer defence saved the day there. It looked like that perhaps that was going to be another goal to the Hoers as they look to totally dominate this game.
1: Ball to be brought back in.
0: And it's funny to think that not that long ago in the second term, Matt Keyes was having a shot at goal to hit the front for his team.
1: That is exactly right. Ball brought back in now for Lorimer towards the far wing. Federico does really well. Handballs over the top to Kleiman, who tries to send a dart inside, but Cusinato takes the intercept mark.
0: How often have you seen those bullet-like passes go straight to an opponent today? It's quite amazing.
1: Cusinato sends one out wide now. It's a risky ball back in, but the mark is taken by Janus Waldron. Moves it on. A high ball out towards the far wing. McMahon underneath it. Couldn't take the mark. Doing really well, actually.
0: Yeah, he's got a free kick for being interfered with there.
1: He sends one out to Goodison. He slips it. Francis does really well. Picks it up now. Ball towards goal is good. Lovely finish from Jake Francis.
0: That was a good goal. And of course, what happened then was the wind was his friend because it looked like it might have been aiming for the left goal post, but it just drifted back slightly. And a great play by Francis. His opponent probably should have taken the mark, but good pressure and just what Lorimer needed. They'll feel like if they can then just get control of the ball a bit for the next few minutes, they'll feel like they're back in the game.
1: Lovely individual bit of brilliance there from Jake Francis. 26-point lead for Ivanhoe. 11 and a half gone, third term.
0: And not only did he well to fight for the ball, his kick was good, so it was like a double plus for him there.
1: Leather in the ruck that time for Lorimer. Spiralling ball from Bailey McLeod inside the forward 50. Bateman underneath it, couldn't gain possession. Trying to get there is Fitzgerald. Ball goes to ground now, did really well, gets the kick away as he was being slung. Goodison, handball out now, it finds Kleiman, who's having a lovely third quarter, chipping ball over the top to Alex Federico. Maybe they can retreat now. He sends a high ball into the centre of Ivanhoe Park. It's a risky kick underneath it. Good mark taken by Drapac. Him and Lowton were both there. It's been paid to Lowton, it looks like. He sends one out towards his broadcast wing. It's with Horsfield. Takes the mark. Looking for an option further afield. Daniel Horsfield. Looks to go back inboard. Decides to go to Drapac. It goes over his head.
0: And Drapac lost that ball in the sun, I'm sure.
1: But there is not a Lorimer player in sight. Drapac gets past Vecchio with ease. Vecchio goes to ground. Drapac chipping ball over the top to Van der Vaken. It gets there. He takes a good contested mark and now moves it on. Chipping ball towards Federico. He chips one more over the top. Mark taken there by Possar. He's just about on the paint of the 50 right in front of us here at the pavilion. Ball back to O'Brien. He's held up. O'Brien looking for an option now on his left boot. Ball inside the forward 50 towards the top of the square. Mitchell stands underneath it. Good work by Maloney at the back of the pack. Mitchell retrieves now. Does well. Tries to get a boot to it. Doesn't. Handball's back. Kleiman. Chipping ball over his head. He's marked by Lowton. He will line up from about 35 metres out, 45-degree angle.
0: Yeah, that's right. It's not an easy kick. I thought perhaps that was touched off the boot, but the umpire was close to the men. Clearly not. Great chance for Lowton to get a major and just answer that goal back that Lorimer kicked a couple of minutes ago.
1: Riley Lowton, about 35 out, 45-degree angle to bring it back out to a 32-point lead for Ivanhoe. He's having an awesome season, leading the MVP voting in Heidelberg Golf Club Division 3. Lowton stutter steps in. His kick is up. And it is through. Never looked like missing, did Riley Lowton.
0: That's gone straight through the centre. And he's looking for MVP votes again today, I would say, as well. With his main rival for Lorimer not playing today in Jesse Donaldson.
1: 32-point lead for the Hoers. Almost 15 minutes gone in this third quarter.
0: I mean, they're looking good. Now, from the Lorimer point of view, you'd think they're 32 points down. They were 28 down at halftime. They'd want to be that or closer to give themselves a realistic chance, I believe, at three-quarter time. If they can get to there, they'll feel like they're still in the game.
1: Back in the middle of Ivanhoe Park, McIntyre and Leather doing battle. The umpire's found a free kick. It is going the way of Ivanhoe. Looks to be going the way of Daniel Horsfield.
0: Yeah,
1: it is.
0: And Josh Leather ran straight into him. And again, it was sort of like a heavyweight versus a welterweight type competition there.
1: Horsfield was looking for Mitchell, but Fitzpatrick came across and did well. Campbell, his left foot kick goes straight to the Ivanhoe interchange gates.
0: And that one was allowed because he kicked that under a huge amount of pressure.
1: Boundary throw in, centre wing on the far side here at Ivanhoe Park. Ball to be tossed back in now. No winner out of it that time. And there is a lot of Packer players underneath it. We will ball it up again. Ball's in dispute. High ball sent out of there by Horsfield. It's a left foot snap towards the forward 50. No mark taken. Lots of bodies there. Federico picking it up there was Wilson. And the power looked to get it out. He sends one out towards the far wing. Francis did well in the half volley. Picked that up cleanly. Wheels around onto his right boot and sends the ball further forward. Under it, good mark taken there by Micah Vecchio, it looks like.
0: Yeah, and he's probably right on his limit, kicking from about 50 and maybe 50 to 60-degree angle. Good work by Joel Lawson to get the ball out wide to a player in space just there before as well.
1: Vecchio will line up.
0: I mean, they really need this too, the power, don't they?
1: It's an understatement to say it's almost a must kick. 32 points adrift. Vecchio comes in. His kick is up towards the goal line. Lots of players underneath it. It goes over all their heads. and threw for a goal. Oh.
0: The lack of reaction there made me think it had actually missed and gone through from behind. But a great kick by Vecchio. That was not easy for him. And now they go to 6-4-40. They're 26 behind. They're just barely hanging on in this game.
1: If they can get the next couple before three-quarter time, it will be game on, but they will need them pretty soon.
0: That's right. And that all goes back to Luke Wilson being able to kick the ball out wide into space. And I think it might have been Francis that maybe got the long kick in towards the 50.
1: It was Francis on the half volley on the centre wing.
0: Yeah, and then Vecchio did well, not only to take the mark, because it wasn't an easy one, and also get the goal as well.
1: Ball tossed up once more. Bateman with the right hand. It falls to Horsfield. He's wrapped up instantly by Campbell. Gets the handball away, though, to Velio. Tries to stream past Wilson. Does well. Ball inside the forward 50 for O'Sullivan. Good fist at the back by Cam Maloney. And we will ball it up now.
0: Yeah, and the moral of the story, I think, is when you're going inside 50, forget those bullet passes. They virtually haven't worked for either team all day.
1: Ball up inside forward 50 for Ivanhoe once more. Trying to slap it forward was McIntyre. O'Sullivan trying to get there first, but can't. Or does now. Well, swings around onto his right boot. Ball towards the goal line. Possar underneath it. And it has gone through for a minor score.
0: Yeah, and the Ivanhoe fans here were calling for a free kick to Possar. He basically put his body in the right position, but I think his defender pretty much did everything right. And it was correct not to penalise him in that situation.
1: Chris Arnato to bring it back in now for the Power. He sends a ball out towards the far wing. Bateman standing underneath it. Good fist at the front from McIntyre. Campbell picks it up now for the Power. He's wrapped up. Good tackle by Robinson. Ball falls to McIntyre. McLeod underneath it as well, and we will ball it up.
0: Yeah, Campbell did pretty well in that situation to actually get his hands free for a handball, because I think he was going to be pinged otherwise.
1: Ball up once more. Francis with the right hand tries to slap it forward. And there is a lot of bodies there, and we will ball it up. 18 and a half gone, third term. It is Ivanhoe leading 9-12-66 to 6-4-40. Bateman with the right hand that time. Underneath it, Horsfield did well with the bodywork. Diving in hard was Cusinato. Bateman now with a torpedo ball towards the forward 50. It falls over O'Brien's head. Keys there, he's Shepherds, but now he picks it up. Did well. Swings around, sidesteps one, chipping ball inside. No mark taken. Francis, he had to hit on the half volley. Gets a boot to it, though, towards the goal line. And they've got goalkeepers there, do Ivanhoe. It's with Drapak. A handball towards Van der Vaken. Trying to get past Francis and did well. He's put the wheels on now. Van der Vaken high ball towards this broadcast pocket. Underneath it, no mark taken there by Tristan Stead.
0: Yeah.
1: And the boundary line does win out there.
0: And the defender for Ivanhoe could have gone for the shorter kick, I believe, to Marcus Rogers. Instead, he set it up, sort of hovered in the air for almost an eternity. So it made it a very difficult marking attempt by Stead and an easy spoil.
1: Ball is tossed back into play once more. Bateman with the right hand. Bailey McLeod slaps it forward with his right hand. Rogers there. Van der Vaken keeps it in. And now Robinson is the one who sees it over the boundary line. We've gone almost 20 minutes in this third quarter. It is a 26-point lead in favour of the home side. Boundary umpire tosses it back in. Bateman slaps it forward with the right hand. McLeod did well to pick up possession. Road one, Marcus Rogers tackle and spirals one towards the forward 50. Big pack of players underneath it, no mark taken. Keys picks it up on the half volley, tries to get the handball out to Langford. Now he gets a right foot snap at goal, but it was always narrow.
0: Yeah,
1: it's a minor score.
0: Yeah, under pressure. Now, just the general feel is that Ivanhoe have totally dominated this quarter, but they're actually only winning it by 5 points. So if Lorimer can get a goal while the ball's in up their end, they'll be have won the quarter, which is doesn't actually feel like that, does it?
1: It is a surprise to say. Ivanhoe moving it out along the far wing now. It's in the hands of William Drapak. Chipping ball over the top is good to Tristan Stead. Handball moving on quickly to O'Brien. He tries to send a dart further afield. It worked out this time.
0: That's about our first dart that's hit a teammate just about all day, I think.
1: Inside forward 50 entry coming now for the Hoers. O'Brien with the floating ball inside forward 50 and it falls to Charles Robinson.
0: And that was a nice kick. It wasn't exactly a dart, but it was a very, very nice pass. Robinson's got a difficult shot here. He'll be kicking from just inside 50 in about 45 degrees.
1: Robinson looking for his third of the afternoon. He's had a good afternoon as of yet. Extend the lead out to 30 points. Charles Robinson comes in now, stutter stepping, his right foot kick is up. Will it make the trip? No, it goes across the face. Lots of players underneath that one, and the boundary line is the victor there.
0: And you would have had to be a genius to mark that. There was about eight people in the pack, and We actually thought at least score there, but bit of a disappointing outcome for the home team there.
1: Boundary umpire tosses it in. Bateman with the right hand. Horsfield trying to get it in stride. Doing well was Campbell. Lowton maybe was held without it. Umpire waves play on. McLeod underneath it as well. And now it'll be a ball up.
0: Yeah, with Lowton, I think the tackle lingered slightly. The ball, actual tackle, knocked the ball out of his hand. So probably the right decision. And it's a non-decision in that sense by the umpire.
1: Umpire tossed it up once more. Horsfield handball over the top. O'Sullivan, right foot snap at goal is home.
0: No.
1: It is
0: umpire,
1: left.
0: Umpire tapped his chest. It looked from out, we're not at the best angle here to judge that one, but it looked like it was a goal. But the ump moved across late. And so now we are back to a 26-point lead, as has been.
1: I think it's 27. I think that scoreboard is just incorrect.
0: Well, we'll check on that.
1: Ball to be brought back in now. It is with Apted. He moves it across to Cusinato. Cusinato, high ball out towards the far wing. McLeod with a good overhead mark
0: taken
1: there.
0: That's a good mark. And you'd like Cusinato kicking the ball to you. He's got a beautiful kicking style.
1: Bailey McLeod has it now. Just outside the defensive 50 for Lorimer. Down that far wing. It falls over Waldron's head but into Keyes' lap. He takes the easy chest mark. Chips one over the top once more. Now it is with Liam Waldron. They're about two kicks from home now, Mar Lorimer. Waldron looking for an option. He sends one inside the forward 50 once more. Fitzgerald over the top finally has a look at it.
0: And that is his first mark for the day, I believe. And it's probably the best delivery he's had all day as well, to be fair to him. And he's going to kick from about 30 metres out on a slight angle. And I don't have to tell you, he's kicked a fair few of these type of goals on his time.
1: Patrick Fitzgerald, 30-35 out on a 45-degree angle. But as Doug mentioned, he's kicked plenty of goals in his career to bring the margin back to 21 points. Fitzgerald comes in now. His kick is up, and it is home. Goal umpire did not move at all. And maybe, just maybe, Lorimer creeping back in.
0: I think if there was a goal post between the two goal posts, it would have hit that one. It was just absolutely split the middle.
1: Fitzgerald gets his first of the day. And they are coming back a little bit now. 9-14-68, play 7-5-47.
0: Now just picture if Lorimer can get another goal, they'd go into three-quarter time with momentum and then we'd have a great last quarter. Ivanhoe would like to get that one back straight away if they could. Not much time left in the quarter. We're coming up to almost 25 minutes.
1: Big few minutes of football here in the context of this match. We're back in the middle, tossed up, going to ground almost was Leather. Hallibone also didn't really win it out clearly. Campbell gets the handball out. Wilson was held without it. Umpire waves play on. And now there's a high ball inside the forward 50 once more. Coming across well was Cooper Tyler. He took the mark in stride and played on. Sends a high ball out towards the far wing, looking for O'Sullivan. He's chased by Weston. O'Sullivan goes to ground. Did well, though. Gets the handball out, but it comes to Liam Waldron in stride. Ball towards the forward 50 once more. Mark taken by Jai Langford. That was really well done. Chipping ball inside. Looking for Fitzgerald once more. Tried to ply the bodywork. Did well. Sidesteps one. Handball over the top. McLeod. He couldn't pick it up. Ball goes to ground. He's slung around in a tackle. And it will be holding the ball. Didn't really have much of a prior opportunity.
0: Sort of like a 50-50 call. I thought he might have been just safe. But a golden opportunity missed there. The handball out from Fitzgerald just wasn't quite on the mark.
1: O'Brien brings it along this broadcast wing. It's in the hands of Goodison now. Chipping ball over the top once more. Lowton, it chips for him. Handball over the top, looking for Hallibone. He does pick it up, but he's wrapped up by Campbell instantly. Maloney it was. Hallibone goes to ground. And it will be a ball up right in front of us here.
0: And I think there's a tiny little hold on Hallibone by his opponent. He got away with that one.
1: In front of the pavilion here, at Ivanhoe, 20-point lead. In favour of the holders, trying to slap it forward. Was Leather underneath it. And now picking it up with Rogers. It's holding the ball, he dropped it.
0: Rogers just did the little fend off, and then as soon as he didn't, just gone.
1: Free kick for Lorimer. He's in the hands of Cam Maloney, it looks like. Or maybe Josh Campbell.
0: Yeah, I think it's Campbell. He's not Campbell big enough for Maloney.
1: With the high ball, looking for Keyes, leaping in from the side, couldn't take the mark. Velio did well. Handball towards Van der Bacon, who sort of walks it over the boundary line.
0: And that is actually really deliberate, but quite often you'll see players get away with that. Even in the AFL, you'll see players, particularly a defender, grab the ball. Oops, I've just run over the line.
1: If you don't,
0: that's exactly what he did.
1: And just run it over. Usually it is given A boundary throw in, ball toss back into play now. Leather trying to slap it forward with the right hand. Underneath it, Loden picks it up, and he gained a lot of high contact there from Luke Wilson, who's not happy.
0: No, that's right. And Wilson was thinking he should have got a free himself a minute or two ago in the centre square. So not having a good few minutes, Wilson.
1: Loden looking for an option now. Sends a high ball inside the forward 50 for Ivanhoe once more. Robinson was fisted and it went straight to his face. It was probably a high contact free kick there for Robinson. The umpires wave play on. He is still on the ground. Wilson moves it out towards this far broadcast side, I should say, as Robinson finds his feet. Free kick going the way of Lorimer, much to the Ivanhoe fan.
0: Yeah, that's right. They're not liking this at all.
1: Keys with the ball to the pocket. There was lots of Ivanhoe defenders there, and they do see it. No, the ball stays in play. Cooper Tyler, handball over the top. And now Clement, it was kicked straight into the man in front of him, and it actually goes for a rush behind.
0: Yeah, that's right. And a rough couple of minutes there for the Ivanhoe. They think they should have got a free kick down here, and then they got one against them that they think was undeserved at the other end. But this is a chance for Lorimer to keep the ball in and to...
1: Clement's,
0: and here we have it.
1: He's cut off by Matt Keyes.
0: He's too far out to score, but he can put the ball to within a scoring range.
1: Chipping ball inside the forward 50 on the lead. Good mark taken there. Looks like it might be Bailey McLeod just waiting for confirmation of identification there. But a lovely, lovely intercept mark first and a lovely kick from Matt Keyes.
0: Yeah, and he's
1: fair to be said.
0: He's not noted as the best passer. It's Mike Avecchio with the ball.
1: Mike Avecchio.
0: Keyes wouldn't be the person you'd like to kick the ball inside 50. That was a good kick. I think Vecchio almost lost the ball in the sun as well. He would be 30 out on a 45-degree angle.
1: Vecchio to bring the power to within 14 points. He comes in now. His kick is up and it is home. Good finish from Mike Avecchio, and the power might just be back.
0: Yeah. Now, we've had the opposite to the second quarter, and the second quarter was pretty close, and we saw Ivanhoe kick away late. In this quarter, Ivanhoe had control of the game, and now, late in the quarter, Lorimer, the power, coming back. And if it's this at three-quarter time, they're going to go to the huddle with lots of energy and momentum, aren't they?
1: Exactly right. Two goals on the afternoon for Mike Avecchio. And they're back to 14 points. It's exciting stuff here at Ivanhoe Park. The Hoers will want one settler before three-quarter time. But more importantly, they won't want to give away another major in favour of the power. Bayman and Halliburton do battle. No real winner out of the ruck that time. O'Brien coming with and sends a high ball towards the forward 50. O'Sullivan stands underneath it and takes an awesome mark out in front.
0: Yeah, that was a real mark under pressure.
1: O'Sullivan slow to get to his feet as the siren does sound.
0: And he's gonna have to kick a long, long way to kick this goal. And O'Sullivan is hobbling a bit, and Federico has grabbed the ball like a magpie at the seagull at the MCG, swooping on a loose chip. But whether the umpire is going to allow him to take it or not, I don't know.
1: O'Sullivan did kick that lovely goal in the second term from the paint of the 50.
0: And we already see now Ethan Bateman moving right into defence. Get the tall guy there just in case it comes close.
1: Definitely the right decision
0: and,
1: there.
0: And who's got the ball now?
1: It looks like it's in the hands of Daniel Horsfield. So the kick won't be taken by
0: O'Sullivan. He would be
1: O'Sullivan.
0: Kicking this from 50, from 60,
1: it's
0: basically.
1: A long
0: and, of course, he can't play on and run around the man the mark. So it's going to be a wonderful kick if he can get it.
1: Horsfield. We'll line up now. Lots of players, lots of Lorimer defenders. He goes to spiral. He actually gets a good spiral on it, but he won't make the distance. And it stays in the field of play. It did trickle over the back.
0: It almost went through. Now, that's the third time in a row on the siren I've had a shot for goal.
1: That is correct. As we do come in to the three-quarter time huddle, Lorimer with an awesome end to that third term. They're only down by 14 points. And they will walk into the fourth quarter knowing they have a chance to steal this one out here at Ivanhoe Park. As I will go through the rest of the Division 3 scores, we have a lovely affair at Crisp Park. It is Reservoir leading by 9 points over Heidelberg West, 11-10-76 by 10-7-67. Watsonia have ballooned out to a 3-goal lead over Kilmore, 11-8-74 to 8-8-56. And now Taylor, it is Murder with an 103-point lead over the Bloods, 18-10-118 to 2-3-15.
0: Now we've got a few games that look like they're just about done and dusted in Division 2. Panton Hill 5-7-37, Trail McLeod 11-12-78, so McLeod up by 41. Northcote Park 4-7-31 to Old Paradians 12-9-81. That's a 50-point lead. a very close one. South Moringa have hit the front after being a very slow starters. They are at 6-5-41 to Fitzroy 5 stars 5-6-36. Thomastown a handy lead 8-12-60 over St Mary's 5-5-35. Lower Plenty in an exciting game have hit the front against Whittlesea 12-6-78 to 10. The Bears leading that one by 10 points.
1: It's a big comeback for the Bears.
0: Yeah, they were a fair way down, I would have thought.
1: Division 1 scores real quickly. Banyule with a 35-point lead over Eltham, 11-6-72 to 5-7-37. Heidelberg, 70 points leading over Bundoora, 105 to 35. It is Diamond Creek with a 92-point lead over West Preston, 17-4-106 to 1-8-14. Out at Hurstbridge, if that score is still correctly updated, it is Hurstbridge with a 3-point lead over North Heidelberg. And Montmorency have hit the front over Greensboro, 9-9-63 to 8-4-52, 11-point lead there for the Magpies. That is a good comeback from them in the third quarter.
0: And that will have big implications on the finals race, that one.
1: As we quickly go to a three-quarter time break, it is Ivanhoe leading by 14 points.
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1: We are back here at Ivanhoe Park. It is the Hoers with a 14-point lead, 9-14-68 to Lorimer, 8-6-54. And it's fair to say the power are definitely still in this one, Doug.
0: Well, that's right. I mean, those last couple of goals, what they did was they made use of their opportunities. Fitzgerald, I mean, a pretty simple goal for him, but, I mean, you need to kick them. We've seen some easy ones missed today. And then Mike Avecchio, a little bit of a difficult mark looking at the sun, and then he slotted the goal from an angle. That has put them in the race. Not only have they bridged the gap from about 26 points down to 14, but they're also going to the three-quarter time sign with momentum. So they'll be really excited in their huddle there. They'll be thinking, we're going to be the first team to knock off 5-0 all year. That'll be what they won't be worried about finals or anything. They're just trying to looking at winning this game at the moment.
1: 100% could not agree more. It was a lovely quarter there for the power. And it's fair to be said, Fitzgerald did have that one shot at goal and he put it through quite easily. If he can get on a roll in, you know, a short amount of time in the last quarter of this game, he could turn the heads pretty quickly.
0: Well, that's right. And, of course, the thing is that that was probably the best delivery to him. If they can forget about the bullet, like Trace, you know, Trace bullet type passes, just put the ball up in his area up high. He's got the strength. He's got the size. And he's also a pretty good one-grab mark as well. So that could be that's probably the secret to the game. If they're going to win, we expect probably Fitzgerald's going to kick two or three this turn. Now,
1: exactly right.
0: We thought earlier on when there was lots of packs and everything, when the Hull was leading by about 4 or 5 goals, all these packs and stoppages and everything was fine. But now that it's only 14 points, they'll be thinking, forget about all that. We want to score ourselves and extend this lead and make the game safe rather than just clogging it up.
1: That's right. You're likely not going to win unless you do put on 2 or 3 goals yourself in this last term. If you're in the minds of the Ivanhoe coaches, They've played a good game, it's fair to say. Lorimer are a tough competition. They're easily the toughest competition they have out here in Division 3. So Ivanhoe should not be disappointed with their performance so far, but they might be a little bit disappointed with that third term.
0: Yeah, that's right. And those people who came here thinking they're seeing a grand final preview, they're still thinking it. I mean, they're just, you know, the best two sides by some distance. We've got an Ivanhoe player coming off the ground here. Looks like his day might be finished.
1: Looks like Xavier Mitchell there, I think. Just coming off the ground, his right quad or hamstring is taped up, which is not good signs to see for the Hoers.
0: And I'd say, barring some sort of extraordinary miracle, I think that's him done for the day.
1: It is Xavier Mitchell.
0: Yeah, and he was allowed inclusion, and unfortunately he's not going to see the game out. That's just one little more thing that Ivan have got to deal with. I mean, hopefully for him, with the week off, he should be right by finals time. So it doesn't look all that serious. Maybe best case scenario, it's probably a corky. If it's a hammy, he's probably just about due back for week two of the finals anyway.
1: You would say so. Almost set to go here in this final term action out at Ivanhoe Park. They have a 14-point lead, do the ladder leading Hoers. But there could be a grandstand finish in this one, which we would love to see. Would be an exciting finish for a game that doesn't matter too much in ladder implications. Ball is tossed up now. Bateman with the left hand. It falls to Lowton. He sends the handball back to Van der Vaken. He's running the wrong way at the moment. Wheels past one tackle. Did really well. Takes a bounce. Takes another bounce. And looks to send a high ball out towards that far wing. Chips out in front of a few players. Herrick trying to get there first for the power. He does. He's wrapped up, though, by Velio. And it will be a ball up.
0: Yeah, Velio looked like he was going to get to the ball first, but when he didn't, he was obviously going to apply the tackle. Great step by Van der Vaken. The kick wasn't quite as good.
1: Ball up now just towards the forward 54 Ivanhoe. Bateman with the right hand. Lowton underneath it, wrapped up by Campbell. Umpire waves play on, though. And now it falls to the hands of Wilson. Handball over the top. Looking for Lawson. Did well. He keeps it in with the handball over the top to Liam Waldron. They're moving it well now with the power. One more handball. And now they look to send it inside forward 50. Good chase down tackle there. It was a lovely tackle.
0: Yeah, it was like watching a cartoon where you're seeing the... You know, the baddie or the goodie trying to escape from the baddie, not quite doing it. But great tackle and could have saved a goal.
1: William Drapak with the lovely tackle. His chip over the top to Cooper Tyler, and now it's with Federico. Federico high ball out towards this broadcast side to Lowton. It was a lovely pass. Lowton couldn't take the mark, though. Wilson underneath it did really well. And he sends a chipping ball into middle of the ground. Lawson takes a strong mark there.
0: Lowton would take that mark 99 out of 100, so... uncharacteristic for him.
1: Lawson chipping ball over the top. Now they move it out towards the far wing. It's in the hands of Francis. His kick is into the man on the mark. Goodison with the right fist did really well. There's a little spoil pass to Cooper Tyler, who sends one over the top now. It's with Horsfield. Back towards Drapak to Horsfield, and now O'Brien trying to get it in stride. Good tackle there by Liam Waldron. The umpire said holding the man free kick.
0: Yeah.
1: Bit unlucky there.
0: I thought so. If he was going to get a free, I thought it might have been for too high. But they'll take the break and see if they can make the best of their opportunity.
1: O'Brien sends it out to Van der Vaken, who moves it back in board. Left football inside the forward 50. Robinson out on the lead. Takes the chest mark on the second grab.
0: Oh, that was that sort of one for the highlights. It ball his chest, bounced off. And he was collapsing to the ground. He managed to get up and take the second grab before anyone could get to it. He would be kicking from 35 to 40, virtually no angle.
1: Lovely mark on the second attempt from Charles Robinson. He's looking for his third of the afternoon and to send the Hoers back out to 20 points with a little buffer. Important kick for Robinson. He's coming in now. Slow build up to send them back out to 20 points in a hush here at Ivanhoe Park. Robinson comes in. His kick is up, and it is to the right.
0: It is floating. Now, there's a bit of a lesson for young aspiring players there. Anesha names Michael Pickering, who once played for Richmond. Almost everyone will occasionally two grab. So even though you think you're going to get there in time to spoil, just remember that he might not grab it right the first time, and you can get your fist in between the first and second grabs at the ball. That was a big let-off for Lorimer.
1: It was a very gettable kick for Robinson. As now the ball is in the hands of Cooper Cusinato to bring it back in for the power. Puts his hand up to shield the sun in his eyes. Cusinato wheels around. and sends the ball out towards the far wing. Keys and McIntyre standing underneath it. Bateman coming across with the fist down. It might work out now. Coming across really well done. Ball further afield. It's with Mike Vecchio now. He's looking for an option. Tyler is holding him up, though. It's a 50-meter penalty.
0: Oh, and that's going to bring Vecchio. The ball came out of his hands. It must have been as a result of his, I've no opponent, knocking it out. But that's going to bring him to about 35 or 40 on a 45-degree angle. Pretty much, if you spin the whole ground around, it's fairly similar to where he kicked the last one from just a few minutes ago before the three-quarter time siren.
1: This is a massive kick in the context of this result.
0: And he has got a huge run-up as well. He's running out. He's starting out about 60 metres out.
1: Vecchio looking for his third of the afternoon. His kick is up, and it is to the right.
0: It was narrow all the way. So both teams have had opportunities to make a big impact on the game. Hasn't happened yet with a behind to each team.
1: Bringing it back in will be O'Brien for the Hoers. He wheels around onto his left boot and sends one out towards the far wing. Lowton couldn't take the mark underneath it. It falls in the hands of Waldron. He picks it up well. Wheels around towards his right boot. He goes to ground as he tried to kick it, and Lowton will see it over the boundary line.
0: Yeah, another problem for Lorimer is that there's a huge pack of Galahs in the forward 50 there. They'll have to negotiate them perhaps in this quarter if they're to get a few goals.
1: There's probably about 30 to 40 of them down there. As the ball is tossed back into play, Halliburton with the left hand. Federico did really well. And he wins it and sends the clearance forward. It was a poor kick off the boot, though. Underneath it, Rogers. Maloney is there as well. Federico, it falls to his hands. Streaming inside forward 50. Handball over the top to the horse field. Sidesteps one. Streaming into goal, and he finishes it off. Lovely finish from Daniel Horsfield. And they're back out to 20 points.
0: Yeah, and good recovery from Federico. He streamed out of the back line. His kick wasn't that great, but he did follow up, get the ball, and then get it onto Horsfield. So well done. Well done for him, because not everything you do is perfect. The thing is, if you can redeem yourself as soon as possible, which is exactly what Federico did, it results in a goal for his team.
1: Horsfield pops through his first of the afternoon after a couple of blemishes. 10-15, 75, plays 8-7, 55, 6 minutes gone, final term. Exactly what Lorimer would not have wanted starting this last quarter.
0: No, that's right. And Ivanhoe are just about the stage where they think if they can get another one, the game's done and dusted.
1: Back in the middle of Ivanhoe Park. Six gone, final term. Hoers with a 20-point lead. Ball is tossed back up once more. Halliburton with the left hand. Underneath it, McLeod coming across. Bateman there as well. Doing really well was Horsfield. He gets it to Federico and now to Lowton, who sends a spiralling ball that just pitches inside, wanting a deliberate out-of-bounds free kick, and it will not be paid.
0: No, it would not be paid also. It was sort of a basic, like a cover drive, racing towards the fence for four. And the minute he's left his boot, we knew all knew where it was going.
1: Ball to be tossed back in, just forward of centre for the Hoers. We just need to get this one retrieved once more. We've had a few long quarters.
0: Yeah. And for Lorimer, they really need to get it back and get a goal quickly. Because even if there's no goal kicked, if we drag on for 10 minutes with no goal, then the game will be beyond them. But if they can get one relatively quickly, they'll be back to the three-quarter time types deficit, and they'll be feeling pretty good about themselves.
1: Ball to be tossed back into play once more. Halliburton and Baton, and Halliburton with the right hand can't get the tap out. It falls to his lap, so it goes through his legs. Big pack of plays underneath it. Cusinato was taken high, but the umpire waved play on.
0: Yeah, I thought he should have got a free for getting a hit on the head there. It wasn't vicious. It was just a bit clumsy from his opponent.
1: Ball up again. Bateman with the right hand that time. Lowton underneath it, but the ball falls forward for Lorimer. It bounces over McIntyre and Keyes' head. Francis picks it up now. Gets past McIntyre. Did really well. Sends a handball in motion to Langford. His chipping ball, looking for Wilson. Doing really well there was Cooper Tyler. Oh, no, it was Jordan Blacker, I should say.
0: That's right. Yeah, he looked like maybe Wilson was going to get away with it. He managed to sort of just get a block on it. And fortunately for him, the ball trickled over the boundary line. Now they're going to reset here, about 60 metres out from Lorimer's goal.
1: Sorry. Ivanhoe faithful loving this one at the moment. Very short boundary throw-in. The umpire has waved play on. It didn't touch a single hand and was brought back out of bounds. We'll toss it back in again.
0: Yeah, that's quite amazing, actually. You would think there would be a gale blowing towards the boundary line the way that ball came back over.
1: Ball would be tossed back in once more. Another high boundary throw-in. Halliburton at the front of the pack slaps it with the left hand. Lowton gets there first. He's wrapped up by Langford. Gang tackle with Campbell, and it will be holding the ball. Yeah, he did fend off there.
0: And again, he did the fend off. Had he not done the fend off, he might have been all right, but...
1: Langford sends it inside the forward 50 once more for Lorimer. Fitzgerald with a lovely overhead mark.
0: And it's exactly what we were talking about at three-quarter time. If Fitzgerald can just get delivery like that, he's a chance and he can get them back into the game here. About 30 metres out directly in front, not too dissimilar from the last shot he had up the other end.
1: You could see that Fitzgerald was going to mark that one when it was sent inside the forward 50. He was the big presence underneath it, and it fell into his hands. Fitzgerald lines up, comes in now, his kick is up, and it is home. Back to 14 points of the power. Fitzgerald Dobbs his second of the afternoon.
0: Yeah, and he's got them back in the game here. They needed to answer that one fairly quickly. It's back to the three-quarter time type score, goal each in this term. Lauren would be thinking, let's go, go, go. And they're moving the ball quite well when they get it.
1: 10-15, 75, Ivanhoe plays 9-7, 61, Lorimer. We've gone almost 10 minutes in this final term.
0: Yeah, and also Luke Wilson would have loved that after thinking he's been had a rough deal getting that free for a tackle. Him and his teammate on Lowton just then.
1: Back in the middle of Ivanhoe Park. Lowton did really well. He's wrapped up by Wilson, though. Lowton goes to ground once more. Wilson wins it out and the centre clearance. Ball inside the forward 50. Keys at the front of the pack. Falls to the back. Ball's in dispute now. Picked up well. Handball over the top. Wilson's wrapped up, though, by Velio, and the ball is play on in motion. Federico comes storming through the pack. Did awesome. Got the handball out, though. It was poor, though. Drapak came storming through as well, and now he's running through the middle of Ivanhoe Park. Ball inside the forward 50, looking for a teammate. Back of the pack, no mark taken. Going to ground. Maloney, good tackle there. Stead there, picks it up. Can't get a boot to it, though. Handball back to Robinson. It's cut off by Janus Waldron, and he sends a ball back. And now, dribbling ball from O'Sullivan towards the goal line. It looks to be home. Goal line says yes. Lovely finish from O'Sullivan. And it's back to 20 points here at Ivanhoe Park.
0: And that was a goal almost out of nothing there. Now, you notice that when Federico got the ball, he almost blind hand passed it forward, just taking the chance that maybe a teammate would run onto it. That's exactly what Drapak did. His long kick didn't immediately result in a goal, but the ball was down there. Good work by O'Sullivan. And that's going to make it difficult for the power, and the local fans will be feeling pretty good about themselves now.
1: It was definitely frenetic football going through the middle there from Ivanhoe, but it was lovely to see, and they finished it off with a goal. Lowton comes storming through the pack once more and sends it inside the forward 50. Good work at the back from Mooney. Stops the mark being taken by Jacob. Handball back now. Lowton chipping ball inside the forward 50 once more. Just can't hit the teammate. Cusinato underneath it. Well done there by McLeod. Spun out and got the handball out. Chipping ball is good, and it's in the hands of Langford now.
0: Yeah, good defence by Lorimer in that situation. Looked very dangerous.
1: They need the next one quickly. Do the power. Langford chipping ball over the top. It's in the hands now of Janus Waldron, or Liam Waldron, I should say. He's looking for an option now. Sun in his eyes. High ball. It's a little bit more inboard. Looking for Tyler Thomas. Ball goes over his head. Good intercept mark taken there by Connor O'Brien. He looks to move it on quickly. Ball over the top to Kleiman is good.
0: Yeah, they're sort of like partners in crime as far as outside midfielders go, those two.
1: Kleiman back in board to Lowton. He moves on quickly now to Cooper Tyler in stride. It pitches well for him. He sends one inside the forward 50 once more. It's a poor kick, though. It's cut off. Good mark taken there by Cam Maloney. And he chips one further afield to Janus Waldron. They need to move it quickly to the power. Waldron sends a high ball out on this wing. Vecchio standing underneath it, doing really well was Tyler. Couldn't take the mark, and he earned a shove. Umpire waves play on. It does stay in bounds for the power. Now it's with Thomas. Goes to ground, gets the handball out. Handball once more, finds Thomas. Wilson can't get there underneath it. Pushing the back, free kick. Ivanhoe fans hating this one.
0: They are hating because they should have got a free kick, according to them, a few minutes ago, and now they've got one against them.
1: Josh Campbell a little bit worse for there after that contest. Thomas goes back to Lawson. Lawson now is called to play on. He sends a high ball inside the forward 50. Lots of players standing underneath it. Streaming across was Leather. Couldn't take the mark. Falls to his heads now. Gets a boot to it, and it pitches in that pack of birds.
0: Yeah, that's right. Great play by Leather, because obviously knew those birds had to be got rid of. And fortunately for him, there was not much on the goal line, so it was good for his team that the ball trickled out of play there. Now they've got a chance to snap one from the... This throw-in.
1: Foundry umpire tosses it back into play. Halibone and Leather do battle. doing really well, getting the clearance out for Ivanhoe. Langford picks it up, though. He sends a tumbling ball towards the goal square. No mark taken. Free kick found. And it is going the way of the power. Looks to be going to Matt Keys.
0: Yeah, and the Ivanhoe defender is protesting like he's been dealt the greatest injustice of all time. This is a free kick about 20 metres out directly in front to Keys, who has been known as a goal kicker.
1: Must kick for Keys. We've almost hit halfway in this final term to bring it back to 14 points. Keys strolls in. His kick is up and it's through. They are back to 14. We've gone goal for goal in this last quarter.
0: That's right. And, I mean, Lorimer aren't making any ground, but they're also not getting blown away. So they'd still have confidence, still have belief that they can bridge the gap here, particularly if they can get the ball down to their key forwards, you know, with a nice inside 50 kick, which hasn't been the case for both teams for a lot of the day.
1: Well, that is the thing. This time it's been Fitzgerald and Keys kicking the goals, the two spearhead key forwards for the power in this final term. So they've had a good start. Can they continue it on? Leather and Halibone. Winning out of the middle was Langford. He's had a nice few minutes. Ball inside the forward 50 once more. Keys trying to get through the back of the pack. Does now. Holding the man free kick, going the way of the power once more. It's Micah Vecchio, recipient of the free kick.
0: Yeah, and there were two players, opponents on the ground, and we thought perhaps maybe the free kick was going the other way. Vecchio has been good at kicking for goal today. He'd be kicking from about just inside 50 and almost directly in front, and this would make it less than a single-digit deficit.
1: To bring it back to 8 points, Micah Vecchio. He comes in now. He's got two on the afternoon. Can he make it a third? His kick is up, and it looks to be towards the left, and it is.
0: And it's the typical east-to-west type drift, and that's a behind.
1: Two goals, two on the afternoon for Micah Vecchio. He would have loved to have put that one through. 13 points adrift, other power. O'Brien moves it on now. It's a risky short ball, but it falls to Van der Veeken.
0: It was like a slips catch for Van der Veeken. Relieved with opponents around him, he was able to grab that one grab.
1: High ball towards the far wing. Big pack of players stand underneath it, but the boundary line is the victor there.
0: Yeah, and the Ivanhoe fans won't mind that. The more the ball goes out of bounds and there's time chewed up, the happier they'll be.
1: We have gone 16 minutes in this final term. Boundary throw in on the far centre wing. Ball is tossed back into play now. Halibone and Leather doing battle. No real winner out that time. Lorimer do get the clearance out. Chasing it there is Klein, and he does get there first, but he is chased out of bounds in front of the interchange gates Ivanhoe Park.
0: Right, we're at about the 16-minute mark. For Lorimer's sake, they'd probably won at least one goal by 20 minutes, and then they'll feel they're right in the game.
1: Ball is tossed back into play. Halibone and Leather. Halibone gets the left-hand forward. Velio chases it on. Did really well. Handball towards Horsfield, who sends one inside the forward 50 once more. It falls to the back of the pack. Underneath it. Picked up there. O'Sullivan, right foot snap at goal. He will not score. Thought it might have been a behind.
0: Out of bounce on the full.
1: Hope
0: we don't have a one-point game, and we are not in the exact perfect position to tell whether that was a behind or out of bounce on the full, but it'll result in a free kick right in the deep in defence to Lorimer.
1: Noah Mooney has it. He sends one towards Maloney. The mark is taken. Maloney wheels around onto his right boot. High ball towards this broadcast wing. Vecchio is too far behind.
0: Yeah,
1: and Goodison takes the mark.
0: Not a good kick by Mooney there in that situation.
1: Ball back inside the forward 50 from Goodison. Good cut off by Noah Mooney.
0: And it was almost like we're having kick to kick here.
1: Mooney moves it on out towards the far wing. He finds a teammate that time. They move it. It's a dribbling kick, though. It's poor. It's cut off, though, by Kleiman. He can't pick it up, though. Coming in hard with a big bump. The umpire says high contact. It had to be. They want an advantage at Ivanhoe. They were streaming inside the forward 50. There's a bit of remonstration now.
0: And the Ivanhoe player is lying down. Maybe he's got a knock to the head, or we're just waiting to see. But what happened was his Lorimer opponent was coming in at a great rate of knots. The ball was there in front of him, to be fair to the Lorimer player. But
1: still on the ground is the Ivanhoe player. We're just waiting to identify who that is. Trainers around him.
0: And, of course, they're already down one man with Xavier Mitchell hobbling off for the three-quarter time siren.
1: Looks like it was Jake Van der Veeken there with the hit. He is to his feet now, which is lovely to see.
0: And he's going off the ground as well, so someone else is going to have to take... He looks actually quite okay walking off the ground.
1: He is.
0: So we'll see. We don't know whether he's going to have a test or whether he's just like got a hit on the shoulder and he's okay.
1: It's in the hands of Joel Kleiman now.
0: And Kleiman would be about 70 out from goal, so he's not within range, but he can put it deep inside 50. But, of course, now Lorimer's had a chance to flood back with all this time elapsed.
1: Joel Kleiman, clock restarts once more. He decides to chip it towards Goodison, who takes the mark. 19 minutes gone, final term. Umpire says 50-metre penalty. Vecchio just encroached in the zone.
0: I don't really know why he did it. Yeah.
1: and it might just kill the game.
0: Well, that's right. He's going to be marched to about 20 out directly in front here. This is Goodison, isn't it?
1: Yes, it is.
0: And he probably not a noted goal kicker, more playing sort of midfield half-back, but a great chance to almost put the nail in the coffin here.
1: Not sure what Mike Avecchio was thinking as Goodison comes in now. His left foot kick is up and it's home. And maybe the Hoers just are. They have a 19-point lead, 12-15-87, plays 10-8-68. Easiest of finishes there for Will Goodison.
0: Yeah, that's right. And that's like if you get a break like that, you've got to take the advantage of it. And that's exactly what Goodison did. And Ivanhoe are 98% home now, I think. They'd be feeling, the fans here are feeling pretty confident. They think they're home already.
1: 19-point lead for the Hoers. Lorimer can probably go into the bye and the finals, holding their head up high. They've had a good crack here today. Away at Ivanhoe is no feat that anyone has managed to take on. Horsfield, he's wrapped up by Waldron. The umpire says ball up now.
0: That's right. And with that delay, we will have a bit of a long quarter. So even though it's at the 20-minute mark.
1: Say we get to about 30 or so.
0: Yeah, we should get over 30. Lorimer have got plenty of time. They just need to have the ability to score quickly and not have goals kicked the other way against them, which on the basis of what we've seen today looks pretty unlikely that they'll be able to do that.
1: Federico is quickly wrapped up and we'll ball it up again. Halibone and Leather. Leather with the right hand that time. Underneath it was Horsfield. He's wrapped up by Wilson. And we'll ball it up again.
0: Yeah, Horsfield won't mind that. If you can do that 10 times in a row, I'd be very happy.
1: Halibone with the left hand that time. Velio trying to stream through the pack. Drapac fends off a few tackles and gets the kick away. Spiraling ball. Good fist at the back from Maloney. And now it's with Waldron. He sends a high ball out towards the far wing. Trying to get there first is Vecchio. And he does get there before the boundary line.
0: His chance to redeem himself now if he can find a target at half forward.
1: Mike Vecchio wheels around onto his right boot and sends a ball down the line. Back of the pack was a perfect kick to Bailey McLeod
0: that's right.
1: in the end.
0: He has. If this can result in a goal, Vecchio will be feeling great about himself again.
1: McLeod with the ball inside to Campbell. Wheels around onto his left boot and he finds Liam Waldron. It's probably too far out to score. Waldron going back over his mark now. No option inside 450 has been provided as of yet.
0: He'd be kicking from about 55. And he's lining up like he's a pretty decent kick of the ball. But this will test him, I would have thought.
1: Waldron dishing ball inside the forward 50 is good, and he finds Francis.
0: Yeah, and Francis, obviously, within this scoring range, he'd be kicking from about 45, but on about a 45-degree angle. Well done by Waldron. He was probably just a bit out of range there.
1: This is a must kick if Lorimer want any chance of making a miraculous comeback here. Francis comes in now, right in front of us on this broadcast pocket. His kick is up and goes straight into the man on the mark, Drapac. He's wrapped up by Francis. Should have been holding the ball. Umpire waves play on. O'Sullivan picks it up and gets the handball out. Drapac now moving it on to Lowton. Lowton has the handball over the top to Horsfield. Back to Lowton. He streams one inside the forward 50 once more. Federico is there. Can't take the mark. Ball falls to ground. Federico picks it up. Handball back towards Rogers. On his right boot. Ball towards the goal square. Big pack of players underneath it. No mark taken by Halibone. And the ball is moved on now. Herrick, retrieving kick for Lorimer. Almost cut off by Robinson. And now going to ground. Ball is gone through. There is a goal. Looks like it was Robinson who might have finished it off. I'm not sure. But a goal to Ivanhoe, and this one is game over now.
0: Yeah, that's it. That was that's the nail in the coffin there.
1: Good finish. But it was very intriguing football right in front of us here. William Drapac kicked it into the man on the mark, and then Francis kicked it into Drapac, who was then tackled. It should have probably been holding the ball, but the umpire waved play on, and then Ivanhoe streamed through the middle of the ground and finished this one
0: off. That's right, and Rogers kicked it to about a 1-on-4, but fortunately the ball went to ground, and Lauren weren't able to clear the ball, but...
1: 13-15-93, Ivanhoe plays 10-8-68, Lorimer. We've gone 24 minutes in this final term, and the Hoers, clear premiership favourites now.
0: That's right. I think they won the last one by, I'm just trying to think, it was 30-something points.
1: 35 points or so,
0: 35 points. So we're just looking if that's going to be the margin this time or whether Lorimer can reduce the deficit.
1: Wilson sends it inside the forward 50. No mark taken by McMahon. And now Drapac clears it away for the Hoers. It's a lovely kick. And he hits Halibone in stride.
0: Yeah, and that's what they've been famous for over the whole year, those long kicks to players and hitting them on the chest.
1: Jacob to O'Brien. Leaping high was Leather. No mark taken. Robinson sidesteps a few.

0: inside the Ivanhoe forward 50 from that kick.
1: Tap forward by Leather. Ball's in dispute now. Just stays inside the boundary line, and the umpire signals holding the ball. Free kick going the way of the Power. Must have dove on it. And it looks like the free kick will be going the way of Maloney. It might be Herrick out there, actually. Ryland Herrick. It is. He sends a high ball out towards the far wing. Big pack of players stand underneath it. No mark taken, excuse me.
0: Free kick to the man in front for Lorimer.
1: Joel Lawson. He sends a ball inside. Good mark taken there by Mike Vecchio. He's had plenty of in this final term. Vecchio moves it on. In a bunch of space is Tyler Thomas. He takes the mark, and that'll be a 50-metre penalty.
0: Yeah. And now Mike Vecchio's really better about himself because he hit his teammate on the chest, who's Tyler Thomas. He's going to be marched to the goal square here. So this is a certain goal coming up for Lorimer.
1: Thomas will pop through his first of the afternoon. He does. We're back to 19 points. Bit of consolation there. The crowd has not murmured at all after that finish.
0: And so, they'll need four scores to win it from here. They've probably got 4 to 5 minutes to do. So it'd be an absolute miraculous one if they could. But even if they go in with this a loss of this magnitude, they're feeling they're getting closer to Ivanhoe. And maybe in the finals that they can do something, we'll see. They won't feel that Ivanhoe is unbeatable after today's game.
1: Definitely not. As we are set to go back in the middle of Ivanhoe Park once more. Halliburton coming over the top with the left hand. Federico did really well. Gets the handball out, looking for Rogers. He picks it up now. He's wrapped up by Fitzpatrick, getting the handball out to Horsfield, who's run over the line by Lawson.
0: And again, that was his only objective there was to take the ball over the line. But because he's under heavy pressure, of course, he's not going to be penalised for that. Good pressure by Lorimer there. Looked like maybe Ivanhoe were going to stream forward.
1: Boundary umpire tosses it back in once more. Francis tries to slap it forward. Leather it was, sorry, with the right hand. It falls to Lawson now. Handball over the top is cut off by Rogers. McLeod tried to come in and bump. Velio has it now. Dishing ball back inside. It's a poor kick. It goes over the head of Blyker. He dove in. Well done by Thomas Langford. Now Fitzpatrick sidesteps one. Sends a ball inside the forward 50 and in an acre of space with Zach McMahon.
0: Now that was pretty good pressure, pretty good composure by Fitzpatrick.
1: Langford's
0: he was in pretty heavy
1: off.
0: Traffic. He was in heavy traffic and he managed to compose himself and find a player in space.
1: Troy Langford was saying, McMahon, move it on, son. We maybe can still get on this one. His kick is up and he has missed it to the left. Could be a handy point if they can get three goals in a row.
0: Handy point. If they can get three goals in a row, they'll be level. They need to absolutely hot-foot it now, and they can't afford to let Ivanhoe just chip the ball away from this kick-in as well.
1: Cooper Tyler to bring it back in for the Hoers.
0: And having said that, Jordan Bleacher ran into an acre of space, and his the fullback was looking totally the other way at that time.
1: Picked up by Goodison. Couldn't pick it up cleanly, though. McMahon did well. He was legged clearly.
0: Yeah.
1: Grabbed him by the ankle. It'll be a free kick to McMahon. They need to move it on quickly to Lorimer. Ball inside towards Tyler Thomas. He's looking for an option now. He decides to wheel around onto his right boot and send the ball inside the forward 50. It goes over Bateman's head and falls into the hands of Michael Doyle.
0: Yeah, the kick was to the right spot, but just floated a little bit much in the air for his teammate to have a chance at it.
1: We've almost gone 29 minutes in this final term. Doyle sends it out, standing underneath it is Fitzpatrick. O'Sullivan coming over the top, nearly taking a lovely mark. He gets possession now. Dishing handball out wide to Rogers is good. And he sends a ball down this broadcast wing. Coming in hard was Weston. Couldn't gain possession. Robinson, handball without looking over the top. It falls to Bailey McLeod. Did really well. Sidestepped a couple. His handball to Janus Waldron comes unstuck, though. Waldron trying to tap it forward to himself. Federico providing good pressure. And now coming in hard was Fitzpatrick, or Herrick it was.
0: Herrick, good work by Herrick, because it looked like the Ivanhoe were going to get the ball away, but he made it a 50-50 contest and a ball up.
1: Ball up again. Federico trying to win it out that time. He's wrapped up by Lawson. Does get a boot to it. Waldron trying to tap it forward. Underneath it, Lawson once more. Streaming through. Velio, shot at goal, is up, and it is to the right.
0: And it's that typical all-day slight east-to-west drift. But that's a handy point because it gets it back to 19 points again.
1: 19-point lead for the Hoers. Definitely out of reach now for Lorimer. And they will walk out of this one, Ivanhoe, pretty confident that they can have a good crack at the premiership in Heidelberg Golf Club.

0: Division 3. It is with O'Brien now. Wheels around onto his left and sent the ball inside the forward 50 once more. Big pack of players, no mark taken, standing underneath it. And there'll be a ball up.
1: And Leipner will be very happy with this. A ball up deep inside their forward 50. Ball's at the right end of the ground. And just while the seconds tick away, they're basically edging to a win. There would be maybe 2 minutes left, perhaps.
0: Free kick looks to be going the way of the Power. Not sure exactly what happened there as the siren does sound.
1: There we go. Less than 2 minutes. A great win by Ivanhoe. They look like they're on their way to going through the whole season undefeated, and they'll be premiership favourites. Fantastic for them. Great for the club. Lauren will go away thinking, you know what, we lost this by 18 points, but in a final at a neutral ground, we're a chance to win.
0: Exactly right. They are having the bye next week of the Power, so a good chance to regroup before their clash with most likely Mernda in the first week of the finals, second versus third. Double chance there to see who will meet Ivanhoe in week two of the finals.
1: Yeah, that's right. Mernda, with their win today, have sewn that up so that they can't possibly lose third. So that's all set. So Mernda basically will just have a practice match type of thing next week. I think they're playing Kilmore at Kilmore. That's a good lead up for them for that Mernda versus Lorimer final coming up on 2 weeks' time.
0: We will roll through the Division 3 scores to see who can match up those places between 4th and 7th. And Heidelberg West have defeated Reservoir by one solitary point out at Chris Park, 13-8-86 over 12-13-85 Reservoir. It was accurate kicking that got the job done for the Hawks. Watsonia with a 17-point win over Kilmore that might have ended the Blues' season there. It is Ivanhoe who won by 20 points over Lorimer, and Mernda with an 140-point win over Laylaw, 23-18, 156 to 24-16.
1: Right, I'll get you to go to Division 1 because my Division 2 hasn't updated, so
0: no
1: I'll
0: worries.
1: Have to get out and get a way in again.
0: We'll move through to Division 1 as we just are waiting for these scores to come in now. It is Banyul who got the 49-point win over Eltham, 16-8, 104 to 8-7, 55. Heidelberg with an 102-point lead over Bundoora, 23-13, 151 to 7-7, 49. Diamond Creek with an 107-point win over West Preston, 127 to 20. Hurstbridge and North Heidelberg, we just don't have the scores updated for that one. That one hasn't been updated since, I think, half-time. And Montmorency with a storming 18-point win over Greensboro, 11-12, 78 to 9-6, 60.
1: Well, Magpie fans unhappy on Thursday night, but they'll be rejoicing in that win. Now, we have final scores. Panton Hill, 8-10, 58. We're defeated by McLeod, 18-13, 121. Final score, Northcote Park, 4-8, 32. To Old Paradigms, a big win, 15-15.
0: That is a big upset, Northcote Park being on top of the ladder and Old Paradigms in fourth. That's a huge win for the Raiders.
1: And great for the Raiders as they look to head into finals. A live score, Fitzroy Stars 6-14-50. South Brang looked to have that one at 10-7-67, leading by 17 points. Live score, tight game. Thomastown 10-13-73 to St Mary's, 8 points up at 12-9-81. And a final score, Whittlesea 15-11-101, defeated Lower Plenty 15-10-100. So that's a 1 point win to Whittlesea in a bit of a seesawing game there. So some great results in Division 2 matches there, with two of them still yet to have a final score, which is the most interesting one is Thomastown and St Mary's. St Mary's live score, not finally at their 8 points up. You'd think there'd be virtually no time left.
0: That's a big comeback there from St Mary's. They were down and out in that one. As we are coming to a close here at Ivanhoe Park, Doug, who would you give for some of your best on for this afternoon?
1: Well, you've got, the regular stars for Ivanhoe, Alex Federico, Riley Lowton, Daniel Horsfield in the middle, Arrowwood, and Kane Velio, they are all good. Who else did well? I thought actually Xavier Mitchell was doing all right before he went off. And Joel Kleiman did pretty well as well, I thought. They're the main ones. Do you want to have a go at Lorimer?
0: I would say for Lorimer, I think Vecchio and McLeod had a lot of it in the third and fourth quarter. Langford was also really good in that second half too, and Lawson had a standout first half as teams run off the ground. And we are all done and dusted here at Ivanhoe Park. It was Ivanhoe getting the chocolates over Lorimer by 19 points as they burst into the finals, being, well, they have one more game next week, but they will burst into the finals with a lot of confidence going towards this Division 3 Premiership. And for Lorimer, not getting the chocolates today, but still something to hold their heads high about. They will have confidence going into the finals.
1: Yeah, and I remember in 2008 when Geelong looked almost invincible, Hawthorn, in late in the season, lost two of them by about two or three goals. They went into the finals thinking, you know what? Geelong aren't that far ahead of us. We'd think we're a chance. That's what Lorimer would be thinking. They've got to find something. They've got to improve a little, but they're not totally out of it.
0: When you've only lost two games for the season and they've both been against Ivanhoe, yeah. You're clearly the second best team in the comp, just knocking off that first best, that best team, I should say, is the next goal for the Power. As we come to a close here, Doug, thanks for joining me on the call today.
1: Thank you, Nicholas. Well done to you too.
0: We'll see you guys next week. Catch you later.
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5: The standard emergency warning signal has been adopted nationally to precede a warning of an emergency situation such as a fire, flood or earthquake aftershock. 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

0: Hello there, I'm Sean Bindley. The federal government insists Australia's fuel supplies are secure as motorists brace for a price rise. Toby Goff explains.
1: National fuel stockpiles have nudged higher this week, holding enough petrol, diesel and jet fuel to last over a month. 44 tankers are currently en route to Australian ports. At the same time, the Albanese government's temporary discount to the fuel excise and road user charge is ending tomorrow night, adding 17 cents a litre back onto wholesale costs. As the Middle East conflict continues, fuel prices have climbed close to what they were when the relief was put in place, prompting calls for an extension. But Energy Minister Chris Bowen says it won't happen.
2: No, the road user charge is linked to the petrol excise and that's returning to normal over the weekend.
1: Freight bodies warn they face no choice but to pass the added transport costs on to consumers. Toby Goff reporting.
0: Hamas has confirmed it will begin disarming under a deal announced by US President Donald Trump. But they say the surrender of their heavy weapons is contingent on the creation of a Palestinian state, something the Israeli government firmly opposes. Israel has not publicly responded to the agreements, which was brokered by mediators from Egypt, Qatar, Turkey and the US. Under the deal, weapons would be handed to a Palestinian technocratic committee rather than to Israel or any non-Palestinian party. The process is expected to begin with Gaza's police force, with heavier weaponry and tunnel infrastructure to follow in later phases. Jagriti Dave reports from Washington.
3: One of the reasons they may have agreed to this deal is because the disarmament process, it's not about handing over weapons to the other side necessarily. It's for giving weapons over to the Palestinian Technocratic Committee backed by the US to store the weapons. And it's happening in a phased process. So in this first instance, it's the Gaza police force that are going to be handing over weapons. And then at a later stage down the line, it will be other militants, Hamas and other groups in Gaza.
0: Rallies are taking place across Australia, protesting the ongoing aerial culling of Brumbies in Kosciuszko National Park. Demonstrators in regional hubs and capital cities are calling for an immediate end to the shooting program today. Head organiser of a rally in Queanbeyan near Canberra, Rachel McDonald, says they're also pushing the government for non-lethal population controls.
4: There is a controlled fertility program that's available that I believe the government is now starting to talk to relevant people about. They haven't even considered trialling it until now. Then we've got the rehoming program as well, which has got some contention behind it as well, because we all want them to remain there in the park.
0: A third 24-hour walkout by Victorian state school teachers has been penciled in for Wednesday the 19th of August. Staff are demanding a better pay deal and improved conditions. The state's new premier is confident a deal can be struck before the action takes place. A 15-year-old boy has been charged with murdering a man on the New South Wales Central Coast. He was arrested and refused bail this morning over the stabbing attack in Gosford on Tuesday. This is Air News. In AFL today, Sydney beat the Swans by 19 points at Docklands after trailing for much of the afternoon, and Hawthorn have got home against North Melbourne by 16 points in Tasmania. Later today, the Power challenged the Giants. Port Adelaide looked to end a three-match losing streak, and the Blues face the Lions. Today's NRL is underway with the Titans taking on the Warriors. After 65 minutes, Auckland, the Warriors 36, lead the Titans 6. Then the Panthers go up against the Raiders. And finally this evening, the Broncos challenge the Knights. In last night's NRL action, the Bulldogs defeated the Storm 36-22. The result sees Canterbury claim 6 wins from their last 7 games. Bulldogs back rower Jacob Preston says it's the right time of the year to come into form.
5: I feel like we've got back to our kind of defensive resilience that we built our game on last year. And we seem to have found that Bulldogs DNA a bit. Obviously, last night there was periods where we switched off a little bit, but the weeks prior, we're definitely kind of getting that back.
0: Australia's gold medal tally has risen to 54 on day 8 of the Commonwealth Games in Glasgow. Sarah Billings has taken Australia's first medal in the women's 800 metres since 1990, securing bronze in the final. The 28-year-old opened the race in strong form and narrowly missed out on silver to Kenya's Lillian Odira.
6: She's going to get a medal. It's Hunter Bell, Odira and Billings is fighting hard. It's our first medal since 1990. And she had a crack for silver right on the line.
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1: Since the beginning of time, men have been doing it, getting together to talk, share skills, swap ideas, solve problems, or just discuss life in general. 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
2: Hi, Steve Smith here from the Australian cricket team for RAD, recording artists, actors and athletes against drink driving. 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Drink driving is one of the stupidest things you could do. You could so easily ruin your own life or the life of someone else. So don't get behind the wheel after drinking, ever. It's not worth the gamble.
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1: 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Quick look at the weather for the rest of your Saturday and for the coming few days. For your Saturday night, fog and 1 degree. 1 degree, holy moly. Sunday, sunny and 17 degrees. Monday, possible thunderstorm and 14. Tuesday, late shower and 14. Wednesday, clearing shower and 14. Thursday, mostly sunny and 16. Friday, mostly sunny and 17. Currently in the area, it is 12.7 degrees, but it's going to go much lower than that. 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It is 6 o'clock, which means it's almost time for the heaters on. 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
9: The heat

Absolutely. Well, the heat's not on here, but it will be by the time I leave. Welcome to it. For the 1st of August 2026, the heat is on with Dr. Keats at the mic going through until 8 in the p.m. unless I freeze before then. 1 degree overnight. What idiot thought of that? Not great. Everything's going well where you are. Rugged up, got something, the heater going, lots of nice steaming food or drinky poos in front of you. If you happen to be sitting outside, for example, getting sloshed, well done, good on you. All the manner of stuff coming your way on this edition of the program. It's supposedly Aussie August Music Month at the station here, but I didn't really prepare for it, so got a few OS artists in the mix, but there'll be a bit of Aussie content there as well, just to kind of keep the flag flying. I'll do a proper Aussie one next time I'm on the 15th. In the meantime, I do have people listening. I have my workmate Bill listening. I got my workmate Justin and his mate Adam listening. Well lubricated, I'm informed. To the point of almost being liquid. I'll dedicate this first track to my workmate Justin because I think it sums up how he's probably feeling at the moment. This American group called Let's Active with a song called I Feel Funny.

0: American singer-songwriter Wendy Lucas there. I came across her last week. I noticed one of her songs, quite liked it, so I went on iTunes and listened, ended up buying about 15, which I will slip into the program over the course of the next month or two after Aussie Music Month is over. Before that, we had Nick Barker with Time Bomb, Waikiki with Frail, which I'll dedicate to my workmate Justin because he tends to be a bit, you know, frail. And I'll dedicate the first track of the program to him as well, Let's Active, featuring Mitch Easter at the front on vocals and guitar with I Feel Funny. After the amount of beer he's had today, I'm not surprised he feels funny. Actually, I shouldn't sledge Justin too much. He's one of the major contributors to Plenty Valley FM's container recycling efforts. Every Monday morning, he brings in a bag of all the cans he's knocked off over the weekend. Quite a lot. I reckon over the last year, we probably got at least $100 worth of cans out of him. So, and he told me to expect a bumper crop on Monday. I think he would have had half a dozen by now. Apparently, his mate Adam's had about 12 because he reckons Adam's a lush. So, okay, fine. Yeah, whatever. 18 minutes after the hour of 6 here at your local station, 88.6 Plenty Valley FM. I tell you what, they came in this afternoon and you wouldn't recognise the place. They're doing works at the kindergarten next door. And as part of that, they've pulled down the two trees that have been out the front of the radio station since I started 25 years ago, which is great because we've always been worried about them falling on the roof and destroying everything. Now they're gone, which is great. They've built a wheelchair ramp, or they're building a wheelchair ramp, I should say, which is not going to work because they've built it straight for too long. And the bit where it's supposed to curve down towards the ground is going to be far too steep. So they've got to do something else with it. They put a temporary one in. The temporary one is about 2 metres away from where the actual one is, but they've put a permanent handrail on the wall next to the temporary one. It's like, why? Because when the permanent ramp's there, it's going to be nowhere near that handrail, you dropkicks. That's your council rates at work, folks. The money is going on putting up things that aren't going to get used. It's a bit sad. Also a bit sad. Oh, no, we'll go into that later on, I think, because whatever. I'll dedicate this next track to Justin as well, because the name of the track he will understand the significance. I went on Facebook the other, I got an email, I should say, from my favourite artist, Narina Palo, or from her team, so to speak. She's just put out a book featuring the lyrics of every song she's ever released. So you get one page is a bit of artwork, the second page is the lyrics of the song. 482 pages, would you believe? So I bought a copy, naturally, $50 or £50, 50 US pounds. It's about $110 all up. So that's coming my way. She's also got a new track out, which I'll play after this track from her. I'm playing this one for a reason. Here is Narina Palo with a track called Madison.
1: I walk.
0: Except that's not it. Tisk. Mm-mm. Let's try this one instead, shall we? There you go.

And there you go, Aussie singer Nixta with her track Don't Give Up. Also in the bracket there we had, Machinations with Intimacy, Disco Montego with Beautiful, Frank Black with Headache, which of which I have one now, and start the bracket with Narina Palo and one of her older tracks, Madison, which I shot out to my workmate Justin for reasons he may understand if he's still capable of understanding stuff at this procedure of the evening. I think many, many beers and quite a few cones have been dispensed with during the course of the last few hours, folks. He may not be feeling any pain. He's probably lying there trying to work out which direction is up and failing. 22 minutes to the hour of 7 here at your local station, 88.6 Plenty Valley. I went to the dentist on Thursday. A few of my teeth have been giving me crap for the last few months because I've got really bad teeth. One of the few I have left up top has been giving me grief for the last week. So, yeah, I'll go to the quack and I'll get it sorted. I'll get it filled. So I took an hour off work. Went in there, got taken in the chair, and she's had a look at it and she said, well, you've got two options. Option one is root canal, which is going to be $1,500. I had it root canaled about 20 years ago, but apparently you can do it more than once. $1,500 or it comes out. I said, well, if it comes out, I'm not going to be able to eat because I won't have any more teeth up top. So I can't have it root canaled. $1,500 for you. Can't have it taken. That fine, I'll just put up with it. I left. I was in the chair for literally 5 minutes. The bill was $200. $60 consultation fee, $60 for the x-ray, and $60 to write me a prescription for antibiotics. What? Bloody expensive. The punchline to it is one of my other teeth is giving me grief now. It's just awful. I don't know. I give up. What can I tell you? Anyway. Oh, God. The work experience guy is cleaning in the background. It's a bit annoying. We'll try and put up with it as best we can, I think, because it'll get ugly. Shut up. It's just, coming up at 8 o'clock, Mark Turner. Mark Turner with The Whipping Post going through until 10. Then it's the live set with Mark again going through until midnight. Will you shut up? Shut up. Swear to God. Just shut up, you dropkick. Seriously, man. It's off-putting is what it is. Mark Turner, Whipping Post from 8 till 10 and live set from 10 till midnight. I'm going to go to a track and sort this numbskull out. I'll play this track in his honour. Mental as anything with I Didn't Mean to Be Mean, although I really did.

0: Ariana Grande there with Twilight Zone. Before that, from about 1968, Small Faces with Tin Soldier. Before that, this is a long one, Elkanive, DMNK and Wendy Lucas with Until the End. Three distinct entities in that one track. And started the back with Mental as Anything from about 1983. And I Didn't Mean to Be Mean. 6 and a bit minutes to the hour of 7 here at your local station, 88.6. Plenty Valley FM. Dr. Keats at the mic with the heaters on. Doing it hard. It's a hard one today. It's for some reason, don't know why, but it is. So, yeah, I'm going through into late. If I make it that far, if not, well, I'm sure Mark Turner will come on early, which means he'll finish early too, which is always a good thing. Time for a quick station break, I think. Did I just mention Mark Turner?
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0: It's true. We are here, whether you want us or not. If you want to get something off your chest, we have an SMS line. You can send an SMS to it. That's why it's an SMS line. 0468 277 886 0468 277 886. If you've had multiple beers and multiple cones over the space of the last couple of hours, probably best you don't try that number, because you may just send it to someone else and it could get ugly. Speaking of getting ugly, I was chatting with one of my workmates a couple of weeks back now. Workmate shall remain nameless, Justin Cowman. A Stevie Winwood track came on the radio and he turned around, he looked at me, he said, was Stevie Winwood a one-hit wonder? I was like, sit down, son, I've got a few stories to tell you. Basically, I said no. I point out that he had several solo hits, but he was also lead singer of a band in the 60s called the Spencer Davis Group. Now, Justin hasn't been listening for the last, I think, three programs. He's listening tonight, so it gives him the chance to slip in a couple of Spencer Davis tracks with Steve Winwood on the lead vocals, which is good. First one I'm going to play is my favourite, Keep On Running. It's got a nice, thick, distorted bass line. It's kind of like being mugged. Very, very good stuff.

And there you go. Two tracks from the Spencer Davis Group featuring Steve Woodward out the front on lead vocals. Started with Keep On Running and finished with Gimme Some Lovin'. 2 minutes after seven here at your local station, 88.6 Plenty Valley FM. Nellie Imbruglia has got a new single out. Third single off her upcoming album, Algorithm, which is released in September. I loved the first track, Upside Down. Didn't like the second track, Algorithm. Heard this track, Just Drive. Didn't particularly like it, the bit I heard. Listened to the entire track a few days ago and thought, yeah, that's actually not bad. So without further ado, I'll slip it into the mix. If I can line it up. There you go. Track number 5 on CD2. How hard was that, stupid? So when the album is released in September, I shall peruse it. If I find more tracks that I like, I will bring them in and give them a play. If I don't, I won't. Simple, really. In the meantime, here is Just Drive.

And there you go, Natalie Imbruglia's latest single, Just Drive. She's Bryan Adams is doing a tour of Australia early next year, February or something like that. And she's a support act, which I think is rather. I'd go just to see her. I'd go home before Bryan, I think. I was expecting my best mate, you know. She's occasionally bought concert tickets as a birthday present for me. I was expecting tickets to that, and I haven't heard anything, so I'm assuming it's not going to happen, which doesn't please me, but stuff happens. Yeah, there you go. All righty. What I'm going to do now is slip in a couple of bits of 80s obscurity for my workmate Bill, who likes that sort of thing. I happened across these tracks last week. I thought, yeah, I haven't heard either of those on radio for a long time, so I shall give them a run now. I'll back announce them. I won't forward announce them, A, because I'll play the wrong track if I do, because I always do, and I want to keep a bit of suspense now. I'm also possibly going to finish the program off with a Kate Bush track. I was going to play Babushka, but if I play Babushka, I'm going to think of the costume she's wearing in the video clip, and all of a sudden I'm going to have trouble fitting behind the desk. So I may go with a different track. But in the meantime, here is the first mystery track.

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0: There you go. Another one of those obscure 80s tracks, my workmate Bill. China Crisis there. With a track called Black Man Ray, which is apparently inspired by Ray Charles. Go figure. I know someone named Ray. It's
1: my feet hurt.
0: Yeah, thank you very much. Before that, we had Kate Bush with a rather nice cover of the Elton John track, Rocket Man, and started the break off with another obscure 80s track, a one-hit wonder in this case, General Public, with a song called Tenderness, which I remember from back in the day. I think that was their only hit. I know China Crisis had an earlier hit with Working With Fire and Steel. I don't know if they had any others after that. Oh, People Are People. Was that China Crisis as well? Don't know. Don't care. 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
0: July 2026 was a bugger of a month. We lost a hell of a lot of well-known celebrities, a lot, more than any other month I can remember. Started off early with Bonnie Tyler passing away, and during the course of the month we lost people such as Darren Hinch, actor Sam Neill, which I think broke everyone's heart, Terry Donovan from Division 4, Jason's father, Mike Preston from Mad Max 2, and a few other wonderful bits and pieces. Just people dropping left, right and centre. Most recent one was a guy called Peter Regan, who was in a TV show called The Box. The one that really hit me the most was a guy called Bill Oddie. He used to be part of a comedy show called The Goodies, which was absolutely regular viewing in my household, required viewing in my household. I must have seen every episode at least a dozen times. It was on constant repeat on the ABC throughout the late 70s and early 80s. Passed away last week at the age of 82, I think it was, which just broke my heart. He was my favourite member of The Goodies, which is my favourite TV show. He was also responsible for the music used in the series. He sang the theme tune, but during the course of the show, they would have little outdoor film sequences that they shot, and they had bed tracks under them, which he wrote and sang. And some of them were actually pretty damn good. They had, I think, three or four top 40 UK singles, which were tracks used from the series. I'm going to play a couple for you now. Well, one and a bit. One was released on an album. The other one hasn't ever been released, and the only copy you can get has got laughter over it from the TV show. First one's called Taking You Back, which is a nice, grungy, sort of guitar-y thing, which goes for 4 minutes. I may not play all 4 minutes, but I'll play the first couple of minutes just so you get the idea. But this, by any standard, is a really damn good track. Have a listen to this.

And there you go. I think you get the idea with that one. Considering it was only meant to be used in the background of a couple of film sequences in an episode, that is a damn good track. They had quite a few good ones. Put a couple of albums out featuring the tracks, but nothing of that nature was, you know, anywhere near as good. This one's called Run. Now, this was also one that was just used in the background underneath the film sequence. You can't get it anywhere. I went through and gave a little bit of an edit, tried to cut as much of the crowd noise and applause and stuff out as I could. Kind of partly successful, so I'll only give you like a minute or so of it. This is another damn good track.

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And there you go, Bill Oddie in fine vocal form. He had a damn good singing voice. He wasn't a bad songwriter either. Sadly missed, what can I say? Alrighty, back to the regular part of the program. I'm going to play a track by Flash in the Pan. They had two major hits in the 70s, Down Among the Dead Men and Hey St. Peter. They were, of course, Harry Vander and George Young, formerly of the Easy Beats and behind so many of the great 70s artists. Well, they had a couple of decent chart hits as Flash in the Pan, released quite a few albums, and a lot of the tracks flew under the radar. Going to give you one now that happened across the other day. It's called Yesterday's Gone. Not bad, not bad at all.

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2: Actually, I'll tell you what, let's go with this one instead, eh?

And there you go, another one of those obscure 80s tracks my workmate Bill, Time Bandits here with a track called Endless Road. They had a big hit with I'm Only Shooting Love. Another great song, Listen to the Man with the Golden Voice, which I absolutely adore. And that one, that was, I think, their third hit. The video clip for that was shot in Australia while they're on tour here. More useless information there for you, courtesy of your local station, 88.6 Plenty Valley FM. Before that, we had Stella Lefty with her big one, Boston, which is all over the charts at the moment, and started the bracket off with Flash in the Pan, a.k.a. Harry Vander and George Young, and Yesterday's Gone. There are a few other tracks of these I could have given a run. I may give one a run next time I'm on, possibly Midnight Man, or maybe Restless. I'm awash with choice, as per usual. 20 minutes to the hour of 8, so I've got 20 minutes to pull my stuff together and get the hell out of here. I did play Norina Paolo a bit earlier on in the program. I'm going to play her new track. It came out in late May, so it's new to me. She put out a 25th anniversary collection of songs, and this was the new song on there. I didn't bother with the compilation because I thought I've got them all, but I missed out on the new one. So without further ado, here is Norina Paolo with Come Bring the Sun.

0: The Mavis is there with Cry. Before that, we had Garbage with Stupid Girl, World Party with Mystery Girl, and Narina Palo with Come Bring the Sun. 3 minutes to the hour. Just got enough time to slip this in.
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0: It sure is. 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The Radiators with Life's a Gamble. I'll catch you in a fortnight. 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

G'day, folks. Welcome to another edition of The Whipping Post. Hope you're all doing great out there on this lovely Saturday night. Big thanks to Dr. Keats for the last couple of hours and the heat is on. Thanks, Doc. He'll be back in a fortnight's time to do it all again. And you got Harry T in the hot seat next week to bring you the heaters on from 6 till 8. And you got me now till 10 o'clock and beyond. Bring you to The Whipping Post. And I got some cool stuff for you tonight. We'll get into some Acoustic Cafe and an album of the week in a little bit. And then in the second hour, we'll get into some Rock and Roll Birthdays and a Hendrix track and everything in between. 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Or 88.6 on the dial. That'll do you just great. I'm going to start off with a bit of Papa Chubby for you tonight. American guitarist, New York guitarist, I think he's from New York. He's not doing very well. He's been battling some health issues for quite a while. And the poor fella, he's kind of struggling. He's been trying to get out and do some gigs, which is really good. I know he needs a lot of money for health things, operations and all sorts of things. And so he's had to resort to selling off a whole bunch of guitars and stuff too. So I'm really feeling for the guy. But he's a great guitar player, great singer, you know, been around for ages. And I feel it's a shame. It's a shame that he's doing it so tough. So if you want to buy a guitar, jump on and have a look at the list and, you know, maybe you can get one from him. So I'm going to spin you out a bit of live Papa Chubby from a live album he did called One Night Live in New York City. And this is a track called The Real Thing. You're in The Whipping Post with Mark on your local station at 88.6, Plenty Valley FM. Here's Papa Chubby.

Welcome back to the Whipping Post, folks. We were just listening to a bit of live Papa Chubby there, and that was The Real Thing, followed by Lie Down with the Blues, from his One Night Live in New York City album. And let's hope he's doing okay. Getting a bit better and, able to perform and stuff like that again a bit more often. All right, I thought I might get into the gig guide for you, let you know it's happening around the place. Lots of things going on. It's getting kind of exciting time of year now. Festivals are starting to happen and gigs are starting to pop up. As you know, the Echuca Winter Blues Festival just happened over the weekend, and from what I heard, all reports, it was amazing. So it's really good to hear, good news. And next up is going to be, I think, the Ballarat Winter Blues. But let's start with today. If you want to go out and check out some live music right now, you can go and check out Double Down and Mishmash Mamas at Mr. Boogeyman Bar, Abbotsford. They started at 7:30. TK Reeve and Benny Gerard are playing at the Edinburgh Castle in Brunswick from 8. Frankie and the Bad Cats at the Royal Hotel Seymour from 8. The Lonesome Wranglers and Keir Stevens at Blues in the Basement at Beneath Driver Lane in the CBD from 9. Backwood Creatures at the Le Monde Hotel, Brunswick from 9. Now tomorrow, Charlie Bedford is at Blues Brews and Barbecue at the Hobbs Temple Ballarat from 1:30. Checkerboard Lounger at the Way Out West Yarraville Club, Yarraville from 2. Elwood Blues Club, House Band and Blues Jam at the Lyrebird Lounge Rip and Lee from 4. The Hornets doing their album launch at the Railway Hotel Fitzroy North from 4. Collard Greens and Gravy at the Rainbow Hotel Fitzroy from 4. Jesse Vilatch with Blues Roulette at the Woodlands Hotel Coburg from 4. Dave Steele at the Drunken Poet West Melbourne from 4. Carlua with resident house band The Blowout at Stingo Blues at the Yorkshire Stingo Hotel Abbotsford from 5. Moreland City Soul Review at the Le Monde Hotel Brunswick from 5. Brunswick East from 5. Jesse Redwing from New South Wales and Sweet Felicia from the Honeyturns from Queensland and White Lightning at the International Blues Day at Beneath Driver Lane, Melbourne from 6. Then on Tuesday, the Burning B3 Trio are going to be at the Blues Jam at the MBAS House of Blues at Flemington Bowls Club. Now, the MBAS are gearing up for their band heats for their Memphis Challenge to send a band over to represent them. Heat 1 is going to be Tuesday the 11th of August from 7 p.m. And the bands are House of Voodoo, Brett Frankie Trio, Ozone Street, Paulie Bignall and Thornbury 2, Frankie and the Bad Cats, and the Rivermen. Then the next night on the 12th from 7 p.m. it's the James Hood Trio, Pete Hatchell and Groove 67, Ellie Paletti Band, Tim Stout and the Hoodoo Men, and Gareth Huggett and the Remedy. And two top scoring bands from each heat, two bands from each heat, four acts altogether, will go through to the final, which is going to be Sunday the 20th of September. So there you go. That sounds pretty cool. If you want to get along to that, jump on and grab some tickets. I think it's a ticketed event. No, it says free entry. You might just have to book a table or something. So there you go. All right, we might hear from some of those bands that I mentioned in the gig guide. What do you say? I mentioned Blues Roulette before with Jesse Vilatch, so I thought I might play you some Blues Roulette with Jesse Vilatch. Here's a recording they did a few years back. It's a track called Don't Let My Love Run Out. You're in the Whipping Post with Mark on your local station, 88.6, Plenty Valley FM. Here's Jesse Vilatch and Blues Roulette.

How's it going, everyone? Oh, welcome back to Blues Roulette. Welcome back to the Catfish. Welcome back to live music, eh? What a year it's been for us, for all of us. I think we all really appreciate everyone getting out here and supporting live music. I'm Jesse Vallet. We're going to play a bit of blues, a bit of soul. We're going to see how we feel. We're going to have a jam. This muso's out here now, and I hope they can share the stage with us. I'm going to make it happen. I'm going to make it happen, all right? Because that's what we love to do, you know? Blues Roulette is a muso family, and we're not going to let those musos sit out there and try and get away with doing nothing, you know? So you believe we're going to have some fun. Mr. Fenwick's on the bass, everybody. Johnny T on the drums. Hope you have a good night, everyone.

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0: And you're back on the Whipping Post with Mark. And we were just listening to the wonderful Checkerboard Lounge there, who I mentioned in the gig guide, and Came to Get My Heart Back was the name of that track from their Roller Coaster album. Before that, we heard Collard Greens and Gravy from their current album, Boogaloo Sauce, and that was Come On In This House. And we started off with Jesse Valach and Blues Roulette. Don't Let My Love Run Out was the name of that track, recorded live a few years back now. All right, now it's time for this.
1: The Whipping Post Acoustic Cafe.
0: Yeah, it's Acoustic Cafe time. And I'm going to put Ian Moss and Troy Casadale in the Acoustic Cafe tonight as they're embarking on a tour again together. They've done a tour together before and it's gone really well. An acoustic tour, and this is called, this is actually going to be for next year. It's called 2027 Together Alone Tour. And they, apparently they're just going to be doing regional centres, but there's a great demand for it, so they're going to do this major cities as well. So they're going to go everywhere, which is really good. And they got a new album coming out 2nd of October called Together Alone, live at Ullumburra Theatre. So that's pretty cool. But yeah, they're not playing until, tickets go on sale soon, but they're not playing until next year.

0: The Whipping Post, Album of the Week.
1: All right, Album of the Week time. And I thought I'd put Adelaide 63 Deluxe in as my Album of the Week. They got a brand new album out called Sideways, and they're pretty cool sounding too. So let's check them out.

Welcome back to the Whipping Post, folks. We just heard three tracks from 63 Deluxe's album there, Sideways. And that last track was called Green Grass. Before that, we heard Why the Hell Am I Singing the Blues? And we started off with a track called Soul Deluxe. Very cool stuff. And those guys are from Adelaide, as I said. All right, it's time for me to get the hell out of here. But I'll be back straight after these messages with a whole nother hour of the Whipping Post. Here's a bit of Jeff Atchison and Jorma's Ranch to see you to the break.

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6: Welcome to the second hour, folks. Got some cool stuff for you this hour, including some rock and roll birthdays and a Hendrix track. But I thought I might start off this hour with a bit of Warren Haynes. And he's got a new live album coming out called Dreams and Songs, done with an orchestra, with the Asheville Symphony Orchestra. So that's pretty cool. Coming out September 18th. So I'm looking very much forward to that. But this is a track from his album from last year, Million Voices Whisper. This is a track called From Here On Out. You're on the Whipping Post with Mark on your local station, 88.6, Plenty Valley FM. Here's Warren.

0: And you're back on the Whipping Boys with Mark. And we were just listening to Ray Beadle. A track called Bound to Get the Blues. And he was down for the Echuca Winter Blues Festival on the weekend. He's always good value. And before that, we heard Warren Haynes from his Million Voices Whisper album. And a track called From Here On Out. All right, now it's time for this.
1: Now it's time for rock and roll birthdays.
0: Yeah, I thought I'd trot out some rock and roll birthdays for you. And on the 28th, it was a birthday of Steve Morse, ex-Deep Purple. He turned 72. Happy birthday, Steve Morse. What a legendary guitarist he is. And it's also the anniversary of the passing of Dusty Hill from ZZ Top, who we lost 5 years ago now. So it didn't seem like it was that long ago, but yeah. 2021, he passed away. So why don't we hear from both those guys separately? We'll start off with Steve Morse. So from their Turning to Crime album they did a few years back now, is a track called Caught in the Act, and it's a bit of a medley. You're on the Whipping Post with Mark on your local station, 88.6, Plenty Valley FM. Here's Deep Purple featuring Steve Morse.

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2: Hey now, I'm bad. I'm nationwide. 3, 4.

And you're back with Mark. And we just heard ZZ Top, of course. I'm Bad, I'm Nationwide is the name of that track from their Raw album, the soundtrack to that little old band from Texas. Very cool stuff. Done live in the studio with no audience, just them. And before that, we heard Deep Purple. All right. And of course, that was in honor of the passing of Dusty Hill 5 years ago now. Now, to the 29th, it was the anniversary of the birthday of one John Sykes, the late, great John Sykes. Not a blues guitarist as such, but he's an amazing guitarist nonetheless. And he does feature on a tribute album to Gary Moore called Moog Blues for Gary. So I'm going to spin out a track from that in honor of that. It's them doing a cover of Still Got the Blues. And it features Danny Bowen, John Sykes and Don Airey. 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

Welcome back to the Whipping Post, folks. We were just listening to Free. And I'll Be Creeping was the name of that track. And I played that because it was Simon Kirk's birthday, drummer of Bad Company and Free, on the 28th. He was born back in 1949, so that puts him at about 77. And before that, I played Buddy Guy from his Not Done With The Blues Yet album. Ain't Done With The Blues album. And it was a track called Swamp Poker. Because it's his 90th birthday. It was his 90th birthday on the 30th of July. Happy 90th birthday, Buddy Guy. What an achievement. And before that, I played a really cool cover of Still Got The Blues featuring John Sykes on guitar from a Bob Daisley and Friends tribute album to Gary Moore. All right, moving on with the birthdays. On the 1st of August now, it's the birthday of one Robert Cray, who was born in 1953. That puts Robert at about 75. So happy birthday, Robert Cray. And it's also the anniversary of the birthday of one Jerry Garcia, who was born back in 1942. So we might hear from both of those guys. Starting with Robert Cray, it's from his album from a few years back, That's What I Heard. And this is a track called This Man. You're in the Whipping Post with Mark on your local station, 88.6, Plenty Valley FM. Here's Robert Cray.

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0: Welcome back to the Whipping Post, folks. We were just listening to The Grateful Dead there and Truckin' in honor of Jerry Garcia's birthday. And before that, we heard Robert Cray. Robert Cray and a track called This Man from his That's What I Heard album in honor of it being his birthday. Both born on the same day. And that about brings you up to speed. And now I reckon it's time for this.
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Yeah, it's Hendrick's Track of the Week time. And tonight I'm putting Canadian guitarist Philip Sace in as my Hendrick's Track of the Week artist. He's got a new live album out called Scorched Earth Volume 2. He did an album previously called Scorched Earth Volume 1. And he does a killer version of Spanish Castle Magic on it. So I'm going to play it for you right now. He's a great guitarist too. Amazing. So here's Philip Sace and Spanish Castle Magic. You're on the Whipping Post with Mark on your local station, 88.6, Play Valley of M.

0: All right, folks, it's time for me to get the heck out of here. Thanks very much for your company. I'll be back next week to do it all again, so I'd love to have you along for the ride. Have a good one. Thank you. Stick around for the live set next. This is Mark Turner. 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I'll see you next week.
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0: G'day, folks. Welcome to another edition of the live set. I've got a great show coming up for you today. Today we're going to check out Australian Crawl live. Live at Billboard in 1981, to be precise. It's part of the Black Box Recordings, the Death Tape series. Very cool stuff. And I'm doing that in honour of Australian Crawl reuniting with their original members for the first time in over 40 years to headline the Red Hot Summer Tour in October. Sharing a bill with Men at Work, Birds of Tokyo and Eskimo Joe. So that sounds pretty cool. So, let's check out some Australian Crawl live right now. Classic Australian Crawl. You're on the live set with Mark on your local station at 88.6 Plain Valley FM. 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All right, let's go. Here's Australian Crawl live.

0: Thank you. And good evening, ladies and gentlemen. We're called Australian Crawl. We come from Melbourne. I'd like to welcome all our guests here tonight. All 78 of them. No, really, no kidding.
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1: I'd like to hand you over to Guy McDonald, Alan, you're right. How you doing, Billboard? 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A song called Oh No, Not You Again.

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1: We got some new songs for you tonight. This is the first time we've ever played these songs in public, in a capital city. So you're lucky tonight, ladies and gentlemen. Song about the girls and the police and the drugs in the north of Australia. This is a song called Daughters of the Northern Coast.

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1: Thank you. So much love here. Smooth. 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
1: It's an Oxygen song, ladies and gentlemen. This is a song, Oxygen number. You all right? It's a real Chapel Street crowd here tonight, ladies and gentlemen. I like it. This is a little Chapel Street song, actually.

Now let's see if some of you people can't sing this song. It's called Lakeside. We'll sing it first, and you can try it after us, okay? Okay? Okay?

Here's a little track driving song. We got any track drivers in the audience? Really? Unreal. It's a little track driving song. You'll appreciate this, I'm sure.

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1: Well, we're another new song. We don't quite know if this one works. We've honestly never played this in front of people before. It's a little white boy soul. We're into soul music, ladies and gentlemen. A song called, it's called Live Now, Pay Later, Diners Club.

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1: We sat down one day and we thought, while we're so depressed, we might as well write a song about it. And, you know, did the rounds and got on Countdown and everything. We've been on Countdown. That's why you're all here tonight, right? Come and see the Pretty Boys that were on Countdown. Well, here's the Pretty Boys song.

0: how great were Australian Crawl live. We're going to be back with the rest of that concert straight after these messages and a whole lot more. 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
12: Let's repeat after me. Hey! Terrible. 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And again, hey! And again, hey! So I'm out of car accident.

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1: 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Yeah, right. 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

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Thank you. 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
1: 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How great were Australian Crawl Live? 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

0: Thanks a lot. Thank you very, very much. Thanks for coming down. I'll see you next time.
1: Thanks very much for listening, folks. This has been Mark Turner for The Live Set. I'll see you next week with another concert in the city.
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3: The phone again. Who is it this time? It'll be quick. I'll just pick it up and see who it is. I can't see a police car anywhere. I wonder who it is. Oh, good one. I'll just type a quick reply. I still can't see the police. I can do it. Where did they come from? I looked at that car. I was sure it wasn't a police car.
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1: 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I just got a video of my son with our dog. 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

0: Hello, I'm Sarah Warmby. The federal government has confirmed it won't be extending the temporary cut to the fuel excise. Sean Bindley reports.
1: A 32% reduction to the excise, introduced in March at the peak of the US-Iran conflict, was halved to 16 cents in July. The relief will end on Monday, adding 17 cents to wholesale prices. Energy Minister Chris Bowen says the measure wasn't designed to last forever.
2: The fuel excise will return to normal over the weekend. That will see it return to the more normal levels. We said that this was a temporary measure. We've returned it gradually, which I think was the right thing to do. But I think Australians have understood, as we've made crystal clear all the way through, this was a temporary measure.
1: As the conflict in the Middle East continues, Australia has 43 days' worth of petrol in reserve, 39 days of diesel and 34 days' worth of jet fuel. Sean Bindley, Air News.
0: South Australian authorities are investigating a mass bird mortality event after more than 80 dead or sick birds were found off the state's southeast coast. They are not being considered as suspected cases of H5 bird flu while they undergo testing in Adelaide. SA Chief Veterinary Officer Sky Fruin says sick and dead crested terns near Cape Jaffa were detected via aerial surveillance.
3: We did last survey that area about 2 weeks ago on the 15th of July. At that point in time, there was no evidence of sick or dead birds, and unfortunately, in the 2 weeks since, obviously, that situation has changed.
0: Rallies have taken place across Australia protesting the ongoing aerial culling of brumbies in Kosciuszko National Park. Demonstrators in capital cities and regional hubs are calling for an immediate end to the shooting program. Queensland homeowners are being urged to take care when hiring a trending tradie. Lachlan Gray explains.
4: A cheap quote might catch your eye, but it will cost more in the long run. More and more homeowners paying a large deposit and being left with incomplete works and defects. That's according to the latest data from the Queensland Building and Construction Commission, which reveals a disturbing trend. More than 1,000 people are being investigated for unlicensed contracting, with another 226 under scrutiny for misusing a licence. QBCC Commissioner Angelo Lambrinos warning, it's not as easy as it looks on social media, and if found guilty, dodgy builders in the Sunshine State will be hit with the rulebook. Lachlan Gray, Brisbane.
0: The World Meteorological Organization has warned that this year's El Niño weather pattern is expected to intensify over the next 3 months. June has been the second hottest month ever, while in Europe it has been the hottest. UN Secretary General Antonio Guterres says there are difficult weeks and months ahead.
5: New forecasts released today by the World Meteorological Organization provide a stark picture of the period from August through October. El Niño is strengthening, adding fuel to a planet already on fire.
0: Briefly, in other news, emergency services in the Ukrainian capital Kyiv say 9 people, including children, have been killed in the latest Russian ballistic missile attack. And at least 24 people have been injured in a 4.5 magnitude earthquake near Naples in Italy. This is Air News. The Panthers have hammered the Raiders in round 22 of the NRL. Andrew Lucas has the details.
6: An electric first half from Penrith has helped set up a 42-18 victory over Canberra in front of 10,000 fans in Mudgee. The Panthers cruised to a 30-6 lead at the break after doubles to Liam Martin and Thomas Jenkins. Nathan Cleary led the way with a masterclass in the 7-3 win. In other matches, the Knights beat the Broncos 30-6 in Brisbane and the Warriors smashed the Titans 42-6 on the Gold Coast. Andrew Lucas, Sydney.
0: The Giants overcame a tough Port Adelaide side to claim victory 75-63 to stay within touch of the final wildcard spot. GWS coach Adam Kingsley.
7: Hard fought win. I thought we controlled the most part of the game. Struggled to finish our work. I thought Port scrambled well. I thought it was a pretty strong game.
0: Wins also to the Blues, Hawks and Swans. And Australia has defeated Ireland in the inaugural AFLW International 91-41. At the Commonwealth Games, it was a clean sweep for the Aussies in the 10,000-metre women's race walk. Defending her crown, Jemima Montague picked up the gold. She's told Seven she couldn't underestimate her Aussie teammates.
8: I knew there was going to be tough competition and it was just about listening to my coach. I could hear him over that crowd and going at the right time.
0: Meanwhile, Australia will play for netball bronze after a shock semi-final defeat to Jamaica 46-45. Australian Independent Radio News.
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0: is we like to play it's a song from the 60s in Australia, a band called The Loved Ones, called The Loved One.
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2: You ever heard of a polyp? Sounds like a rare species of toad. 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But when they're growing inside me, nothing, nada. And the polyps I get can lead to Australia's second deadliest cancer. So, until there's a way to make them grow on your face, it's up to you to get me looked at. Got it? 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

0: Hello, I'm Sarah Warmby. The South Australian government is investigating a mass mortality event as H5 bird flu spreads among the local bird population. Sean Bindley reports.
1: CSIRO testing has confirmed a silver gull has been infected, Australia's first seagull to test positive. It takes the state's total number of confirmed H5 bird flu cases to 39. Authorities are also investigating the deaths of 49 crested terns in the coastal town of Cape Jaffa. South Australian Environment Minister Emily Burke says there has been a significant change in reporting of sick or dead birds.
2: We knew this was going to happen. We always knew that there would be impact and significant impact potentially on our wildlife. And what we are seeing now is just this week particularly is there has been a change in those numbers going from migratory to localised spread and now potentially into large numbers around our coastlines.
0: The federal government remains confident now is the right time to lift the fuel excise discount. The temporary levy cut will end at midnight tonight, adding about 16 cents a litre to the wholesale cost of petrol and diesel. Experts say it will take up to 2 weeks for the full increase to flow through to the pump. Transport Minister Catherine King has reaffirmed the discount was never intended to be permanent.
3: The fuel excise and the road user charging were temporary relief. While we made sure we could continue to have a strong fuel supply here in Australia. Prices for fuel have fluctuated, and in fact I think they have managed to stay relatively steady for a period of time.
0: Foreign Affairs Minister Penny Wong has rejected One Nation's call for a monoculture in Australia in her address to the Garma Festival. The four-day celebration in remote northeast Arnhem Land is Australia's largest Indigenous gathering. The construction industry says priority must be given to skilled migrants to help tackle the country's housing demand. New data suggests around 18,000 qualified permanent migrants are working below their skill level due to unnecessary barriers. Master Builders Australia Chief Executive Danita Vaughan says these workers can provide a major boost to our economy.
4: A new analysis shows that for every skilled tradie that comes into the country, they will contribute nearly $2 million towards our economy over a 30-year period, as well as contribute 21 homes. That is a significant contribution.
0: A third 24-hour walkout by Victorian state school teachers has been penciled in for Wednesday, the 19th of August. Staff are demanding a better pay deal and improved conditions. And a gold bar produced in Western Australia weighing more than half a tonne has claimed the Guinness World Records title for the world's largest gold bar. The Perth Mint created the bar using Australian gold. It weighs 521.2 kilos and was refined to 99.999% purity, or five nines, as they call it in the business. The Mint's chief executive, Paul Graham, says it is an amazing achievement.
5: What we'll be unveiling is nothing short of, I think, a miracle, because it's not just the weight and the size of this bar, it's the purity.
0: This is Air News. To AFL, and Hawthorn's Nick Watson has kicked an equal career best five goals to keep the Hawks firmly in the hunt for a top two spot with a 16-point victory over North Melbourne. In yesterday's other games, Sydney, GWS and Carlton also posted wins. In the NRL, wins to New Zealand, Penrith and Newcastle. Australia has picked up its first Commonwealth Games gold medal in boxing since 2018, thanks to Jai Dixon. And for the first time in 69 days, Brock Feeney is a Supercars Championship race winner. Leonie Kay reports.
6: Feeney snapped a seven-race podium-less streak to claim victory in race 24, and it was a statement move that sealed the 88 Red Bull Ampol Racing driver's fifth win of the season. With the fastest lap bonus also secured, Feeney clawed back 11 points on Payne in the fight for the Sprint Cup, with Payne's lead now 107 points. Matthew Payne came in second and Kai Allen third. In the earlier race, Matt Payne had an emphatic victory in the opening race. The Kiwi had to work for it early after a poor start, but a power move on Cam Waters and cheeky defence on Ryan Wood sealed the deal, as did a superb late race safety car restart. Payne was in cruise control out front, coming home with a 3.1 second margin over Wood, while Di Pasquale brought home another podium in third. Supercars action begins today with qualifying at 1 p.m. Australian Eastern Standard Time.
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0: Hello, I'm Sarah Warmby. Energy Minister Chris Bowen says Australians can have confidence in the country's fuel supplies despite the ongoing uncertainty in the Middle East. There are currently 43 days worth of petrol in reserve, 39 days of diesel and 34 days worth of jet fuel. Meanwhile, many Aussie motorists are having to think twice before taking lengthy motoring holidays. As Michael Lynch reports, that's all because of the rising cost of petrol.
1: Please don't panic buy. That plea from Energy Minister Chris Bowen as the temporary fuel excise comes to an end today. As a result of the federal government's decision not to extend the cost of living relief and the road user charge, the Bowser petrol price is likely to rise by approximately 17 cents per litre. Despite that, Mr. Bowen says Australia's fuel reserves remain secure.
2: We ask people to buy as much fuel as they need, no more, no less. We saw, you know, a similar increase last month, and, you know, we didn't really see a massive increase in demand. I would hope that that continues because when we see massive increases in demand, all of a sudden, that's what puts huge pressure on the supply chain, which means it's difficult for everyone.
0: The Reserve Bank is expected to hold interest rates steady when they next meet after headline inflation eased to 3.8%. The RBA has already hiked rates three times this year, stagnating residential property sales across the capital cities. Finance expert Sarah Meganson says the number of mortgage holders losing breathing space is growing.
3: One in four Australians say that they're actually right at that breaking point. They're just scraping by and another rate rise would really tip them over the edge. Another 38% say that they're okay for now, but they really don't have much wiggle room in their budget. So combined, that's two out of three mortgage holders who are really, really right on the edge.
0: A ban on greyhound racing has come into effect in New Zealand. It's estimated 1,400 greyhounds will retire from the sport and be rehomed. The ABC reports Greyhound Racing New Zealand has organised charter flights to export about 150 dogs to Australia for trainers to continue racing. US officials have renewed warnings to American citizens in the Middle East ahead of planned fresh strikes on Iran. The State Department says those in the region should be prepared for flight cancellations and airspace closures. The United Nations has warned the El Nino weather pattern is expected to intensify over the coming months across the Northern Hemisphere, including Europe. Here's the BBC's Imogen Folks.
4: This year had already seen higher than average temperatures before El Nino even got started. Globally, June was the second hottest month ever. In Europe, it was the hottest. Wildfires are raging in France and Spain. Drought is destroying crops across the continent. But the WMO predicts things are likely to get worse. The world can no longer afford to wait, the UN said today. Governments must take action now to protect populations from extreme heat and stop investing in fossil fuels.
0: And Spanish authorities say the situation in its enclave Ceuta is returning to normal after more than 50,000 people entered from Morocco. This is Air News. Australia has enjoyed another great day at the Commonwealth Games. In athletics, Matthew Denny has picked up a gold in the discus. Aussies have added another two medals in the judo, picking up a silver and a bronze. And Emma Sue Greentree has won Australia's second boxing gold medal. She's told Seven there were plenty of nerves.
5: The build-up to me fighting, definitely it was there, and I was nervous yesterday in my semi-final, but, you know, I got through that and then I got through today and it's incredible.
0: And the Rugby League Broncos coach Michael Maguire says the group will need to look after each other as their finals hopes were officially ended going down to the Knights 30-6. Maguire says he's disappointed with how the season's played out.
6: It's tough because I've got a real high regard on how these boys go about things. You can't fault how they try. Unfortunately, at the moment, we're not getting things going our way.
0: In the other games, wins to the Warriors and Panthers. And in the AFL, Carlton has kept its finals hopes alive with a 76-point win over Brisbane, 154-78. Blues interim coach Josh Fraser says he's happy with the result.
7: By and large, it was pretty consistent over four quarters, but yeah, there were still moments in the game where I thought we probably left some chances out there and maybe didn't quite defend the way we wanted to, but pleasing result overall.
0: The Giants, Hawks and Swans also had wins. Australian Independent Radio News.
8: Lintie Valley FM weather. And the weather for today, yes, it's 7.7 at Mill Park, 7.9 at Whittlesea, 8 degrees at St Andrews, and lower plenty of 8 degrees. And we're looking at a top temperature today of a beautiful 17 degrees, and it's going to be sunny. So get out in the garden and give it a bit of a haircut. On Monday, possible shower, 14 degrees. Tuesday, late shower, 13. Wednesday, late shower, 14. Thursday, mainly sunny, 15. 17 degrees on Friday and mostly sunny. And Saturday, we're looking at 16 degrees and mostly cloudy. And so today is looking one of the better days of the week. 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
8: And we finally got around to... letting you know it's Valley Lifestyles. So we've got gardening coming up in a moment with Daryl Morrow with winter gardening and with fruit tree pruning. And what's on in your area of Nillarbik, Banyule and Whittlesea at 8.25, at 8.30 following the weather. We have Wine Alive with Ken King from Kings of Kangaroo Ground. And at 8.45, Sigs Flicks Today, the big man of the silver screen, providing the best in movie news. And after 9 o'clock, don't forget, Steve Mann is in the pulpit today with God's Not Dead. So it's a very, very good morning to Daryl Morrow. Good morning, Daryl.
17: Good morning, Bill, and good morning to fellow gardeners.
8: And it's a bit cold out there, mate.
17: It is. It has been cold for a few mornings now, Bill.
8: Yep.
17: And some frost.
8: And have you been getting any frosts?
17: Yes, we have been getting a few frosts.
8: But now it's time to do something with your secateurs.
17: It is. 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
17: Thank you, Bill. Well, look, it's still time to prune your roses and your fruit trees. Now, roses can be pruned back to the stump stage. Now, there's a variety of roses, but some of them have a stump at the ground level, and they shoot from that each year. And there's the other rose, which is called a standard, which is higher, stands up about 2 or 3 feet, and then has a bulb on it there where it branches out each year. And you get your roses from that new growth and from the stems. So don't be frightened to prune the roses back now. It's a good time, a bit later this year, and it's a good time to do it now. But they're different to fruit trees. Fruit trees need more attention. Now, one of the mysteries is when you buy a fruit tree or you've got fruit trees out there, you wonder when they bear fruit, on what part of the tree and the aged limbs. Now, apricots, you could be, you could think, well, perhaps I've got the wrong tree here, but they can take 1 to 3 years on old stems. Now, a lot of fruit trees self-fertilise. That means that they've got male and female flowers,
8: mm-hmm.
17: and the wind helps send the pollen around and fertilise the female. And you can tell these buds on the limbs. Some are just single buds, some are double buds. The double buds are most likely the female ones. But a good idea to look at these and study them now when spring comes on, the flowers are popping out. Nectarines...
8: Well, just going back to the apricots for a sec, you only get stuff on 1 to 3 year old wood. And what if you didn't cut it back as hard?
17: You'd What do you mean by that, Bill, if you didn't cut it?
8: Can you get them on earlier rather than wait 3 years to get fruit?
17: Oh, look, you might get a little bit, but generally not.
8: Right.
17: It's a good idea to take that fruit off and let the tree mature a bit more. I'm talking about new plantings of trees.
8: Oh, right, okay.
17: Not the old established trees.
8: Yep.
17: And now nectarines... are good. They produce fruit on 1 year wood, and they, of course, self-pollinate. And peaches, 1 to 2 years wood. That's the new wood that shot,
8: mm-hmm.
17: you know, 2 years ago.
8: Yep.
17: And they self-pollinate. And pears, 2 years and older wood. And plum trees, I'm talking here blood plum, which I've got, on spurs and limbs 2 year old wood and older. Now, probably people won't understand what a spur is, but on the main trunk there'll be just a short burst. A little limb comes out, I call it a spur because it doesn't go very far.
8: Mm-hmm.
17: And I made a mistake one year when I was learning to prune, and I pruned the spurs off, so I never got any fruit that year, very little anyway. So leave those spurs on there, and you'll get fruit in 2 year old wood and older.
8: Right.
17: Now, apple trees are different, 2 to 3 year old wood, and they pollinate again, as I've said, by wind. And bees, and that comes from the same tree. Now, there are some fruit trees that need companion fruit trees, so they don't self-pollinate. They need another one to cross-pollinate with them. Now, that could be you could put two of these plants in your garden, or you might be lucky and some neighbours might have a similar pear tree or plum tree or something like that, and they will cross-pollinate due to the wind.
8: Right. So they've got various ways of bearing fruit.
17: They have. And see, a lot of people let the old fruit trees grow and really, really mature, very old, and then they start to get damaged by wind, limbs break, they get too cluttered up, limbs get too close together, knock the fruit off, and they don't allow the sun and the wind to get into the centre part of the tree. So you get small fruit, and also you get a lot of disease in amongst your fruit as well. So you need sunshine and you need wind to be able to get through the tree, and you'll get bigger and better fruit that way.
8: It's a bit similar to pruning your roses. You open up the centre so you can get the sun and the rain and all that sort of stuff through into the centre of the, rather than cramp it all up.
17: That's right. Now, when you're pruning though, Bill, you've got to be careful. You don't need to, you know, when you're cutting a steak, you don't use a blunt knife. You use a sharp one. Well, and to do pruning, you need the same thing, sharp tools, and you need to be able to prune those limbs. Open up the centre of the tree to allow the sun and air movement free access, and cut out the leader. Now, what a lot of people won't know what a leader is. The leader is the main stem that's going up through the fruit tree, and it seems totally wrong to cut that off. but there'll be side limbs below the tops of the leader. So you can cut the leader out, and this reduces the height of the tree and puts more energy back into those lower limbs, which are going to produce the fruit for you.
8: Right. Now Darryl, if people are listening and they'd want to send in a message to you about a question on gardening, they can ring on our SMS number. It comes straight through to the studio, the SMS. And if you've got pen handy, it's 0468 277 886. That's 0468 277 886. And you can get a message to me straight to the studio. So people are listening and want more information, they can do that for us, Darryl.
17: Yes. Hopefully they don't ambush me, though.
8: I won't let them.
17: Okay. So it is important to leave the centre of the tree when you prune it so the sun and wind in there can get in there. And this reduces disease and pests and that they can't get in there and make a harbour for themselves. So cutting out the leader, yeah. Seems wrong, but I assure you it's the way to go.
8: How tall are you, Darryl?
17: About 5'8".
8: So how high do you prune your trees to?
17: Well, you can judge by your own height plus how far you can reach up your arm's length. And that's where you should try and keep the trees down to that level. You'll find each year that by the end of the year that you will have what we call saps grow, which are other little limbs, and they grow quite quickly because of the pruning. They try and grow fast, and those little saplings that grow off the side, you just need to cut them off. Then they're of no use to you. So this will ensure you get some decent-sized fruit. Some trees benefit by having companion trees, which can be close by, or you can plant them if you've got enough room yourself.
8: Mm-hmm.
17: When you're buying trees, ask the nursery, do they need a companion tree? Some people just buy one and find 5 years later it still hasn't produced any fruit. And that's because they needed a companion tree somewhere.
8: Right. And when do these fruit trees start to bud up?
17: Well, they'll start to bud up shortly in September. And it's very interesting to watch. And you should go out and look at your trees every day or two and have a look at the buds. If you've got a camera, take a photo of the buds. You'll find there's various shapes, you know, some are single, some are double, some even go triple. Mainly those that are double, and that'll be the female fruit, and the single will be the male. So, you know, just study that, and then you can even tie a little bit of a string or something around a tree, and then when you see the new growth of limbs spurting out, and then you can tell sort of how old it is, but you can usually tell the limbs because they're got a different texture to the bark, and that they're a little softer, smoother, and more pleasing to look at.
8: A little different in colour?
17: Yes, it is. It's a sort of, I don't know whether you'd call it a crimson sort of red mixture.
8: Yep.
17: The same as the roses, you'll find that when the roses put out their new shoots, you know, you can tell there's a difference, and the leaves are brighter and much more pleasing to the eye. So, yes, you can see new growth and new leaf growth as well. It's quite easy to recognise.
8: Great.
17: Now,
8: what's next?
17: Well, look, we've had frosts. It's hard to get out there and pull weeds out because your fingers get very cold and that. But it is a chance to start preparing your veggie gardens now. That's, you can hoe it over, when I say hard over, that's so you loosen up the words and you can get them out easier, and that some of the ground will be too wet and it'll stick to the spade. If it's sticking to the spade, leave it alone, because it's just not right to be digging at that point in time.
8: Yeah, it needs to be loose, doesn't it?
17: Hmm. So, September's only next month, Bill.
8: And another birthday coming up.
17: Yes, that's right. And so you can reduce the weed growth now, but when the weeds start to grow, it's showing that the ground is starting to warm up, and planting can be on the horizon there. So you can add some fertilizer and some compost if you've got to the garden bed now. As well, you can put a little bit of compost around the base of the fruit trees, and I expect the roses, you can do the same there. And so it's an exciting time coming up.
8: Well, you're always excited in the garden.
17: You are. There's always something out there. I went out the other day and found there was a couple of cauliflowers in it. Got nice hearts on them, a couple of cabbages.
8: Wow.
17: Some carrots that I should have picked some time ago. I put some top weight carrot seeds in, and they've done really well, grown really strong. So I've found in the past they're not so easy to germinate, but this last crop was really, really good.
8: What about
17: so you don't need to add any fertiliser. Two carrots, of course. Be careful of that. Otherwise, they'll only grow 3 or 4 inches deep and be terrible looking.
8: Stunted growth.
17: Yes, that's right.
8: What about your broad beans?
17: Well, I've got a couple of broad beans in, a few in there now, just flowering now, but I would say you could still plant them at this stage because it'll be warming up and they'll take off. I found in the past that the later plantings caught up with the first plantings anyway. So if you plant it beside a trellis or put a few sticks around it so that you can tie them up, because they will grow tall, and as they're growing and all the flowers are on their bill, you see a bunch of flowers starting to open up. Pinch the top of the broad bean out. Take it out. That's like your leader, it's like your fruit trees.
8: Yep.
17: Take that out, and then all the energy will go back into the young beans. But they do carry a very heavy crop. And generally in springtime, you know, you get the wind starting to happen, and that'll topple over, and you'll be pretty disappointed with what happens.
8: It can even break the stem.
17: Yeah, well, they lay down and then they try to grow upwards, and oh, it's terrible. No, tie them up, and you'll be very happy with the crop you get.
8: Right. Well, what do we do next month?
17: Well, just prepare. Get prepared. Get some seeds that you're getting ready to grow in the springtime. Don't leave it till late, because everyone does the same thing, and there's nothing on the shelves for you. So get out and do that, and just prepare the soil as best you can. Get rid of the weeds, tidy things up, put all that old stuff into the compost bin, let that break down, make some compost for you.
8: Right.
17: And until then, you'll be happy having gardening.
8: Beautiful. So, well, thank you very much, Darryl. Another fine day of pruning and veggies. So thanks a lot, and we'll catch up with you same time next month.
17: Thank you, Bill. Thank you, listeners.
8: And happy gardening, everybody, including Darryl.
17: That's right.
8: Okay, have a great day out in the warm garden today, Darryl.
17: Yes, that's right.
8: All right, thanks very much, and we'll catch up with you next month. Bye for now.
17: Right.
8: Bye-bye.
17: Thanks, Bill. Thanks for listening.
8: That was Darryl Morrow, and Darryl is our resident gardener on first Sunday of the month. Right now, we've got this coming up. That's right. What's on in Nillumbik? Forestry Country Screening and Fire Science with Associate Professor Philip Zylstra. join in a special screening of the extended cut of Forest Country, followed by a presentation and panel discussion with leading fire behaviour scientist, adjunct professor Dr. Philip Zylstra. Filmed over the course of a year alongside activists, conservationists and ecologists, the documentary bears witness to the ongoing pressures on native ecosystems, biodiversity loss and deep connection communities have to these forests. Following the presentation, filmmaker Louis Haskin and Warburton Environment Nick Fox will join Dr. Zylstra for a panel discussion exploring forest protection, fire management and community action. Supper is included in the ticket price and will be served after the panel. It's on Wednesday the 12th of August at 7 p.m. and it goes through to 9 p.m. It's at the Hurstbridge Hub, the Nankervis Room at 50 Grey Sharps Road in Hurstbridge. Tickets are available on a sliding scale and one ticket type includes the Great Forest Book. Tickets are general admission and are not allocated to specific seats. So go to the council webpage and click on the book tickets tab for that one. Orphea, an exhibition at the Long Gallery at Dunmuchen. Fiona Madigan is an alumni of the Dunmuchen Artist in Resident Program. She has returned to the Long Gallery to share her new work. Her works are bright, immersive and straddle fertile zone between realism and abstraction. Dunmuchen is a quirky and culturally significant site established as an artist colony by three-time Archibald Prize winner Clifton Pugh, a local Eltham resident, attracting creative luminaries including Mirka Moira and Fred Williams. It's well worth a visit. It's on Saturday, August the 1st, and Sunday, which is today, from 11 till 4, the Long Gallery, Dunmuchen, 105 Baranenong Road in Coddlesbridge. So look up Dunmuchen and go and have a great afternoon out there looking at Lisa's work. In Banyule, we've got more painters and the Heidelberg School from the National Collection. There are eight original paintings by renowned artists of the Heidelberg School on long-term loan from the National Gallery. And Banyule is proud to be associated with the birthplace of the Australian Impressionism, lending our suburb name to pioneers of this art movement. The works of art selected for this loan were painted in and around Banyule, making the display particularly significant for our community. It's on today and Tuesday, Wednesday and Thursday and Friday and Saturday between 10 a.m. and 5 p.m. Please check the opening time before visiting the gallery. The gallery is always closed on Mondays and public holidays. It's at Art Gallery, 275 at Ivanhoe Library and Cultural Hub, 275 Upper Heidelberg Road in Ivanhoe. How about having a coffee with a cop? Community Safety Workshop. This is an informal drop-in session where community members can meet and chat with local police over coffee. Who should attend? Any resident interested in connecting with local police, community members with questions or concerns about safety, and people seeking advice and guidance on local issues. Why this matters? So it provides a relaxed way for residents to raise local concerns and access information and building relationships between police and community. What to expect? Well, a casual one-on-one conversation with a police officer, opportunity to discuss local issues or concerns, general advice on safety reporting and local and services, a welcoming informal environment with no presentations. It's at Mr. McLeod, 50 Aberdeen Road, McLeod, on Thursday the 13th of August. That's not this Thursday, it's the following Thursday, between 11 a.m. and 12:30. If you're in the Whittlesea community, well, Community Grants Program Information Session offers funding for individuals and groups across the six grant categories, small, medium, large, individual, unincorporated groups and emergency grants. Come along for free information session to learn about more about the program, including eligibility, available funding and how to apply. Doors will open 15 minutes before the session begins for sign-in. It's on Tuesday, the 4th of August. That's this coming Tuesday, 10:30 a.m. to 11:30 at Barry Road Community Activities Hall, 36 Barry Road in Thomastown. Or Wednesday, the 5th, at 5:30 till 6:30 at the Mernda Social Support Centre, 70 Mernda Village Drive, Mernda. Please register for both events. So go to the council webpage and select select the location to register, either at Barry Road or at Mernda Village. Biodiversity and the four Bs, birds, bugs and bats. We're celebrating Landcare Week from the 4th to the 10th of August. Whittlesea Landcare Group are hosting a presentation by ecologist George Paris. It's on Wednesday, or please bring a plate to share afterwards and meet other like-minded community helping nature. It's on the 5th of August at 6:30 p.m, free for Landcare members, $5 for non-members. Both types register by going to the council webpage and click on the registration tag. Whittlesea Community Activity Centre, 57 to 61 Laurel Street in Whittlesea. So that's what's happening out and about. And this is the weather.
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8: And it's warming up. It's 8.5 in Mill Park, 7.7 in Whittlesea. St Andrews, 7.9, and Lower Plenty is nearly 9 degrees. We're looking at top temperature today of 17 and sunny. Late shower on Monday, 14. Tuesday, possible shower, 13. Wednesday, late shower, 14. Thursday, mostly sunny, 15. 17 on Friday, monthly mostly sunny. And Saturday, a late shower and 15, sorry, a late shower and 16 degrees. So that's what's happening out there and about. Right now, we'll put the Wine Alive theme on and we'll get Kent online.

0: Well, that music usually signifies that I have someone very important in the wine industry on the line. So it's a good morning to Ken.
1: Yeah, good morning, Bill. Somebody important in the wine industry. I'm minuscule in the wine industry.
0: Right. And how did this all start?
1: Well, as a young engineer in a support role for one of the big American computer companies, I got to taste some red wine. And of course, all the salespeople had expense accounts, and even a couple of bottles of Penfolds Grange wasn't unheard of being on the client's dinner table. So yeah, I got to taste some fine wine and thought, gee, this is better than beer. But the real start was 1978. When I moved into Eltham, a new build in Eltham, mm-hmm. and my almost next-door neighbour was one Harry Gillam. Oh. Now, Harry, amateur winemaking in his backyard. He'd make wine out of apricots and plums. Yes, he had the letterbox plum and something about the clothesline. And I was just fascinated with all this wine getting made, not from grapes but from other materials. So, you know, I bought a bit of basic kit and started making some wine, then some grape wine. The Eltham Amateur Winemakers Guild I joined in about 1982, started looking after their little vineyard in Kangaroo Ground, and thought, then I really got the bug. So right. I had a bit of knowledge of viticulture and a bit of knowledge of winemaking. So I bought this block in 1988.
0: That's
1: the intention.
0: That's where you are now. That's where you are now.
1: Yeah, Kangaroo Ground.
0: Yep.
1: That's right.
0: Right. So what was the catalyst of buying that particular block of land? Because
1: the soil.
0: It wasn't because it was south facing.
1: No. This Kangaroo Ground is renowned for its black volcanic soil. So it's actually been farmed for thousands of years, mm-hmm. Predating white settlement. The soil is very rich. It's some of the richest soil in Australia. And it's only a small patch. Not all the Kangaroo Ground has got this black volcanic soil. So, yes, I'd put a call out to real estate agents saying if there's any of the black stuff available, let me know. So the next day I had a phone call, and 2 days later I'd signed for this block.
0: Wow. And you're still living in the property at Eltham?
1: No. That we moved from Eltham up to Kangaroo Ground in 1990, I think. Yeah.
0: When you planted the vineyard.
1: Yeah. Yep. So that's been the journey, tasting good wine, meeting Harry Gillam and subsequently John Graves, who had a vineyard in his
0: Eltham.
1: Backyard in Eltham. So it all just sort of came together.
0: Now, when you moved to Kangaroo Ground and you decided to plant some grapes, you selected Chardonnay and Pinot Noir.
1: Yes.
0: What was the what made you decide those two?
1: Well, I had a knock on the door from a local winemaker saying, "What are you doing planting on the South Slope?" And I said, "Well, it's the only bit of black dirt I could buy." And his advice was plant the early ripening varieties that don't need as much sunlight that you'd normally get on the northern slope. And he suggested Chardonnay and Pinot Noir because if they never ripened up on this block, you could always make a base for sparkling wine, which is often made from Chardonnay and Pinot.
0: Yep.
1: So, yeah, that's how that decision was made. But they've always ripened up. So, and particularly with climate change marching along, they're now getting to stage where the picking season has just moved right forward towards the end of February. So there's never been a problem with ripeness.
0: But you've got
1: to be careful not overripe.
0: Are there any other issues that you face because you're on a south-facing block?
1: No.
0: So
1: it's not particularly steep.
0: Yeah. Yeah. If you know Kangaroo Ground, it's on the left-hand side as you're driving through Kangaroo Ground, and you've got the general store on the left, the right-hand
1: side.
0: Yes.
1: And the Kirk, the church, is on the boundary as well.
0: Right.
1: So it's very, very recognisable.
0: And how's your production been over the last couple of years as the weather plays a major part in what you do?
1: Yeah, one of the increasing pressures is the native birds, particularly the ringneck lorikeet. So there's been a program in place on many, many properties of ridding the area of the feral introduced birds, which is Indian miners and starlings, and basically that's been very successful. And in the space that's been created, in come the ringneck lorikeets in their thousands. So they actually got in underneath my nets last year and did a lot of damage, particularly to the Chardonnay.
0: Right.
1: So my prime variety here is the Pinot. And, of course, I'm putting all my energy into the Pinot, and the ringneck lorikeets are having a feed of Chardonnay. So I've got to rethink the whole strategy for the upcoming vintage of having multiple bird deterrents and not just nets. So I haven't figured that one out yet, Bill.
0: Right. It's called a scarecrow, isn't it?
1: Yeah, I've tried those, but they love landing on things and they often land on the scarecrow.
0: Oh, right. Well, it looks like you'll have to stand out there.
1: That does work. It does work. You know, they many species of birds recognise faces. I'm the scarecrow, but I can't be out there all the time.
0: Yeah, only a mother could love that face.
1: Oh, thank you, mate.
0: So, how much are you getting off the block?
1: It produces what I plan for, and that's determined through the pruning regime and how many buds you leave on the vine after pruning, which has just been done, by the way. It's all pruned up, ready to go. Look, I like to see about 10 tonnes come off this 4-acre block.
0: Yep. So, and you also supplement that with you've been using some stock out of Heathcote.
1: Heathcote, yeah, we've had a terrific relationship with one of the top Heathcote wine growers, Peter is his name, and he's supplied us every year with Cabernet Sauvignon and Shiraz, and we've had some really good show results with the Heathcote Reds. We had two wines in the Canberra Wine Show. Now, the Canberra Wine Show is the Olympics of this gig. So, yeah, the Cabernet Sauvignon and Shiraz have done very well for us. We had we've had gold medals at the Victorian Wine Show.
0: Yeah, I noticed that last night, yes. There's a trend now to go for softer reds. How are you finding that?
1: Yeah, that's true. The big tannic reds that we all used to drink back in the 1970s. Those big tannic reds, the global demand is for something softer. So Pinot Noir, which is a noble variety out of Burgundy, mm-hmm. has always been at the top of the list. And so they tend to be softer, very complex, easy to drink. And so I sell every last bottle of the Pinot Noir that comes off this block. Because of that lovely velvety softness, mm-hmm. And mouthfeel that you get. So there's a global trend, a lot more rosé being drunk. Bill, there is a global downturn. You might have been reading about that in the press.
0: Yes.
1: Where younger generations are not taking up wine drinking like their parents. But it's not affecting Kings of Kangaroo Ground because we're a relatively small producer with a cult following and a terrific local support. So we sell every last bottle that we make. Some of the wines trickle out and some of them are sold pretty quickly.
0: Bolt out.
1: Yeah.
0: Great. So whereabouts can people find you in Kangaroo Ground? We mentioned driving up the, coming around the corner from Weller's Corner.
1: Yep.
0: And then
1: right.
0: heading towards, or heading north towards Panton Hill. Whereabouts are you specifically?
1: Google Maps, but it's 15 Graham Road, which is, a lot of people remember the Kangaroo Ground tip, which is the Shire of Eltham tip site. So it's on, basically on the corner of Graham Road and Main Road, in behind the church, opposite the primary school and opposite the general store. So we're right in the middle of the little hamlet of Kangaroo Ground.
0: So if you want to post a parcel, you can find you just as easy.
1: Well, that's right, because they're in conjunction business at the Kangaroo Ground Post Office.
0: Right. And so you just turn left into there, and what days are you open?
1: We're open for sales, normal business hours, not open Sundays. And we're open for tasting on Saturdays between 10 and 3.
0: Right. Okay.
1: So we're not... Yeah, we're not really set up as a tourism business, so it's a stand-up affair, and taste some of our fine wines and hopefully buy some. But we've never established this business as a tourism business, so be prepared to stand up while you do your tastings.
0: Well, we wish you all the best with that one, Ken, because you can do a tasting while you're putting a dozen in the mail.
1: In the boot.
0: In the boot.
1: Yeah, look, it's been a long time now, Bill, as you know. It's, the years march on, don't they?
0: They sure do, and it takes time to establish a business like yours and get the... get the wines quite right, and that it doesn't happen overnight, does it?
1: No, it's a craft, and the craft has to be out in front of the science. So it's we follow age-old traditions of winemaking.
0: Yep.
1: And minimal handling, let the wine make itself.
0: Yep.
1: Is what I'd like to say.
0: Oh, exactly. All right, well, thanks, Ken, and we won't ask you about your cycling because you said that you hadn't been on the bike for a while.
1: No, but look, I did hurt myself last year, hurt my shoulder. It was tore some tendons, and it's coming good now, so I have to get back on the bike. You don't pedal with your shoulders, but you do put a load on your shoulders when you're leaning on the handlebars.
0: So you'll have to do a bicycle tour of Bordeaux, but it's a bit hot over there at the moment. Yeah.
1: It is a bit. The slide it cools down, and it's a bit ominous, isn't it, for this upcoming season here in Australia?
0: Yeah.
1: Anything could happen.
0: Beautiful. All right. Thank you very much for your time today, Ken. It's
1: my
0: good
1: pleasure.
0: To talk with you.
1: Okay. Thank you. Okay. Bye.
0: Bye for now. That was Ken King from Kings of Kangaroo Ground down there in Graham Road in Kangaroo Ground if you're looking for some local vintage. Coming up very shortly, we'll have Sig Anderson. In the meantime, we'll have some of these messages.
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4: My name's Glenn Archer, and when I played football, I thought I knew what bravery meant. 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

0: And it's a very good morning to a brand new day for Sig Anderson. Good morning, sir.
1: Oh, Phil, that was a delightful lead-in for the first movie.
0: Oh, was it?
1: Because that's the subtitle. Very good. Yeah. We caught Spider-Man, brand new day. And not really a brand new day, but it's the fourth of the Spider-Man movies. And this one is pretty long, or very long, 2.5 hours. And I think it's padded out an awful lot. Could have been a lot less. I think it's overwhelmed its stay a bit on this one at that long time. But we've got a more cerebral Spider-Man this time.

0: as I say, and it gets a bit difficult because he even stalks his old friends, trying to connect with them a little bit, and trying to get an interaction with them, and it gets a bit difficult sometimes. And one of the police chiefs actually says what he needs is some human connection, and this film sort of follows him along those lines. And it goes a bit deeper than the usual big action set pieces on those superhero movies, which sometimes get boring. And as they do in this one, you know, he flies around, spins his web everywhere, and it gets a bit tedious, I think. If I say it is quite long, at 2.5 hours. But we have Peter Parker, and he's living in a little flat, and he's very real geeky, looking after all these spider information, and he's waiting for the call to go wherever he is needed to help fight crime. But it's a bit difficult because he's got takeaway food a bit, and he's working on his various spider formulas once again, and it's been a bit difficult for him that way since he became Spider-Man 4 years ago from a magic spell. So Peter Parker is back in this one, and he's Zendaya plays his old girlfriend who doesn't quite remember who he is, and his best friend, sort of a comedy relief from Jacob Batalon, and they are graduated, and now he's out in the real world, and no longer high school, and things are a little bit different. And he gets through this film, and once again, it's a bit lonely. It's got a lot of heart in this movie, and it's a bit more, as I say, than just the set pieces of them screaming around the skyscrapers. And it gains a bit from that, but still, this movie lost me a bit because it did go on a bit. Some of those action set pieces were stretched out and a bit long and a bit more of the same, and got a little bit, tedious. It'll go very well because people out there are going into these action films quite well, although I think they're overlooking, let's say, a bit. So many things happening. So.
1: And what was Mark Ruffalo's part in this?
0: He's back as the thing, and I think he plays a good role as the Hulk. Sorry, and he's quite good in that one. And some of the other superheroes come in. We have Florence Pugh playing the Black Widow. We have John Bernthal playing a very over the top role. Two-dimensional role as the Punisher, helping him out through things. So, but yeah, it's a good point though. Mark Ruffalo is a very good actor, and he's always good value being solid in his character on this one. So, it's there that we see him.
1: Right.
0: But this film rattles along from director Destin Daniel Cretton, and he's taking over this one from other. Movies from Spider-Man. As I say, this is the fourth one, and this is the first one he's directed, and he's got a bit of emotional depth in this one, as I say. So there you go. You might want to check this one out, and it's quite interesting, and we get a little bit more than just the set pieces and a little bit more emotional depth in this one, which takes a different turn on it. Spider-Man, Brand New Day. Out now in cinemas.
1: And you get a good look at New York as well?
0: Oh, you do, yes, of course. And that's the thing, you know, he's going through all these crazy things and solving crimes everywhere and screaming around doing everything, and yet New York seems to not be too damaged by all these shenanigans from these superhero wars. You wonder, okay, this is the movie, that's all right.
1: Well, talking about damage, your next one, is all about war.
0: Yes, it is indeed. We have the story of George Washington when he was a young officer, which is an interesting concept. And this one is opening up this week and on August 6th. And you can see young Washington

0: then. It comes in at 2 hours, and again, I lost this film a little bit. You know, I came across the person I saw it with, and we both agreed it came across a little bit like a telly movie. And this is George Washington, a long time before he became the first president of the United States, and he was remembered, of course, as the father of the country. And now this time he's an ambitious young officer, and he's it's a bit crazy when things are happening. And back in the time when that took place, like it was in 1743, when his father died, George Washington's father died, and he goes to meet his older half brother, who homeschools him because he's not allowed to have an education because of his father's death and the way things were back in the 1700s. And so his half brother schools him in land surveying, and later on in 1753 in Virginia, George Washington was denied a commission in the army because of his colonial background. And we have Ben Kingsley, actually, who's quite interesting. He plays lieutenant governor, and he sends him, signs him up to the Virginia, state of Virginia militia. And he's sent off to the Ohio County, a little bit to the west, in the budding American country, to send a message to the French, asking them to vacate because England has claimed that land. And this, then he gets caught up in the middle of the French and Indian War, helped out by Indians himself. And also we have a part played by one of the main landowners in Virginia, played by Kelsey Grammer. It's good to see him up on the screen again. So it's quite intriguing the way things go there. And when he's off in Ohio, he's helped by the Indian. He's caught between the war, in the war between the French and the Indians. And, of course, he has to make peace with some of the Indians as well. And things get a bit crazy from there. So he's played it as a very unbelievable superhero, racing through and showing incredible courage and racing through the ranks when he shows very to market bravery there. So we also have Andy Serkis, actually, playing a British general, that leading the group that leads him out to the Ohio countries in the West. So there you go. That is, once again, Young Washington. It comes in at a much more acceptable 2 hours, and that's out at the screens that you can check out as well.
1: More of a documentary?
0: No, that's a narrative film. It's quite a story.
1: Right.
0: With incredible actors, as I say.
1: Yeah.
0: Many people in there. We have Mary Louise Parker playing his mother, and a very good role from William Franklin Miller playing a very young George Watch himself, as a very ambitious and courageous in his 20s.
1: And so, and good supporting roles, too.
0: There are, yeah.
1: Yeah.
0: Kelsey Grammer, wow. And Mary Louise Parker from back in her stunning role, you may remember from The West Wing.
1: Yep.
0: Quite intriguing.
1: Beautiful. All right, now it's a happy birthday.
0: It is indeed. Yeah, the final film today we have, Birthday Trip. And this is an intriguing film as well. It's an Australian film, but might not come to your attention because it's a small film coming in at 99 minutes, which is playing in a few places around Melbourne. And we have three couples get together in the Southern Highlands up in New South Wales in a very exclusive high-end winery farm stay. They get together, and they're well-to-do people. And they, we have a guy who's into military avionics, which actually means he build missiles. We got a musician. We got a documentary. You like that? Military avionics?
1: Yeah.
0: That's a good Scrabble word, avionics. We got a painter and a finance guy. And these are pretty arrogant, well-to-do, up themselves, I'll say, 30-somethings, and they live a happy, well, not necessarily happy, a very privileged life. But insecurities come out, and some old things get together, some old wounds that come to light. And these are three women that they get together for one of their birthdays, and the men, the husbands, don't know each other. And so it's a bit of an interesting dynamic. Now, all through all this, they have Felix and his wife, Safar, who's the manager of this winery. And he's very hard put on and very pressured by everyone. And his wife's a real harpy, a very, very angry person. And there's a real dichotomy between these two caretakers and these rich people living on this place for the week they're there as they get together. And so he's indigenous, the lead character, caretaker Felix, and he's really put upon it from many directions. It goes a little bit pear-shaped from there, you know, some of the relationship between this couple, some of the insecurities, as I say, comes out, but it shows some really stunning photography in the southern highlands of New South Wales, which is beautiful country up there, so it looks lovely. So you might want to check that out. It's a nice little film you may not have heard of. Once again, it's called The Birthday Trip, and it is out now, coming in at 99 minutes, and plenty of films for you to see, Bill.
1: Fantastic. And you finished right on time. So thank you very much, Sig, and I hope our listeners and got Kat out there in Mill Park listening to us, and she wasn't going to get out of bed for a bottle of wine, but that'll come later, she said. But the movies she might even have a look at later. And thank you very much. Thanks, Sig. And we'll catch up with you again next week on Valley Lifestyles at 8:45. So thank you very much. Take care and happy viewing. Bye for now.
0: Thanks.
1: And after the news coming up right now, it's God's Not Dead with Steve Mann sitting in the pulpit at the moment, ready to go. And thanks for listening to Valley Lifestyle. Bill McGillivray signing off for another Sunday. And now it's over to the news.
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3: Hello, I'm Sarah Warmby. Energy Minister Chris Bowen says Australians can have confidence in the country's fuel supplies despite the ongoing uncertainty in the Middle East. There are currently 43 days worth of petrol in reserve, 39 days of diesel and 34 days worth of jet fuel. Meanwhile, many Aussie motorists are having to think twice before taking lengthy motoring holidays. As Michael Lynch reports, that's all because of the rising cost of petrol.
4: Please don't panic buy. That plea from Energy Minister Chris Bowen as the temporary fuel excise comes to an end today. As a result of the federal government's decision not to extend the cost of living relief and the road user charge, the Bowser petrol price is likely to rise by approximately 17 cents per litre. Despite that, Mr. Bowen says Australia's fuel reserves remain secure.
5: We ask people to buy as much fuel as they need, no more, no less. We saw, you know, a similar increase last month, and, you know, we didn't really see a massive increase in demand. I would hope that continues, because when we see massive increases in demand, all of a sudden, that's what puts huge pressure on the supply chain, which means it's difficult for everyone.
3: The Reserve Bank is expected to hold interest rates steady when they next meet after headline inflation eased to 3.8%. The RBA has already hiked rates three times this year, stagnating residential property sales across the capital cities. Finance expert Sarah Meganson says the number of mortgage holders losing breathing space is growing.
6: One in four Australians say that they're actually right at that breaking point. They're just scraping by, and another rate rise would really tip them over the edge. Another 38% say that they're okay for now, but they really don't have much wiggle room in their budget. So combined, that's two out of three mortgage holders who are really, really right on the edge.
3: A ban on greyhound racing has come into effect in New Zealand. It's estimated 1,400 greyhounds will retire from the sport and be rehomed. The ABC reports Greyhound Racing New Zealand has organised charter flights to export about 150 dogs to Australia for trainers to continue racing. US officials have renewed warnings to American citizens in the Middle East ahead of planned fresh strikes on Iran. The State Department says those in the region should be prepared for flight cancellations and airspace closures. The United Nations has warned the El Niño weather pattern is expected to intensify over the coming months across the Northern Hemisphere, including Europe. Here's the BBC's Imogen Folkes.
7: This year had already seen higher than average temperatures before El Niño even got started. Globally, June was the second hottest month ever. In Europe, it was the hottest. Wildfires are raging in France and Spain. Drought is destroying crops across the continent. But the WMO predicts things are likely to get worse. The world can no longer afford to wait, the UN said today. Governments must take action now to protect populations from extreme heat and stop investing in fossil fuels.
3: And Spanish authorities say the situation in its enclave Ceuta is returning to normal after more than 50,000 people entered from Morocco. This is Air News. Australia has enjoyed another great day at the Commonwealth Games. In athletics, Matthew Denny has picked up a gold in the discus. Aussies have added another two medals in the judo, picking up a silver and a bronze. And Emma Sue Greentree has won Australia's second boxing gold medal. She's told Seven there were plenty of nerves.
8: The build-up to me fighting, definitely it was there, and I was nervous yesterday in my semi-final, but, you know, I got through that and then I got through today and it's incredible.
3: And the Rugby League Broncos coach Michael Maguire says the group will need to look after each other as their finals hopes were officially ended going down to the Knights 30-6. Maguire says he's disappointed with how the season's played out.
9: It's tough because I've got a real high regard on how these boys go about things. You can't fault how they try. Unfortunately, at the moment, we're not getting things going our way.
3: In the other games, wins to the Warriors and Panthers. And in the AFL, Carlton has kept its finals hopes alive with a 76-point win over Brisbane, 154-78. Blues interim coach Josh Fraser says he's happy with the result.
10: By and large, it was pretty consistent over four quarters, but yeah, there were still moments in the game where I thought we probably left some chances out there and maybe didn't quite defend the way we wanted to, but pleasing result overall.
3: The Giants, Hawks and Swans also had wins. Australian Independent Radio News.
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11: Yes, and we do have weather for Sunday, and it is going to be a sunny day. So actually, it wasn't too bad this morning here in Mill Park, but Sunday Creek, everything was frozen over. But it's going to be a beautiful sunny day today with a top of 17 degrees. For tomorrow, Monday, the 3rd of August, yes, we're already in August, 3rd of August, showers easing with a top of 14. Tuesday, shower or two, 13. And Wednesday, cloudy and 14 degrees. The current temperature in our studio area is 12 degrees. 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

Yes, that's right. God's not dead. He is alive and relevant in today's world and in the lives of people everywhere. But first, a big thanks to Bill for another great show of Valley Lifestyles. And of course, the team from Valley Lifestyles will be back again next Sunday at 8 a.m. Welcome, my friend, to another week of God's Not Dead here on your local station, 88.6 Plenty Valley FM. You are here for the Reverend Steve, and I have the honour and the privilege to bring to you today your Sunday morning church service, where I get a chance to share with you the Word of God, showing you, my friend, some of the things that Jesus has, past tense, remember, has is past tense, already done for you. Now, I always like to kick it off with a couple of tracks, and this week we're going to play two tracks from Zach Williams from his Live from Harding Prison album in 2018. He went into Harding Prison in the US and virtually held a praise and worship session at the prison. And it's if you see the live, oh, it's probably on YouTube, but you see the live clips of the songs. It's just some of the prisoners in the prison just raising their hands and just loving the music and loving Jesus. So we're going to play two tracks. First one is Fear is a Liar, and the second is No Longer Slaves. And the fear is a liar is so true. And fear is something that stops so many people, because remember, fear is nothing more than false evidence appearing real, the acronym for FEAR. So we'll talk more about that after this, but fear is a liar and they're no longer slaves.

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We are the child of God. A couple of great tracks from Zach Williams there, Like Jesus Doves and Fear is a Liar, I should say, and No Longer Slaves. And I'm no longer a slave to fear because I am a child of God. The reason I played that track is because a lot of people in their lives are fearful of things. And as I said, fear is a liar, the first track we played. And what is fear? Fear is nothing but false evidence appearing real. Now, where does it appear real? It appears real in your mind. See, this thing that you are fearing hasn't even happened to you yet. You know, they say one of the biggest fears is public speaking. And people, as I said, a lot of people fear speaking in public. And I say, well, why are they fearing? Because they're fearing that they're going to look like a fool. They're fearing that this is going to happen. They're fearing they're going to forget words or fearing all these things. But see, these things that someone fears is all in their head. It has never happened to them. See, fear is a liar. And fear stops so many people from moving forward in life. Well, I'm thinking of going into a business, someone might say, but I fear that because of the economic term, you know, I fear this might happen or I fear this might. Again, fear's a liar. It hasn't happened yet. And if you do all your work and do your understanding and have everything ready, you shouldn't fear. Fear stops people from moving forward in the things of life. Fear stops people moving forward in the things of God. Well, if I share the word of God, people are going to think I'm an idiot. So I'm fearing that. I'm not going to do it. It's fear. It's false evidence appearing real. It hasn't happened to you. Now, once you do something and it's happened, well, that's a fact, but you can change them. But fear, unfortunately, our friends, stops so many people from moving forward in the things of life. You know, the best way to overcome a fear is actually do it. Step out and actually do what you fear. Well, I fear that this is going to happen to me. Step out and do it and see what happens. Oh, I've got a fear of heights, someone will say. Well, why? Oh, I think it's going to be scary up there. Have you ever been up there? No, but I think we'll get up there and find out. Overcome fears. Fear is holding you back from moving forward, not only in the things of God, but in the things of life. Don't fear anything. Kids are like that. Kids are fantastic. That's why Jesus said, have childlike faith. Because kids will do anything. They will, they'll jump off towers if their parents are there to catch them. They'll do all these other things. I used to pick up when my kids were a lot younger, I couldn't do it now, they're too tall and big, pick them up and stand them on the fridge and say, jump, and I'd catch them. And they'd just do it, no fear. But do that to someone else, and they would fear. But see, who puts fear in children? Adults. Oh, don't do that. You might hurt yourself. You might hurt yourself. And if you do this, you might hurt yourself. You do that, or you might hurt yourself. And it's fear. It's putting fear into kids. And it's something that has not yet happened in their life. If they do hurt themselves, just brush themselves up and get off and get up and do the same thing again. Fear is a liar. And the reason I'm going on this, because it's so true. So many people stop themselves from moving forward because of fear.
fear of this might happen or fear of this and fear of that. And we're no longer slaves to fear. I am a child of God. So, and especially, you know, people, as I said, talking fear into children's lives. Children do not know fear until an adult tells them about it, until an adult says something, or you might hurt yourself if you do that, or you might hurt yourself. No, let them do it. And 99% of the time, they won't hurt themselves. If that 1% where they do, they just pick them up, dust them off, and then they can go and do it again. Because imagine a child like that. You have two children, and I'm thinking of two right now. Two children, one is told that you can't do, if you do that, you might hurt yourself. If you do that, you might do this and that. And that child does nothing. They're always in fear. Fear this is going to happen. Fear that's going to happen. Or another one that's just told, go for it. And they run and jump and jump, you know, a little kid jumping over fences and all these other things and that. And they're just told to go for it because fear is not in their parents' vocabulary, where the other one is told, oh, don't do this, you might hurt yourself, and fear's in that vocabulary, and it makes that child, it stunts the person's growth. And it's the same things in the Word of God. So just as fear stunts a child's growth in what they can do or what they can get out of life, fear stunts a Christian's growth in where they go in the Word of God. Well, I don't think that's going to happen. I'm fearing that. I don't think that's going to happen. What's that? Fear. So we're going to learn to trust the Word and trust Him that what He says will happen, will happen. Instead of fearing that it's not going to happen. Because fear's a liar. My faith and my trust is in the Word and what the Word says. All of that said, let's get on to the Word today. And just a quick recap, I'm just going to read from the King James. I might read verse 7 out of the Amplified, but starting at verse 1, Romans chapter 6, starting at verse 1. What shall we then say? Shall we continue in sin that grace may abound? God forbid. How shall we, that are dead to sin, live any longer therein? We're dead to sin, my friend. Sin no longer has dominion over you. Sin is finished. Remember, what's sin? Missing the mark. But biblical sin, yeah, there is all the other things and, all the other things that people call sin or religion calls sin. But true sin in the Christian sense is not believing in Jesus. That's what true sin is, not believing in Jesus. That's why it says we can sin not. We cannot sin. Why? Because we've made Jesus our Lord and Savior. But in this context, Paul is going on, moreover, the law entered that the offense might abound. Where sin abounded, grace did much more abound. As sinners reigned unto death, even so grace and through righteousness unto eternal life by Christ, Jesus Christ our Lord. So we're talking about the law. We're no longer under the law. That's the other thing that, you know, there's a lot of people out there, a lot of Christians out there that say, oh, we're still going to do this. We're still going to follow the Ten Commandments. No, you don't. That's law. The law has been nailed to the cross. The law is no more. How shall we that are dead to sin live any longer therein? No, you're not. That so many of us as were baptized into Christ Jesus were baptized into his death. And I said it last week, baptized into Christ Jesus. The second you made him Lord and Savior, you're baptized into Christ. Therefore, we are buried with him by baptism into death, that like as Christ was raised up from the dead by the glory of the Father,
Even so, we also should walk in newness of life. I'm going to say that again. Get this. Verse 4 out of Romans 6. Therefore, we are buried with him by baptism into death, that like as Christ was raised up from the dead by the glory of the Father, even so we, you and me, we should also should walk in newness of life. We walk in the newness of life. Remember, if anyone is in Christ, he's a new creation. Old things are passed away. Behold, all things are new, and all things are of God, who's reconciled us to himself by Christ Jesus. So that old life is gone. We have a new life in Christ Jesus, and we walk in newness of life. Verse 6. Romans 6:6, knowing this, that our old man is crucified with him. As I said, we're dead in sin. We're alive in him. Knowing this, our old man is crucified with him, that the body of sin might be destroyed, that henceforth we should not serve sin. Because we're a new creation, that our life is dead. For he that is dead, that's you and me, my friend. Well, you know, you can't say we're dead, we're still walking around. We are, our spirit man. We were alive to sin one time. We were working in sin's dominion. That very second that you made Jesus Christ your Lord and Savior, that old nature died. And you now have a newness of life in Christ Jesus. So that old man is dead. So we walk in newness of life. For he that is dead is freed from sin. Because what was sin? Not making Jesus. For in it that he died unto sin once. But in that he liveth, he lives unto God. Where do we live? We live unto God. Likewise, you also reckon yourselves to be dead indeed under sin, but alive unto God through Jesus Christ our Lord. So we're dead to sin, we're alive to God. We walk in newness of life. It's no longer I who live, but Christ lives in me. And the life which I now live in this flesh, I live by the faith of the Son of God who loved me and gave himself for me. No longer I am dead to that old nature. I am alive to this new nature in Christ Jesus. Verse 14, for sin should not have dominion over you, for you're not under the law. Sin came from the law. You had to do this. You had to do that. You had to do all these things to get right and to get right with God. Well, the law's no more. For sin should not have dominion over you if you're not under the law, but under grace. It's by grace are you saved through faith. Not of works, lest any man should boast. It is the gift of God. What then shall we sin that because we're not under the law, but under grace? God forbid, Paul said, no way. Know you not that to whom you yield yourselves servants to obey, his servants you obey, whether to sin unto death or of obedience unto righteousness. But God be thanked that you were the servants of sin, were, past tense, were servants of sin, but you have obeyed from the heart the form of doctrine which was delivered unto you, the gospel of Jesus. Remember, Paul said, I want to know nothing except Jesus Christ and him crucified. That's what Paul preached, the gospel of grace.
being made free from sin, you became the servants of righteousness. Having been set form from sin, free from sin, you become the servants of righteousness, of conformity to the divine will in thought, purpose, and action. So we're God's representatives on this earth, my friend. You know, Jesus, when he walked this earth, he said, "I only do the things that I see my Father do." He said, "Me and the Father is one." So what Jesus did, he knew the Father, and he was able to do those things. Why? Because he said, "It's not I who do the works, it's the Father within me that does the works." Well, it's the same thing for us. It's not I who do the works, but it's the Father within us that does the works. Because remember, the Godhead bodily, Father, Son, and Holy Spirit abide in you. You are complete in him. You have everything. The Godhead bodily abides in you. Just as Jesus was God's representative on this earth, a born again son and daughter are God's representatives on this earth. So we get to walk in. We get to do all the things that Jesus has done for us. You know, Jesus paved the way. Jesus showed us how to live as a son of God on this earth. We read the Gospels, and what we see in the Gospels, we see Jesus doing everything. He said, "I only do what the Father says. Me and the Father is one. The works that I do is the Father in me that does them." So Jesus knew the Father, and he led an example of how to live life as a son of God. Well, my friend, you and I are sons of God. Sons of God, you know, daughters of God if you want, if you're female, but we're sons of God. Jesus is our example of how we, sons and daughters of God, can live. Now, a lot of the time, the thing that stops us is fear. As I said, fear is a liar. Fear is not the truth. Fear is false evidence appearing real. F-E-A-R, false evidence appearing real. Fear is a liar. You don't let lies stop you doing the things that you're called to do. You don't let lies stop you from achieving the things that you're called to achieve. God has given some of you massive dreams and visions. God has called many of you who are listening to greater things, but you stopped short of achieving those things in your life because of fear. But if we step out, remember, we're to walk in newness of life. If we step out and start walking in some of the things that Jesus says, we will see the results. Remember, Jesus is our example of how a son of God walked on earth. You're a son of God, my friend, and that's how you walk on this earth. I'll finish on Romans 6:23. "For the wages of sin is death." Or the just payment of sin is death. "But the gift of God is eternal life." How long does eternal life last for? Forever. Eternal life forever. Eternal life. "But the gift of God is eternal life through Jesus Christ our Lord." We're free, my friend, because whom the Son sets free is free indeed. And we have life, the everlasting life of God himself abides in you. And if he abides in you, you have everything. Remember, we are one with him.
1 Corinthians 6:17, but he is joined to the Lord is one spirit. Verse 19, what, know you not that your body is a temple of the Holy Ghost, which is in you? I'm reading it from the Amplified. I'll read verse 17, 19 and 20 from the Amplified. But the person who is united unto the Lord becomes one spirit with him. We are one with him. Our spirit man, the real you, is one with him. Do you not know that your body, verse 19, do you not know that your body is a temple of the Holy Spirit? That your body is the temple, the very sanctuary of the Holy Spirit. Your body. Not your spirit, man. Yes, our spirit is one with him, but God encompasses us so much that we are filled with him, spirit, soul, and body. Or Reverend Steve, that tells us we've got to renew our mind. Yeah, we renew our mind. The Spirit of God that's within us brings revelation to us as we read his word, and that's how our mind is renewed. But your very body, I said, that's the thing. There's so many people out there that think, well, you know, my body's just sinful. My body's just evil. This is religion. They said, yeah, I've made Jesus my Lord and Savior, but oh, yeah, I'm still going to try and get right. I've still got all these things. My body's just evil. No, it's not. Your body's not evil. Do you not know that your body is the temple? God can't dwell in evil things. God can't dwell in something or someone where there is sin. God, and again, a Christian cannot sin. Why? Because they've been born again. They've made Jesus Christ their Lord and Savior. It says, John 3:16-18, for God so loved the world that he gave his only begotten Son, that whosoever believes in him shall not perish but have everlasting life. For God didn't send his Son into the world to condemn the world, but the world through him might be saved. He who believes in him is not condemned, but he who believes not is condemned already, because he's not believed in the name of the only begotten Son of God. Said it, always say it, there's two people in the world, those who believe in Jesus and those who don't. And those who don't are living a life of sin because they haven't believed in Jesus. Because Jesus then turns around and says in John 16, paraphrasing it quickly because I'm sort of running out of time and I can feel more coughs coming on. He said, the Holy Spirit will come. I need to go, and when I go, the Holy Spirit will come. If I don't go, I can't send the Comforter. And when the Comforter shall come, the Holy Spirit will convict the world of sin, righteousness, and judgment. Of sin, because they believe not on me, he said. That's sin, not believing in Jesus. So that's what I say, we can't sin. So your body is not in sin, my friend. Your body is a temple of the Holy Spirit, the very sanctuary of the Holy Spirit, who lives within you. Do you get that? God lives within you, spirit, soul, and body. Your body is a temple of the Holy Spirit, whom you have received as a gift from God. You are not your own. You were bought with a price, purchased with a preciousness, and paid for, made his own. So then, honor God and bring glory to him in your body, which is God's. Do you see that, my friend? We walk in newness of life. We don't let fear have control over us. Your body. Yes, the person who's united with the Lord becomes one spirit with him. We're one with him. We are one with him. He and you are one.
not just in your spirit, man, but your body as well, because your body is a temple of the Holy Spirit, the very sanctuary of the Holy Spirit who lives within you, whom you've received as a gift from God. You are not your own. So, my friend, don't let fear control you. See, many of you have had prophecies from people confirming things that prophecy is just someone has a revelation from God and speaks it to you. And generally what they speak to you is something that was already confirming what God has placed in your heart. And they speak that word and confirms to you that, yeah, this is what God's called me to do. But see, we've let fear stop us from stepping out. Whereas remember, fear's a liar. Because it's no longer I who live, but Christ lives in me. My body's a temple of the Holy Spirit. And just as Jesus said it, he said, I don't do the works. The Father in me does the works. Well, it's the same for us, my friend. The things, if God's called us to something, if God's called us to do something, God's called us to go somewhere, God will supply the way. We put our trust and faith in Him and we walk in newness of life. Because the more we walk in newness of life, the more we understand who we are in Christ Jesus. Amen? Amen. I'm going to leave that for now because I'm going to play a few tracks up to the 10 o'clock news. And hopefully next week I may be able to preach for the full 40 minutes, but half.

0: Lexington, Kentucky. How y'all feeling tonight?
1: Yeah, it's a bit of Ann Wilson live with Strong. And, of course, before that, we had Eric Church, Like Jesus Does. I'm going to finish off. I'll be back same time next week. But as third day, I'm going to play third day's track. The third day track is Trust in Jesus, because that's who we trust in. You know, when the things of the world might be going against us, there's one that stands with us always, and that's Jesus. You know, he never leaves you nor forsakes you. He is one with you. So when the world has given up on you, when there are things that have happened and it's like nothing else is able to be done, trust in Jesus, because he never leaves you, never forsakes you. He's always there with you. You have a friend in him. Amen? Amen. Trust in Jesus. As third day say,

0: Hello, I'm Sarah Warmby. The federal government has confirmed it won't be extending the temporary cut to the fuel excise. Sean Bindley reports.
1: A 32% reduction to the excise, introduced in March at the peak of the US-Iran conflict, was halved to 16 cents in July. The relief will end on Monday, adding 17 cents to wholesale prices. Energy Minister Chris Bowen says the measure wasn't designed to last forever.
2: The fuel excise will return to normal over the weekend. That will see it return to the more normal levels. We said that this was a temporary measure. We've returned it gradually, which I think was the right thing to do. But I think Australians have understood, as we've made crystal clear all the way through, this was a temporary measure.
1: As the conflict in the Middle East continues, Australia has 43 days' worth of petrol in reserve, 39 days of diesel and 34 days' worth of jet fuel. Sean Bindley, Air News.
0: South Australian authorities are investigating a mass bird mortality event after more than 80 dead or sick birds were found off the state's southeast coast. They are not being considered as suspected cases of H5 bird flu while they undergo testing in Adelaide. SA Chief Veterinary Officer Sky Fruin says sick and dead crested terns near Cape Jaffa were detected via aerial surveillance.
3: We did last survey that area about 2 weeks ago on the 15th of July. At that point in time, there was no evidence of sick or dead birds, and unfortunately, in the 2 weeks since, obviously, that situation has changed.
0: Rallies have taken place across Australia protesting the ongoing aerial culling of brumbies in Kosciuszko National Park. Demonstrators in capital cities and regional hubs are calling for an immediate end to the shooting program. Queensland homeowners are being urged to take care when hiring a trending tradie. Lachlan Gray explains.
4: A cheap quote might catch your eye, but it will cost more in the long run. More and more homeowners paying a large deposit and being left with incomplete works and defects. That's according to the latest data from the Queensland Building and Construction Commission, which reveals a disturbing trend. More than 1,000 people are being investigated for unlicensed contracting, with another 226 under scrutiny for misusing a licence. QBCC Commissioner Angelo Lambrinos warning, it's not as easy as it looks on social media, and if found guilty, dodgy builders in the Sunshine State will be hit with the rulebook. Lachlan Gray, Brisbane.
0: The World Meteorological Organization has warned that this year's El Niño weather pattern is expected to intensify over the next 3 months. June has been the second hottest month ever, while in Europe it has been the hottest. UN Secretary General Antonio Guterres says there are difficult weeks and months ahead.
5: New forecasts released today by the World Meteorological Organization provide a stark picture of the period from August through October. El Niño is strengthening, adding fuel to a planet already on fire.
0: Briefly, in other news, emergency services in the Ukrainian capital, Kyiv, say 9 people, including children, have